0: support. It also makes Arizona the first to adopt President Trump's federal tax cuts at the state level. Sentencing is scheduled for September 3rd for a Tucson man convicted of producing child pornography. 31-year-old Shams Raymond admitted that he used Snapchat to communicate with individuals whom he paid to exploit several children under the age of 12. Those individuals produced images and videos of the children and sent them to Raymond. He then distributed the porn. He pleaded guilty to two counts. Each carries a maximum 30 years behind bars. Tucson gas prices are slightly lower as the week gets started. AAA data shows the average price for a gallon of regular is $4.32. That's around a penny less than yesterday and a 14-cent drop compared to last week. It's also a 44-cent decrease from this time a month ago. The statewide average in Arizona, $4.42. I'm Brad Siegel, KNST, AM 790, Tucson's most stimulating.
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4: Garrett Lewis with you. 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It's up to you. So I never thought I'd say this, but I may have to vote for Warren Peterson in the primary for Attorney General because HCR 2001, this House Concurrent Resolution, that is a huge election integrity piece of legislation, is going to be on the ballot where we could vote on it this November. It circumvents Hobbs and her veto stamp and everything else. And there was immense pressure on Friday to get this done. And I talked about Warren. I talked about a couple of Republicans that were not getting it done. And I have to give them kudos. Kwong Wen and Selena Bliss, they voted the right way. Whatever the pressure, I don't care. They voted the right way. This is a huge piece of legislation. And there's a lot more that happened too. School choice was protected. Like, there is a lot. Like, all of a sudden, the legislature got some cojones. It's like they became Michelle Obama, like a man. And anyway, they just did good things. Alex Calden, the state representative, is with me now. He's running to be Secretary of State. He's all about election integrity. Talk about how big this HCR 2001 is, Alex.
5: Garrett, it is something I've been working on for 2 years trying to get across the line, because it is the Arizona Save Act. And whereas D.C. could not get it done, here in Arizona, Republicans delivered. And we got it on the ballot, and it's got the core component of the Save Act, which is voter ID for every ballot cast, no matter how it's cast.
4: So that means whether people vote in person or mail-in ballot, there has to be some kind of identification for the person mailing it in to include, to make sure the counties can confirm that that person sent in the ballot, right?
5: Yes, government-issued identification. We're pretty specific for a constitutional amendment there. So not just your utility bills like current law allows, but actual government-issued ID. And the Department of Justice has already come out and said that if California had had a similar provision in place, that they would not have experienced this failed and catastrophic election that they just went through. So we need to prevent that from ever happening here, and the voters of Arizona will have that opportunity.
4: So there's more to this, Alex, and this is Alex Collodin. He's on the Afternoon Addiction. But I want to concentrate on this. Who gets to choose what kind of identification will be issued by the government for people then to, I guess, write on the ballot envelope or whatever? Like, who gets to choose how that whole situation is done?
5: Well, it leaves it up to somewhat to the legislature, or failing the legislature, the next Secretary of State, hopefully me. But there's not really that many options for them to pick from because of the government issued requirement and the way the election system is set up. There's really only a few ways. Obviously, you've got a driver's license, and also the legislature could instruct county recorders to issue voters early voter ID numbers and write the last four of your special early voter ID number where you used to sign, which I think would be a major accessibility improvement, especially for voters who are either very young or very old. Because when we go through those phases of life, our handwriting changes, and it leads to a lot of rejections that just were caused by somebody getting older or somebody being young and having a body that's still changing. When there's an actual number, the standard goes from something subjective, do I think these signatures match, to something objective. Does this number match or does it not match, regardless of what the handwriting is? And that is a much better process that protects every voter a lot better than what we are currently doing.
4: So then if a homeless shelter gets 5,000 ballots, and that may have happened here in Arizona, but we've seen it happen in Los Angeles, right, with that mayoral race. Or if there are ballots that are, because let's say they don't clean the voter rolls, and ballots are sent to a home, somebody gets two ballots, five ballots, whatever it might be, and they send it, this isn't me, and those are returned to the county recorder's office. And I personally fear that either at the homeless shelter or some other place or the county recorder's office, there could be some bad person that fills out those ballots, scribbles a name, and sends them back in. And as we've seen, signature verification, these people, they're not experts. I've seen the videos where they okay everything without even looking at it. So with this, you're going to have some kind of government-issued ID. Like you said, this would severely stop all those extra ballots from being counted, right?
5: Exactly right, because if you get somebody else's ballot in your mailbox right now, you could scribble a signature on there and pretty decent chance it would be accepted if you try to cast that ballot. But if there is some sort of ID number that you have to write where you used to sign, well, you're not going to be able to cast that person's ballot anymore. Not that most people in the state would, but it makes it impossible because you don't have the right number to write on the ballot. So you can never cast that ballot and have it accepted. And that is one of the main concerns I hear from people about the security of our election system. When you know, a third of voters are getting somebody else's ballot in their mailbox, it naturally raises questions and reduces confidence in the integrity of our process. But when you know that you would never be able to cast that ballot without having the right ID number, a lot of that concern is alleviated. And that's what we want to do. We want to give voters more confidence in the process by putting the power into voters' hands to give our state a better process.
4: Now, is there a way, and this is State Representative Alex Collodin, who's running for Secretary of State, he's on the Afternoon Addiction, is there any way for a Democrat recorder or Democrat Secretary of State to say, I'm not going to give any other ID, I like it the way it is? Can they just thumb their nose at this?
5: No, they really can't, because this is a constitutional amendment, and it says that the early voting process is going to have government-issued ID presented when a ballot is cast. And so in order to get those ballots cast, they're going to have to prescribe ID, and it's going to have to be government-issued ID, not just utility bills or something like that, like we have in our current process. It's also going to make in-person voting more secure, because right now, for in-person voting, you can get away with not having government-issued ID.

0: representatives of swing districts like Teresa Martinez, Chris Lopez, who stood up to incredible pressure to vote against this thing, to vote it down. We only had a one vote majority the day that it was put on the board. And so I couldn't lose a single vote. And so I want to give all the due credit to my colleagues who really demonstrated some backbone and acted like Republicans are supposed to act and said, we know the people demand this. We know that it's necessary for our state that the people be given the choice to implement this better election system. And we're going to stand up to that pressure and we're going to do what needs to be done. And because of folks like that, the people of this state are finally going to get the power to take the ability to reform our elections right into their own hands where it belongs, because people are never really going to feel that the system has gotten any better until they've done it themselves. If somebody else does it for them, they're not going to trust it the same way that if they take that power into their own hands and exercise it, they will.
1: Hang on for me one more second. I want to find out if this, you believe this is the biggest election integrity legislation that's come along in a very long time, if not ever, in Arizona. And I want you to tell us also what Democrats were saying about this and how the Democrats have been trying to get rid of school choice, and Republicans held strong and basically told them to go pound sand. The Democrats are nervous as hell, and there's a lot that's really good. It's really good that people don't realize what happened. I want you to talk about that. Hang on for me, if you don't mind, Alex. State Representative Alex Colden continues right here on the Afternoon Addiction.
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14: 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Hello there. State Representative Alex Colladin is still with me talking about this HCR 2001, which is tremendous. On top of that, again, we'll get to the education because the unions, they're trying to stop school choice, which is the dumbest thing ever. But, you know, they want to make sure public schools stay open and funded for dues. We'll get to all that because the unions are really going to take. We have the ability to crush the unions and improve education. But hang on. Representative Colladin, who's also running for Secretary of State. What was the reaction of the Democrats? Did they think you could actually make this happen? That you could actually get the votes necessary for this version of the Arizona Save Act?
15: Oh, no. And they were also trying every procedural delay in the book to give their proxies more time to try to whip off a single Republican vote. I mean, they did something that the Speaker pro tem said he'd never seen before, which is they made a procedural objection to accepting a Cal report, which, you know, this is very technical stuff, but basically it never happens. They were pulling out all the stops and doing things that nobody's done in 10 years to try to delay the vote on this thing, just so that they could have a little bit more time to try to take a Republican vote off. And I got to give credit where it's due. You know, I've been a big critic of Steve Montenegro, but once he heard the voice of the people, he really stepped up. He whipped those votes. He kept them in line.
14: Good.
15: And he just did an excellent job. So everybody was surprised that Republicans came together like that. We never do it. But this week, we were acting like real Republicans and actually getting conservative policy done into the ballot. We got a $1.4 billion tax cut signed into law by holding the line on the Trump tax cuts. We managed to put all that great education choice stuff on the ballot in addition to the Arizona Save Act. So, you know, it was a great way to end my legislative career. I'm going out on cloud nine, Garrett.
14: That's great. Well, let's talk about that. And kudos to Montenegro. I'll give kudos to Montenegro, too. I'm a very harsh critic on most people, so especially myself. So kudos. Kudos to Warren Peterson. Kudos to Montenegro. Kudos to Kwong Wan and Selena Bliss. I'm glad they voted the right way. That's all we ask. So there was, and if you don't know this, again, the Democrats are doing everything they can. They're trying to put a ballot initiative up. I don't know if they have enough signatures or not, but they are collecting signatures around the state of Arizona to basically get rid of empowerment scholarship accounts, ESAs. So the tax dollars that follow your kid to public school, they don't want you to be able to use that to send your kid to private school. They want to get rid of all school choice, you name it. But apparently, it looks to me, Alex, you tell me if I'm wrong here, they came, right, the Dems and those union, the AEA, Arizona Education Association, they came to the Republicans on Friday and said, let's make a deal. So that, to me, is a tell of, we don't think Arizonans are going to pass this to get rid of ESAs and school choice. And you guys even went a step further. Talk about that.
15: Well, we not only rejected their deal, and I want to talk about that for a second, because there is no Democrat in the Senate who voted for that deal. All of these so-called common sense, you know, quote unquote guardrails that Katie Hobbs has been making a priority for her 4 years as governor and that the Republican legislature has held the line against, those went on the board in the Senate and not a single Democrat voted for it. So they must not think they're that important. Otherwise, they wouldn't be playing political games and they would have voted to pass it, but they didn't. And enough Republicans stood strong and killed it and rejected this deal with the AEA, because we know that Arizona families have gotten a taste of educational freedom, and the people who have are very passionate about it. And as a consequence, the decline to sign movement is growing. They're going to have trouble getting their anti-parental freedom bill even on the ballot. If it gets on the ballot, it looks like it's going to be pretty dicey to pass. It hasn't mobilized the Democrat base the way that the organizers had hoped. They've had to rely on paid signature gatherers, and we saw the weakness. And so what we wanted to do is give voters a real choice between two competing visions for the future. So we put on a bunch of educational freedom measures, things that require more money be spent in the classrooms instead of on partisan political activity, things that require that teacher pay be raised instead of siphoning the money off to Dem organizing. We put measures on the ballot that prohibit the use of school facilities or paid staff time for union organizing. And so Arizona voters are going to have a very clear choice. Do you want the government that believes that you should be able to have your free will expressed at the ballot box through the Arizona Save Act? Do you want the party that believes that you should have the absolute right to educate your children in the way that you see fit, as expressed in the school choice measures we put on the ballot? Or do you believe in the party that thinks you ought to co-parent with the government and that you ought to have elections that you can never have confidence in, which degrades your trust and your kids' trust in the system. That is the clear choice that we gave to Arizona voters. But I got to tell you this, Garrett, we put all the chips on red. Okay, so this is the election for Arizona's future, because Arizona's future runs right through the minds of our youth, and our country's future runs right through the Arizona Secretary of State's office and Arizona's election system. And so if we win this one, Andy Biggs is going to be a transformative governor. I'm going to be a transformative Secretary of State. You're going to be so proud of your elections. We're going to be going from last in the country to the national and global standard. You're going to have all the flexibility that you need to make sure that your kids, because every kid is different, gets the education that is optimized and tailored to them. We're going to have better teachers and better retention of good teachers because they're going to get paid more, and our schools are going to stop being an organizing project for the radical left and become what they were always meant to be, which is educational institutions. That's what you have the opportunity to get for Arizona. But if we have four more years of Katie Hobbs and Adrian Fontes, if we have four more years where the Dems are picking away at school choice, then this state's going into the direction of California. That is the choice for Arizona voters. And so if you believe in Arizona, it's time to get active. It's time to donate to candidates you believe in. It's time to sign up to volunteer to chase ballots. It's time to get to the polls on July 21st and get your friends and family to the polls for that primary, and then get them out again for the general, because this is the fight for our state's future, and Arizona is worth that fight.
14: It is, and these are big things. And what you mentioned earlier, really quick, Alex, that, again, Katie Hobbs and the Democrats have wanted so-called guardrails. They're not guardrails. They wanted to basically kneecap the empowerment scholarship accounts. And she put out these ideas, and it, to me, it's telling how the I guess every Democrat in the Senate voted against it. They all turned their back on Hobbs. And it shows there's a lot of problems going on in the Democrat Party in this state. So they're a mess. They're a mess. And we're going to talk more about all these as we get closer to November, all these propositions that'll be on the ballot we can vote on, because there's like 10 of them, I think. And some of them are just, you know, HCR 2001 and other educational ones are phenomenal. So thank you for all your hard work, man. And I want you to win the primary for Secretary of State and the general. We'll all be better off without it. Like you said, Arizona can take the place of Florida and being the most welcoming, innovative, and prosperous state in the country. And I think that would be fantastic. Alex, thank you so much for all your work, man.
15: Thank you, Garrett.
14: You got it. That's hopefully the future Secretary of State, Alex Colladan. We'll continue. I have so much more for you. Got to talk about Rubin going full dumb. The latest on Iran, but you have to hear again, there's even more. What the Democrats did to try to counter the UFC fight, off the charts. Who is making the decisions there? Wait till you hear what happened at the event Democrats had to counter Trump's UFC fight on the White House front lawn. It's coming up. Garrett Lewis with you. It's your afternoon addiction.
16: Wrapping up work at the state capitol, I'm Brad Siegel, KNST News. The Arizona legislature is done for the year. KNST's Matt Mattinson has more.
17: Both the state Senate and House ended their sessions early Saturday morning after a marathon of voting. Many bills were sent to November's ballot by Republicans, measures Governor Katie Hobbs would be unlikely to support. The 152nd and final day wasn't without any problems, as confrontations took place between Republican Representative Neil Carter and House Minority Leader Oscar De Los Santos.
18: Nobody was on the board when the board was closed.
19: I thought we didn't debate on third read.
20: Representative.
18: Point of order! He's impugning me now!
17: Later that afternoon, the state budget was signed by Governor Hobbs. Matt Mattinson, KNST News.
16: The monsoon season is officially underway in Tucson, and there was already some rain today. The city gearing up for storms. By implementing its Operation Splash campaign, barricades have already been delivered to hundreds of dip crossings throughout the city, so they're ready to go when roadways flood because of storms. On Wednesday, the city will open a self-serve sandbag operation at High Corbett Field in Reed Park. I'm Brad Siegel, KNST, AM 790, Tucson's most stimulating talk.
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22: I-10 eastbound at Houghton, a crash. I-10 westbound, you're running up to speed. No problems there. Now, we have a pair of accidents on Oracle Road. One is at Desert Sky Road. The other is just south of Grant Road. Also a wreck, Ina Road at La Cholla. Ruth Roth at La Cholla Boulevard, a crash.
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0: 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And you have up to 30 seconds, and it goes right to us.
1: Hey, Garrett. Rob here from Gilbert.
0: What's up, Rob?
1: I'll never vote again until they fix everything.
0: What?
1: The system's so broken, they can't even figure out who's voting and who's not voting. This is why I won't vote until they fix the system. And remember...
0: Hang on. Hold on. Listen, I understand. But if you don't vote for this that can help fix the system, then the system's not going to get fixed. So don't just sit there. I'm not going to vote. That's what every Dem wants to hear. Every Rhino, every Dem wants to hear. Come on, man.
1: A lot of this is under Republican watch here in Arizona.
0: Yes.
1: So what's going on, Republicans? Love the show.
0: Thank you. Well, you should know by listening. I'll give kudos. I'm probably going to vote for Warren Peterson for Attorney General after he made this happen. Get it out of the Senate. It sat there till the last damn day of the legislature, but he made it happen. And Alex said Montenegro, the speaker, did good stuff. Kudos to him. And I had to pressure Warren Peterson and Kwong Wen, and Selena Bliss, two Republicans that were going to vote for it because their county recorder is BFF with Gina Swoboda, who's running for Secretary of State. And Gina and her buddy didn't want Alex to get a win, even though it's the best thing for us. So just freaking vote. Okay. Can you please do that?
2: Yes, Dad.
0: Stop
2: it. You're
0: not wrong. Right?
2: You're not wrong. You got to get in and keep playing the game. You can't quit.
0: Yep. You're right.
2: And I'll vote four times if I can.
0: Vote early, vote often. That's what needs to happen, okay? And that's what needs to take place, all right?
3: Garrett, you're awesome, man.
0: I appreciate it.
3: This is Patrick from Scottsdale, but I'm heading to Yuma. Thanks.
0: Oh, thank you.
3: What, I learned so much listening to you and to James T. Thanks for talking about the Republicans and what they are actually putting out on the ballot come November for us to vote on. Thanks for talking about the school districts and all the crap going on there.
0: A lot of them.
3: I appreciate it. I learn a lot. Have a good night.
0: Thank you. I hope it's entertaining. I mean, the learning script is, I don't make this a boring college class. There are some radio hosts that they just, the boring is smart, but they're boring as hell. It's true. So thank you very much. Now, the Democrats, again, you'd think, all right, it's a midterm election. It's supposed to swing back the other way. They're the ones that's supposed to be very excited to go vote because they don't like the party that's in charge. It happens in the midterms, blah, blah. Trump's different. It's different now. But then on top of it, the Democrats continue to screw up so much. They screw up so much. The Democrats decided to have an event to try to counter-program the UFC fight on the White House lawn yesterday. Okay? It was called Rise Up, Sing Out. Huh? Rolls off the tongue. Oh, man, we need to do something about this masculinity and competition and everything in America. America, big burly men going to get in the ring and going to fight till nobody is both standing, one is down. We got to do something. Let's rise up and sing out. Yeah, that's great. Who the hell comes up with this crap? Who does that?
2: Hippies.
0: Burned out ones. I mean, just complete morons, right? You know what we need? We need to rise up and sing out. We need to invite Bette Midler. So they invited a bunch of Hollywood burnouts.
2: See?
0: I swear, they invited Julia Roberts. She said some poem and praised Renee Good, who hit that Border Patrol agent with her car, or the ICE agent with her car, and then he shot to defend himself. Remember that? I would have loved to play some stuff, but it was so freaking boring that I don't want to waste your time with this stuff. Like, there's no excitement. Nobody cares. Listen to Bette Midler. All I can think about is Bette Midler, the stand-in in the Seinfeld episode. Just listen to Bette Midler sing.
4: All you fascists bound to lose. You're bound to lose. You fascists bound to lose.
0: The fascists are bound to lose.

0: That's so bad. That's so good. That's so good.
1: Oh my God, that was perfect.
0: Do you want? Does that make you want to get out there and vote, or does this at the UFC event?
2: Lastly, Michelle Obama is a man. Am I right, America?
1: I'm in my living room going, I think he's right. I think he's right.
0: You know how many messages I got from people that said that too?
1: I sent you guys the video.
0: You did. It was so funny. Oh my God. It was so funny. It was so funny. And they're trying to act like that was the worst. Anyway, let's go back again. You had Jane Fonda, another 9,000-year-old fossil burnout at this Rise Up, Sing Out. How do we counter Trump? How do we get men to be excited to vote for us again as the Democrats? Let's have a Rise Up, Sing Out thing. Yeah, that's what it is.
3: The committee was relaunched last October to bring together the entertainment industry.
0: Oh, boy.
3: At this moment when our democracy is in peril.
0: Oh, it's in peril.
3: In the face of what's happening,
0: yes,
3: we need our industry to be unified, activated, and unwilling to engage in anticipatory obedience.
0: What the hell is that? Anticipatory obedience.
1: What?
3: We stand together in defense of our right to free expression.
0: Oh.
3: They come for one of us. By God, they come for all of us.
0: You're not that important. Trump's a dictator. Did he stop you from doing the Rise Up, Sing Out? Matter of fact, I think he applauded it. Like, I hope the Democrats keep doing these things. This is fantastic. Who the hell wants to get behind this stuff? Here's another song they were singing. I'm not making this up. You can't.
4: No one is getting left behind this time.
1: What about last
4: no
1: time?
4: No one is getting left behind.
0: I want to be left behind.
4: No

0: there at all.
1: Who thought this was a good idea? Who thought this was a good idea? Again, this is going to make men pee sitting down. They're going to be like, you know what? I just don't feel like a man anymore. I'm going to pee sitting down. And again, rumor has it, so did Michelle Obama. I have more on this. Yes, it's true. There's more. I got to get to Ruben Gallego, just losing his mind as well. And we got to get to Iran and what J.D. Vance, the vice president, said about this deal. You think it's good or bad? I have talkbacks. Gara Lewis with you. It is your afternoon addiction.
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1: 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There they are. The UFC fighter. Losing, it would just say, Michelle Obama's a man. That's the funniest. That's so, it's just not necessary. So was her husband not trying to steal the 2016 election, but he tried, so I don't care. Anyway, we'll get to that right after the 6 o'clock news. But Dumb Rubin, and you might think I'm mean. Garrett, it just sounds immature. It sounds, no, it's like legit branding. Dumb Ruben is losing his mind in a couple of different ways. He retweeted a story about Zillow announcing starter homes now cost at least $1 million in a record 242 cities, triple the number in 2020. Well, Ruben, thanks to you and Katie Hobbs and the big spending you voted on as a congressman and Katie Hobbs not allowing homes to be built by supporting an illegal water rule, it's all you. But Ruben's response was, I'm not joking. He writes, we need to take every federal building and parking lot and build the highest density housing ASAP in as many of these cities as possible. Or you could just get the hell out of the way. You could deport the illegals. We can go from there. You could stop spending so much money. I mean, you guys caused 9% inflation. Anyway, Dumb Ruben continues to be Dumb Ruben. So you have that. And I don't know if you heard this or not, but apparently Ruben Gallego, there's a story in Notice, N-O-T-U, notice.org. Democrats, including Ruben Gallego, want to tear down the White House ballroom that he's building for future presidents, mind you. Instead of having, when they have state dinners, they have it on the lawn, on the back lawn, they put tents up. He's like, why can't we have it in the White House? There wasn't a room big enough. He's building this. Ruben Gallego and other Democrats want to tear it down once it's built. You can't teach this level of stupid. He's Dumb Ruben for a reason. Ruben Gallego is quoted as saying, I think we have to be ready to really wipe out any of the illegal acts that this president has done. And that includes any of these architectural enhancements. We'll sell it piece by piece. So you have an expensive ballroom paid for by donors, by the way, not taxpayers. And Ruben wants to take it down after it's done and sell it off piece by piece. And this guy's a senator? He's out, one of our two senators? This guy? He wants to tear it down and sell it off piece by piece. Can you get any more dumb? I'm just curious.
2: Very patriotic.
1: I mean, just everything about it. It's just stupid. By the way, you're upset about Trump's, you call these illegal acts? Tear it down piece by piece? All right, how about all the illegals that were allowed in? Can you go get them and kick them out? No, it's just the ballroom because Trump did it. Just Trump did it. How about we go get the illegals and deport them one by one instead of piece by piece? Wouldn't that be nice? Meanwhile, by the way, Mark Kelly has not said a word about this possible Iranian deal. Ruben Gallego is just trying to mock it. I told you Democrats, they can't get on board. If this does work out where Iran doesn't have a nuclear weapon, the world are in a better place. And they can't support it because they are deranged with Trump syndrome. That's what it is. We'll get to that as well because we'll get to the details of this Iran deal, what we know of so far. I want to see it. But you got to hear the cackling hyenas lose their minds over the UFC fighter calling Michelle Obama a man. So good. It's coming up. Gary Lewis with you. It's your Afternoon Addiction.
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8: Putting pen to paper on a spending plan. I'm Brad Siegel, KNST News. Arizona state budget for the next year is now in place. Governor Katie Hobbs over the weekend, signing the $18.3 billion spending plan into law just about 2 weeks before a deadline to avoid a government shutdown.
2: I am thrilled to sign this bipartisan Arizona First budget that invests in public safety, border security, education, and delivers a historic $1.4 billion middle-class tax cut.
8: It comes after weeks of negotiations that led to agreements with bipartisan support. It also makes Arizona the first to adopt President Trump's federal tax cuts at the state level. Sentencing is scheduled for September 3rd for a Tucson man convicted of producing child pornography. 31-year-old Shams Raymond admitted that he used Snapchat to communicate with individuals whom he paid to exploit several children under the age of 12. Those individuals produced images and videos of the children and sent them to Raymond. He then distributed the porn. He pleaded guilty to two counts. Each carries a maximum 30 years behind bars. Tucson gas prices are slightly lower as the week gets started. AAA data shows the average price for a gallon of regular is $4.32. That's around a penny less than yesterday and a 14-cent drop compared to last week. It's also a 44-cent decrease from this time a month ago. The statewide average in Arizona, $4.42. I'm Brad Siegel, KNST, AM 790, Tucson's most stimulating.
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1: 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And, of course, on the 550 KFYI YouTube channel where you can watch live, on demand, all this stuff. It is up to you. It is up to you. Before we get to the Cackling Hyenas, we have some breaking news. And I got some emails and I got some talkbacks about this earlier in the show. But I couldn't confirm it.
11: Hello, Garrett. Just got an alert on my phone. 911 is out throughout Pima County.
1: Oh.
11: Well, I guess that's some tax dollars well spent. Did somebody there click on the wrong link and get some malware or maybe spyware or something like that installed?
1: We got some messages. I got some emails and we got some talkbacks about that. And KKKD Hobbs just put something out. And I'll tell you what she said, but apparently I'm getting alerts right now that there are 911 service outages reported across several states in parts of Arizona, Texas, Iowa, and Washington. Now, nobody knows the cause, but maybe it is something like that. Is it Iran? I don't know. But don't worry, at least for parts of Arizona, KKKD Hobbs is all over it. I'm not making this up. She put on her ex. I'm aware of reports of complications with 911 calls in Arizona and other states. My administration and I are actively engaged on the issue and working with local and county public safety agencies to keep our community safe. I want to be clear, there is no statewide outage of the 911 system. If you're experiencing an emergency and are in need of help, call 911 and local emergency responders will be prepared to assist you. Follow, unless it's out, of course. Follow local guidance, blah, blah, blah. Or alternate ways to contact your 911 providers if you're unable to connect. So she says she's aware of it and all that stuff. And I'm thinking, I mean, it's 911 for emergencies, right? So this is kind of an emergency. I'll bet you when Katie Hobbs heard about this emergency, she called 911. Wait, there's an emergency? What, the 911 is out? Let's call 911. Katie, that's it's not going to happen that way, Katie. Thank you. So we have that. All right. So don't worry. Hobbs is on it. That's so good. It's so good. All right. So this is hilarious. Again, this, and some people are like, it just shouldn't have been said. And to those people, I would say, you know what? I could almost see that years ago, that mindset. This UFC fighter, Josh Hockett, I don't know. Anyway, he's a UFC fighter. He won on the White House lawn one of the fights, and he grabbed the mic and said this.
0: Lastly, Michelle Obama is a man. Am I right, America?
1: Rumor has it Michelle Obama was standing up peeing when she heard about this and got very upset. So you have this. She's like, I'm so mad. Hang on, I got to shake it. I'm so mad. Oh, my gosh. All right. So Michelle is very upset. Oh, this is just not right. He just shouldn't have said that. He just shouldn't have said. Again, her husband worked with John Brennan and Clapper and Comey and came up with a BS plan that Trump was getting helped by Russia to undermine him and make sure he couldn't get anything done in his first term. So Obama essentially tried to rig an election. I don't care if someone's feelings are hurt or, oh, it's just not nice. The dude tried to steal the election through influence. Obama got the plan. He actually ordered his guys to come up with the plan. We know this. Tulsi Gabbard, she released all this stuff. She released the emails, the timeline, everything. Obama said, don't give me the presidential daily briefing till you come up with a plan. That's what he said. I don't care if call his wife, whatever the hell you want. And by the way, why is it so wrong? Shouldn't Democrats be okay with that? Like, no Democrat was like, you know, obviously this is wrong. Michelle is a woman. But if she wanted to identify as a man, that would be a totally fine too. Like, they champion the whole mentally ill trans thing. Why didn't they champion this? You know what? Can you imagine what? And the trans community should say, Michelle needs to do that. Or maybe she is a man. I don't know what she is. But why can't she just come out and just, you know, be a champion for all the things that Democrats want? Why doesn't Michelle get in a boxing ring with a woman and beat the crap out of her? Garrett, this is terrible. You know what was worse? When Obama tried to steal the election. I don't care. But of course, Whoopi was very upset. The cackling hyenas on The View, very upset. I mean, you can call Trump a Nazi and a fascist and everything in the book. And that's okay. You call Michelle Obama a man, that's it. That's it. So, Whoopi and the chicks on The View. Here we go.
12: There was also one fighter who used his victory speech to make a derogatory slur against former First Lady Michelle Obama.
1: Hang on. Wait. As a man, I take offense to that. Why is it derogatory and a slur to call somebody a man? I'm a man. Why is she attacking men? Now it's derogatory to be a man? Get out of here.
12: What did you make of yesterday's event?
1: I thought it was funny.
13: I do want to address the derogatory slur made about the former First Lady, Michelle Obama, because I think it's important to address. And we won't dignify what was said by repeating it, but you should look it up. And
1: you should hang on. You should, you know, hang on.
0: Lastly, Michelle Obama is a man. Am I right, America?
1: It's just funny to me. It's just, you should look it up. Okay. All right. Let's get it.
13: We won't dignify what was said by repeating it.
12: Yeah.
13: But you should look it up. And I think the reason that it's important is because for a long time, and the roots are in slavery, black women have been slurred and made to feel that they were unattractive, made to feel that they were masculine, made to feel they didn't have the femininity that a white woman would have. And so there's this intersectionality between racism and sexism that was on full display at the White House.
1: So, okay, first off, we were told we were terrible people when we said we don't want men and women sports, right? Can't have that. Can't have that. We don't want men in women's bathrooms. You jerk. Respect it. I'll respect the fact that Michelle Obama's a man. I have no idea if he's a guy or she's a guy. I have no idea. But now this is bad. Dude, Michelle Obama was put on the cover of every single magazine you could imagine. Meanwhile, Melania Trump,
14: Muscle and Fitness.
1: Who's an
14: Men's magazine.
1: Men's Health. Stop it. Maxim, stop it.

0: So, Gabe, they are so incredible at playing the victim of everything, right? It's ridiculous. But this is what they do. This is what they do. They complain, they whine like they're victims. You don't like it? Don't watch the guy. Don't watch UFC. Trump smirked. You damn right Trump smirked. Because Trump, he has been impeached twice, lied about. They say the worst things about the guy. Last night at the Rise Up, Sing Up, Rise, is it right? Sing Out, Rise Up, Sing Out, De Niro.
1: I can't love a country that's led by a racist, misogynist, xenophobic tyrant.
2: Here we go. Right?
0: But hey, Michelle Obama's a man. Oh, that's it. That's the worst. I ain't got time for these people. But this is what they talk about. This is it. I'll get to, by the way, I got to get to J.D. Vance and Iran. I mean, it's important, but I want you also to hear some more of what happened at the counter-programming to the UFC fight. Where get Democrats like we have to get our attention. The fact that they're like, we think we need to put this out there. 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What a mistake! I love it. Keep thinking that way. It's coming up. Wait till you hear it. It is your afternoon addiction.
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19: One of the all-time greats. I'm disappointed how, I know it's 30-something years old, but there should be more NHL teams that use this as a song as they come out to the ice. I mean, it just, boom, right there, gets you going, right? When music was music. Garrett Lewis with you, but sorry.
20: I used to play this to my son when he came out to take the pitching mound.
19: Oh, to pitch, yeah.
20: Yeah.
19: There you go.
20: The music? Oh, yeah.
19: Dude, just intimidates the people up there. And I hope your son was like, you know, Ricky Vaughn and would just fire one right by his chin the first time. There you go.
20: Dude, he played Little League, like, in the community out here, yeah. And one time he hit a kid by accident and made the kid's nose bleed. He hit him so hard.
19: Oh, my gosh. Next.
20: Yeah, exactly. Next one.
19: That's, I'm not cheering that, but I'm just, you know, it's just.
20: I was. Yeah. I was like, holy crap. Hope he never hits me when we're playing catch.
19: Oh, my gosh.
20: Oh, my nose to bleed.
19: Emergency like that. You call 911. It doesn't work here in Arizona with Katie Hobbs. Can you imagine? Hello? Is this 911? I'm covering for it. Anyway, thank you for hanging out with me. Some good talkbacks. We'll get to more of what happened about at the counter-programming the Democrats had. It's so good. I just can't stop. It's so good. But it's talkback.
21: I'm sure Michelle Obama is shaking it off.
19: Oh, my gosh.
21: This is Mary from Phoenix. I enjoy your show, Garrett.
19: Well, thank you. I appreciate that.
21: And yes, you are entertaining.
19: Wow.
21: And
19: good looking.
21: We do learn a lot from your show.
19: Okay.
21: So keep us laughing as you tell us the that's going on. Appreciate it.
19: To the ladies cracking jokes about Michelle Obama shaking it a few times after she's done in the bathroom and then dropping BS bombs. I love it.
20: Potty mouth.
19: I love it. You think it's just Garrett, you're the problem. You're the problem, Garrett. That's just what you... No, I'm not. And there's no problem here. Hell, this is a show. Again, I said I'm probably going to vote for Warren Peterson because they got HCR 2001 done. You ever think I'd say that?
20: Nope.
19: Nope, me either. But probably you did the right thing, and I can't just make fun of you all the time. You do the right thing, I'll say you're doing the right thing. Because I want you to do the right thing. Now, speaking of not doing the right thing, again, the Democrats had, if you're just tuning in, Democrats tried to do something to oppose the Trump UFC White House lawn fight. Just like when Turning Point had Kid Rock do a halftime show at the Super Bowl, and a lot of people watched it. So you had that. So the Democrats are like, all right, Trump's on the White House lawn. You got these big guys that are just jacked, and they're going to start pummeling each other till one can't go on anymore. You know what we should do to combat that, to get people to want to be a part of us, the Democrats? Let's do something called Rise Up, Sing Out. That was the website, riseupsingout.com. Riseupsingout.com. And again, there's a lot more. You had Bette Midler singing the fascist song. You had, if you missed this, this is part of it. Okay, this is a big deal. I'm waiting for like John Belushi to come back to life and grab the tambourine and just smash it against the stage and be like, sorry.
20: Martha, grab the tambourine. We're on.
19: Who does this?
20: You think they sang the national anthem at the beginning of the whatever?
19: Oh, hell no. Good call. Good call. No way. So they had Ms. Rachel. You know who Ms. Rachel is?
20: Sounds like a drag queen.
19: She's on YouTube. She's got millions and millions, if not more than that, followers. She would do a lot of kids stuff, right? She'd dress up and it'd be like Mr. Rogers, but Ms. Rachel, I think that's what it is. And she's a hardcore lefty fanatic nut job. Pro-Palestine, pro-Gaza, hates Israel, hates Jews. And they invited her there because it sticks. This is the Democrat brand now. And then what does Ms. Rachel do? She talks about wanting that New Jersey ICE facility being shut down. This is at this event.
22: Philly Immigration Detention Center must be shut down.
19: What? Thank you.
0: We need to end the cruel policies of family detention and family separation.
19: Oh, yeah. Again, so if somebody gets arrested in America, it's not like the families ever get separated, right? This is the Democrats. This is what they do. These people are just awful. Awful. Robert De Niro. Okay? This is what this lunatic said.
18: Be right. Later, the letter stated, regardless of our...
19: What? What did he say? What did he say?
18: The phrase, we all love our country, stuck in my throat.
19: Oh.
18: Because our country isn't so lovable right now.
19: Pull the Biden.
18: I hate to say it, but loving our country is starting to sound like an abused spouse saying they love their abuser. I can't love a country that sends out masked militias to shoot citizens in the streets, torture our neighbors, and separate families. I can't love a country that's led by a racist, misogynist, xenophobic tyrant.
19: Oh, yeah. But Michelle Obama's a man is too much.
18: And let me just say it. I can't love the country that's led by Donald Trump.
19: They're so messed up in the head. So messed up in the head. You know, when Joe Biden was supposedly in charge, I still loved America. Right? But this is so on brand with the Democrats that they just don't love the country. The country's more than just who the president is. But they can't love the country. They can't do it. No way. By the way, this RiseUpSingOut.com, it says here, the Committee for the First Amendment presents Rise Up, Sing Out, a concert for the First Amendment. They're the ones that tried to censor us. Remember that? They censored us when we spoke out against the COVID shots and the masks and all that other stuff. They're the ones that did that. And again, by the way, what else was it? Because this is so on brand. Then I have to get the J.D. Vance. This is some guy with a drag queen behind him at this event.
22: When the governor of Texas clicked his little boot spurs and had all the rainbow crosswalks painted over, activists grabbed their brushes and painted the sidewalks instead. Because that's what we do. It goes to show if you lower our flags, we will raise them back up, baby.
23: Yes, honey.
22: You can paint over our rainbows, but we'll paint an even brighter one to lead the way.
19: That's on brand for the Democrats right there. That is the counter programming to Trump's UFC fight on the White House lawn. What a joke. All right, on the RAN, what is going on? A lot of misinformation. We hear what Vice President Vance says about the billions of dollars. It's not going to Iran, is it? It's coming up. It is your afternoon addiction.
24: Wrapping up work at the state capitol. I'm Brad Siegel, KNST News. The Arizona legislature is done for the year. KNST's Matt Mattinson has more.
25: Both the state Senate and House ended their sessions early Saturday morning after a marathon of voting. Many bills were sent to November's ballot by Republicans, measures Governor Katie Hobbs would be unlikely to support. The 152nd and final day wasn't without any problems, as confrontations took place between Republican Representative Neil Carter and House Minority Leader Oscar De Los Santos.
26: Nobody was on the board when the board was closed.
27: I thought we didn't debate on third read.
26: Representative, point of order, he's impugning me now.
25: Later that afternoon, the state budget was signed by Governor Hobbs. Matt Mattinson, KNST News.
24: The monsoon season is officially underway in Tucson, and there was already some rain today. The city gearing up for storms. By implementing its Operation Splash campaign, barricades have already been delivered to hundreds of dip crossings throughout the city, so they're ready to go when roadways flood because of storms. On Wednesday, the city will open a self-serve sandbag operation at High Corbett Field in Reed Park. I'm Brad Siegel, KNST, AM 790, Tucson's most stimulating.
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17: 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But radio is still the king, and it will always be the king. Okay. So now we have this deal with Iran. We think, right, it's supposed to be announced Friday. Why not announce it today? Bits and pieces of things are coming out. And really, at the end of it, it's all about if Iran behaves like a normal country, eventually they'll get their own money back and possibly $300 billion, not from you and me, not from our country, but from Gulf states. Gulf states. That's really what it is. Now, Iran has to agree to never, ever, ever have a nuclear weapon. That's what it comes down to. J.D. Vance said that this whole deal is about Iran never having nukes. That's the starting point. Nothing would happen besides it. That's the way it is.
18: It ensures that Iran will never have a nuclear weapon while simultaneously opening the Strait of Hormuz. You already see oil prices from a high of $126 a barrel down to about $80 a barrel today.
17: So the Strait, President Trump said, will be open. It's open now, but he said completely open Friday. Completely open Friday. At the end of the day, we don't really know what what's in this deal. We only are getting what J.D. Vance is telling us, what President Trump is telling us. There's a lot of propaganda fake news going on from Iran. Because they're trying, somebody, look, I don't know, I don't trust terrorists. I don't even think there is somebody you could actually deal with. However, there are reports, if you want to believe it or not, it's up to you, right? It's up to you, where the Trump administration is saying that because of what we've done to Iran, we've crushed their economy, we've taken out their military, there actually are members of their leadership that are like, all right, I want to stay alive and I'll deal with you. All we could say is we'll see what happens in time. We had intel that gave us information that Iran had a secret nuclear program. This was not being allowed to be checked out by the IAEA with the UN. We can't trust them. So we blew it up. And Iran, I don't think they thought Trump would actually do it again. And he did. And they cried uncle. They cried uncle. And then there's maybe some crazies in the IRGC. I don't know. That are saying, we don't want to give up control. So they start putting out fake news on social media and it gets picked up where they start saying, we are going to get a lot of money from America. And the first thing we're doing is getting money. That's what we're doing. That's what we're doing. J.D. Vance actually was asked that on CBS this morning.
18: There hasn't been a single dollar of sanctions relief or unfrozen assets, either from the United States or any of our allies in the Gulf.
17: Okay.
18: I've seen some misreporting about that. I don't know where it comes from. Where I suspect that it comes from, Jake, is what you're going to expect is that certain elements within the Iranian system, certain hardliners in particular, they're going to overemphasize, in an effort to sell it to certain domestic populations, they're going to overemphasize what Iran gets from the bargain without ever articulating the things that Iran has to give up in order to get those benefits. To be very clear, this agreement contemplates a very significant sanctions relief package for the Iranian people that transforms how they interact with the world and with the region. But they only get that benefit if they meet their obligations under the agreement.
17: We don't know what the agreement is, but yeah, look, do you really think Trump is that stupid? Can you imagine what Trump would do? He went through all this if he's like, you know what, we're just going to give him money just like Obama did. We'll give him money ahead of time. That's not there. Everything is based on how Iran acts, how they behave, how they perform. And they don't get anything until that. Again, here is the question from CBS this morning, okay, about the $300 bill.
1: The Iranians are saying that they're going to have access to a $300 billion reconstruction fund. True or false?
18: Well, Ed, that's the sort of thing they could have access to, funded by the Gulf Coast Coalition, so long as they honor their end of the obligation. We absolutely are open to the Gulf Coast countries investing in the reconstruction of Iran, but only if Iran ends their nuclear program, ends their enriched stockpile of material,
17: okay,
18: and is really open to an inspections and enforcement regime that gives the American people confidence right. They're never going to have a nuclear weapon.
17: So they're not getting anything. And again, that from the Gulf states. The Gulf states. And then the fake news that's out there that we're going to give them $24 billion of their own money back. It's frozen.
1: They say they're going to get $24 billion in frozen funds if they hit certain benchmarks. Is that true?
18: Well, again, Ed, we're open to a lot of things that are on the table, but that $24 billion just doesn't appear anywhere in any of the texts that we've talked about with the Iranians. What we have said is that we're willing to talk about unfreezing assets, but a much, much bigger deal is unsanctioning their economy so long as they make the long-term commitments on the nuclear programs.
17: So that's what the Gulf states and America and the world wants, right? We want Iran. Iran could be rich. They have oil. Get rid of the crazy jihadist mullahs and the theocracy. Get rid of it all so we can finally have a country that is prosperous, that wants to do business with everybody else. That's what Trump wants at the end of the day. Again, he's like he's Al Chernick from Caddyshack. We're all getting rich. We're all getting, yeah, you know. That's what it comes down to. One more coming back. J.D. Vance was asked about how is this different than Obama's deal? You have to hear his answer. I have it for you coming up. Garrett Lewis with you. It is your afternoon addiction.
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17: Gary Lewis with you. 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See, look, there's a big difference, and I believe, and you'll hear from Vice President Vance in a second, but the Obama deal with Iran gave them almost $2 billion upfront, pallets of cash, and didn't hold them accountable. There was no real, they didn't agree to give up their nuclear program. He could have said, I'll give you this once we get all your enriched uranium. That's what President Trump wants to do.
24: Didn't Obama tell him don't? And I had a red line somewhere?
17: They all say don't. Biden said don't. They all say don't. There are red lines. And then they all know that they're weak, right? That's what it comes down to. They're just weak. So Vice President Vance was asked about that. How is this different than Obama's? Oh, you know what? It did, Ryan, you put the whole thing in there instead of getting the... Hang on.
24: Oh, no.
17: It's okay. It's okay. I'm here to save the day, and I should have noticed this. I apologize. It was a lot. I gave Ryan the prep audio very, very, very late. I got it right here. Don't you worry about that, okay? Don't you worry.
18: On this, you know, you hear a lot of comparisons. How is this different? How is this the same from the JCPOA? I think that fundamentally misunderstands where we are. We have comprehensively destroyed their nuclear program, and this agreement is about ensuring that they don't rebuild it. The JCPOA was fundamentally about bribing them to stop the construction or to cease a nuclear program that was already in progress. It's a very different background, a very different sort of leverage, and I think really a different outcome for the American people.
17: That's the difference. Obama already did this. No, it's not even close. Again, a lot of presidents in the past have tried to bribe. That's what they do, right? With North Korea, here's a couple billion bucks. Here's a few hundred million dollars. Stop making noise, okay? Let me get through my one or two terms so I can have my library and everything else, and we'll kick the can down the road, and you can shake down another president. Trump's the first one. That isn't getting shaken down. The first one. That's it. Talkbacks, though, are coming in.
25: Rule one, never negotiate with terrorists.
17: You know what? That wasn't. I'll admit Trump changed me a little bit. He's like, listen, I want to have a relationship with everybody, because when you get a relationship, you get emotional. You can actually get people to possibly do different things. I'm not saying this happens, but what else are you supposed to do with the Iranians? It's not as simple as like, we're going to bomb them all. I mean, he bombed them and killed 50 on the first day. And then they bombed and killed the second and third sets of leadership. But the IRGC has a lot of crazies. A lot of them. It's not the same thing as just going after Nazi Germany in World War II. It just isn't that way. Can't be that way. But Vice President Vance said, Iran never gets a dime of American taxpayer money ever, full stop, not even close. I just want to read it for myself. Okay? I want to read it for myself. We'll see what happens. So much more to get to tomorrow. China virus scam stuff that proves we were right all along. And people that wanted Trump to die are getting exactly what they should. Thank you for listening. Thank you, Darren. Thank you, Ryan. Talk to you tomorrow at 4. Bye.
18: I would caution everybody to be skeptical of what certain propaganda elements within the regime are saying. The truth is, there is a really big opportunity for the Iranians, but they only get the benefit of that opportunity if they do the things they promise they're going to do.
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8: He says the deal will be good for everyone. I'm Lisa Lucera, Fox News. Vice President J.D. Vance tells Fox's Sean Hannity the deal agreed to in principle by the U.S. and Iran is a path to peace in the Middle East.
18: The Straits of Hormuz are open immediately. You already see oil prices coming down substantially, and I think they're only going to come down even further. Number two, it ensures that Iran will never have a nuclear weapon.
8: The vice president outlined some of what President Trump told Iranian leaders.
18: What the president said to them is, we want you to be a successful country. But for you to be a successful country, you've got to give up on this threat. You've got to give up on this desire to have a nuclear weapon. And if you do that, the United States is willing to have a much better relationship.
8: Vice President Vance again said Iran was not getting any U.S. taxpayer money for signing the deal. Vance will be in Geneva for the signing. President Trump announced the framework deal earlier today at the G7 in France. An update on a deadly B-52 bomber crash at Edwards Air Force Base in Southern California.
10: Deputy Commander for the 412th Test Wing, Colonel James Hayes, telling reporters the B-52 bomber crashed after takeoff from Edwards Air Force Base and burst into flames, killing all eight people on board.
14: This crash is deemed to be unsurvivable, and right now our thoughts and prayers are with the families of those that lost their loved ones.
10: Stressing officials are in the process of notifying family members and noting the flight was part of a routine test mission.
14: It was a mixed crew of government civilians, government contractors, and uniformed military.
10: Hayes goes on to say the cause of the crash is under investigation and the site was contained within the base.
8: Fox's Kristen Goodwin. Boeing says two of its employees were killed in the crash. California Governor Gavin Newsom says his office has filed a Freedom of Information request seeking records from the Department of Justice related to its investigation of him and his wife. 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
2: Hello, America. Welcome to the Glenn Beck program. I'm gonna spend some time talking about sports today, and you know how good that gets. You're listening to the Glenn Beck program. If it's your first day, you're like, okay, that's cool. If this is, you know, you're a regular listener, you are terrified out of your mind on what's going to happen, because I don't know my ass from my elbow when it comes to sports. Well, let's just put it this way. I was watching the Knicks game with the Spurs. I don't know how many home runs it took to finally win, but I watched it with my son. As we were watching a play, my daughter was in a play this weekend, so we were kind of watching that off to the side. And there might have been some inappropriate, from my son from time to time during the play, but he made it work. Anyway, so I've got a lot to say about that. And last night, my wife explained the UFC fight to me as we watched that together. So some perspective on all of this coming next. First, let me talk to you about Rush Tax. You know what the IRS eats for breakfast? Puppies and people that make mistakes. They love both of them. Cute little puppies with big eyes. They will eat them. And then you've missed a form. You got a number in the wrong box. They'll eat that puppy while questioning you, and little puppy blood running down their cheeks. That's who they are. Okay. You have a job, you have family, you have responsibilities. 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All right. So last night on the South Lawn of the White House, it was amazing. 100,000 people gathered around a cage. There was a rig the size of a spaceship. They call it the Claw. And it was throwing shadows and lights and everything else right behind the White House. It was an amazing look. It was the president's 80th birthday. And as they were preparing for this, I have to be honest with you, as they were preparing, a little voice in the back of my head kept whispering two words, and those two words were breads and circuses, bread and circuses, bread and circuses. And that phrase, you know, comes from the Roman poet that was, you know, writing while he watched his empire rot from the inside out. And his complaint was, you know, the people who once chose their leaders, who once argued about the fate of the republic, now only wanted two things: just to be fed and entertained. And the empire was more than happy to give them both, okay? And so I was wondering, you know, once this thing was announced, I immediately thought of bread and circuses, and I thought, we are a crowd now that, you know, wants to be full and amused, because, you know, then we won't ask any hard questions. We'll just be fine. So here's what I was looking for last night when I started watching this. The circus was not a celebration. The Roman circus, not a celebration. It was anesthesia to make you forget. So when I saw a cage match on the lawn where the president decides the question of war and peace, the historian in me kind of flinches a little bit. However, it was the 250th birthday of the United States of America. If you can't throw a party at 250, when can you? Okay. A celebration is not decadence, and it is not anesthesia. Joy is not decline. So which was it going to be? Remembrance, joyous, and entertainment? Are we Rome handing out a circus, or are we a free people throwing a festival that we have every right to throw? I watched it last night, and it was super clear, at least to me. I don't know if you saw it. It was so well worth watching. even if you don't like UFC and the fight or whatever, I mean, I prefer boxing myself. You know, I don't like it when they're down on the ground and they just keep wailing on each other, but it was okay. But it was remarkable. All of the videos that they were putting in between, the way this whole thing was staged. I mean, just the flyover. Do we have the audio of the flyover? Right after this. I mean, I've never seen a flyover like that. I've never seen, I mean, it was stunning. I will tell you, Reagan was an actor. Donald Trump is a showman. Donald Trump is the best showman we've ever had. I mean, I think America, the only one I can think of that might have been maybe in his league is P.T. Barnum. The guy knows how to throw a show. He does. But the point of this is, it was a celebration. It was a celebration of America. It was a celebration of our past. And it was a celebration of our heroes. The difference between a circus and a festival is the difference between forgetting and remembering to build.

million people. This is 1805 or 1905. Sorry, 1915, I think. 18 million people came. 18 million people. And the whole point of it was to say, we're not done. We're not done. Look what we can do. Now, here's the part that most people don't know. Of that entire jewel city, the glittering city, they kept one building. It's called the Palace of Fine Arts. If you've ever been to San Francisco, I can guarantee you, you've been to the Palace of Fine Arts. It's an outdoor park, and it was made by the famous architect at the time, Bernard Maybeck, and he built it on purpose to look like it was a Roman ruin that was crumbling. And it was to express that all great civilizations, you know, and all great ideas and vanity of human, you know, wishes, it all declines, okay? So he builds a monument to the idea that everything falls. But the people of San Francisco loved it so much, they didn't want it to fall, so they rebuilt it in permanent concrete. 111 years later, it's still standing as a park, still full of families and swans and the afternoon light and people taking their wedding pictures. The monument to mortality became proof that a city can refuse to die. Okay, that's the opposite of a circus. A circus distracts you from the rot. These things point straight to the rot and say, now watch what we're going to build on top of it. And that's, you know, what I saw a couple of nights before in Los Angeles when the World Cup came home for the first time in a generation, when they were singing the Star Spangled Banner. I mean, not a canned instrumental, the real thing. Men stood with their hands, you know, over their hearts and their hats off. And it was beautiful. It was beautiful. The visiting side, little Paraguay, you know, brought two of their own, a couple who met in a college music seminar, and they sang the Paraguayan anthem, which, if you read the words, is about a people who lived, you know, who lived three centuries under somebody else's scepter, and then one day said, you know, enough, and broke it. I mean, two nations, two anthems, pride on both sides of the field. Nobody said we're living on stolen land. Nobody lecturing anybody. Nobody, you know, handing out a list of reasons why they should be ashamed of where they just came from. It was just gratitude out loud, all in front of the entire world. That's what a healthy country sounds like. Now, according, I told you this last week, according to brand new polling, 59% of us, clear majority, now say America's best days are behind us. In 1976, at the Bicentennial, pollsters asked Americans if they were pessimistic about our future. 15% said yes. Today, that number is 41%, tripled in 50 years. Half this country is standing right here at the 250-yard line looking at the wreckage and things that are genuinely broken and just saying, I don't think it's worth rebuilding. Let me say this. It is worth rebuilding. Celebrating it is worth it. Fixing what doesn't work is worth it. And plenty doesn't work right now. And pretending otherwise is kind of a lie. And I don't want to live a lie. But rebuilding it for a new century is absolutely worth it. You know, the survey that I just told you, you know who the optimistic ones are in the survey? The most optimistic are the young ones, the youngest ones, the generation everyone swears has given up, still believes something great can come out of this. Maybe they just know something that we cynics forgot. Before you let anybody talk you into a funeral, answer this question. Name the country that would be better to lead the world than this one. Go ahead. Try. What is it, China? They bury their own history and they jail pastors for giving the wrong sermon. Russia? A gas station with nuclear weapons and a birth rate in free fall? I don't think so. Beautiful, exhausted Europe that's now asking us to defend it? Name the nation that was not built on blood, you know, on soil, not on a strong man. Name the other country that was built on a single revolutionary sentence that all men are created equal and that a creator gave us certain rights. Name the great power on earth

0: that has that. You can't. Name the power on earth that doubts itself as much as we do. You know what? You know what's good about doubt? Doubt shows we still have a conscience. We're misguided a lot of times, but it shows we have a conscience. Proof that there is a soul still in there fighting. There's no other country like this one. Never has been. So I watched the fight last night. I really loved it. I loved it. 250 years, we've earned a party. Just keep the difference in your head. Just keep the difference straight in your head. There's all kinds of things going on in Washington, D.C. And I, for one, I'm going in a week or so. I'm going to be broadcasting up there for the week of 4th of July, and I can't wait to be there. There's some great changes that have happened. Just remember, Rome handed out circuses to help a dying civilization forget. We're not Rome, unless we choose to be. But I have to tell you, I'm going to show you some things in the next couple of days. I honestly probably slept probably 90 minutes last night. I was laying in bed. I was writing some stuff. I was doing some research. And I was just filled with what I saw over the weekend. And I saw some really bad stuff. I'm going to get to the Knicks here in a second. I saw some really bad stuff, but I also saw some amazing things. And I was so excited to come on and share some things with you. I'm going to break it up over the week because there's a lot. There's a lot. But I have a feeling that we are turning a corner. I think we're turning a corner. I think we're beginning to wake up. I know we at least have the opportunity to say, yeah, I'm done with that. I'm done with that. You know what? I'm going to take a page from a city that burned to the ground and built a jewel out of the ashes on purpose. Just to tell the world, we're not beaten. We're from San Francisco. We're Americans. I'm going to take a page out of that book. So celebrate, then fix it. And then go build the thing your great-great-grandchildren will refuse to let fall. That's who we are. It's going to be an exciting week. All right, let me tell you more here in just a second. First, let me tell you about Relief Factor. I talked to you before about my ranch. I'm up here in the mountains and rolling hills, open sky in every direction. I mean, it's a place that makes me feel closer to God, closer to things that really matter in life. And there was a time when I thought I was going to have to let it go because the elevation and the cold, the physical pain that was doing to my body. Every time I came to visit, it was more and more difficult. Couldn't do it. And I thought, oh my gosh, I've built this whole place and now I can't even enjoy it with my family. 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
0: I'm really scary because I'm not optimistic very often, but I'm very, very optimistic on what I am seeing. We're going to talk a little bit about Iran here as we go. In fact, let me just touch base on this one. Jason, do you have anything from a source that you trust that is telling you what's in this deal that supposedly we're going to sign on Friday?
2: No, not from a source I trust. And apparently all the mainstream media trust every Iranian source they come across, which is absolutely ridiculous.
0: Right. Not only every media source, every Democrat. Democrat is saying, this is horrible. We don't know what's in it. We don't know. Now, it may turn out to be horrible. I hope not. but we don't even know what's in it. And they haven't signed it. They're supposed to sign it. Guess when? Guess. Take a guess. When are they supposed to sign this? Friday. Every Friday, we've got a deal. Okay. So I'll talk about this when we actually know what's in the deal. Because if some of the things that Democrats are saying are in it, I'm going to be pissed. I'm not going to be happy about that. But why do we borrow trouble? You know, I guess because I'm getting older. Maybe some would call it wisdom. I just call it just getting hit in the head so many times. You're like, I'm going to stop doing that. That just hurts. But I question myself, why did I worry about so much stuff that it's good to market and say, okay, this is what it could be, but it's not yet. Let's just be aware of that. And then we'll deal with it if it comes. Let's just be ready to deal with it. I'm ready to deal with the Iran deal. If it's good or bad, I'm ready. But I'm not going to deal with it today. And I don't understand why the press and everybody else, other than Trump derangement syndrome, and I think they think that bad news sells. And maybe it's just me being too optimistic. This is weird for me. I'm not usually like, but I think those days are over. I think people are sick of hearing nothing but bad news. I think they're tired of hearing about I just want to recognize that my studio is on stolen land. No, it isn't. I didn't steal it. I didn't steal it. I purchased it. It might have been taken in a war, but that's the way all land has been taken forever. And by the way, this wasn't stolen from Mexico. We bought it. We did it through a negotiation, with the Spanish, what was it? The Mexican-American War. It was all negotiation. We did all of that. And the Mexicans were happy to do it. So please stop with that. I think people are just so sick and tired of hearing all of this bad news. They don't want to borrow any more trouble. I got enough problems. Have you gone to the gas station lately? I got enough problems. I'd rather be happy for the next couple of days going, you know what? Gas last night was at $76 a barrel for oil. That's really good. It was like 80 before the war. It was at 76, I think, last night. It's about 82 today. I'm good with that. We can get gas back down to about $2.75, $3 a gallon. I'm good. I'd rather spend the week thinking about that. And then if it turns out to be a crappy deal or we go back into war, well, then we'll deal with that. You know, I already know how bad that can be. I'd like to spend the week kind of feeling good that maybe things are getting better. Now, when it comes to the Knicks and the Knicks fans, things aren't getting better, but they need to, and I'll talk about that next. First, let me tell you about Byrna Launcher. If someone attacks you, you want them, you want them to know and find out that they've gone after the wrong person. And in most cases, you want them to live long enough to realize it. Not every dangerous situation requires lethal force. Not every threat is life or death. But you still have a right to protect yourself and your family and the people you care about. I have to tell you, if I were wearing a Spurs jersey up in New York and I had a Byrna Launcher, which I could carry in New York, I would have taken great, great, great delight in hitting those people with a Byrna Launcher. 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
3: Coming up, the Knicks just won a historic NBA championship, but Glenn explains how we lost so much more in the end. 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
4: President Trump is speaking out on the New Deal with Iran. Posting to social media, the countries agreed to never have a nuclear weapon. Trump also writes the story the U.S. is paying around $300 million is fake news. Reports say the deal will open up the Strait of Hormuz and allow for a 60-day window for the U.S. and Iran to strike a long-term nuclear deal. Vice President J.D. Vance says Iran could get a very significant sanctions relief package, but only if it meets its obligations. Eight people are dead after a B-52 bomber crashed at Edwards Air Force Base in California this morning. Base officials say it happened after the aircraft took off during a routine test mission. Day five of FIFA World Cup action's almost in the books. In a shocking result, Spain and Cape Verde ended in a 0-0 draw in the first match of the day. Egypt and Belgium played to a 1-1 draw in Seattle. This evening, Saudi Arabia and Uruguay finished 1-1. Iran's facing off against New Zealand.
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1: I can't wait to show you in just a couple of minutes the difference. There's something is happening, and it's really good and exciting. And I'll show you. We saw it this weekend. Let me give you this. Last night, the sports event with the UFC, if you saw any of it, it was spectacular. It really was so well done, so uplifting. I mean, except for the fighting till you're a bloody stump. The imagery and the lessons and the music and everything was about America, and it just made you feel good. Okay. Compare that to how you felt after the Knicks. My mom used to say, she had this line, and she would always say it. Whenever as kids, if we would start roughhousing at all, you know, you knock over a lamp and you crack something that wasn't yours to crack, and she'd stop and she'd put her hands on her hips and she would say the same six words. I bet your mom said the same thing. What did she say? Kids, this is why we don't have nice things. I'm like, well, if they're not nice, you shouldn't say that to my mom. You get beat for that. But I heard her voice this weekend. I heard it clear. This, and I meant it just like my mom. This is why we can't have nice things. Because in New York City, a basketball team wins its first championship in 53 years. 53 years of waiting, of loyalty, of fathers taking their sons to the garden. And what do the quote fans do with that joy? Well, somebody was shot. They set a school bus on fire. You know, people tried to hitch a ride on a moving fire truck. They kicked out windows of police cars, climbed statues. Around 2 a.m, somebody opened fire in Times Square, 7 shots, crossroads of the world. 17-year-old girl hits the ground. That was the celebration. And that was Saturday. This thing started earlier. A Spurs fan, grown man, 40 miles from home, in spirit, 1,500 from home, in fact, walking back to his hotel after Game 3. Mob surrounds him. They beat him. They tear off his jersey off his back like a trophy. After Game 4, 10 police officers were hurt. One of them taken a glass bottle to the face. Teenager ends up in the hospital. Somebody thought it would be a clever idea to throw eggs at the other team's players at their own hotel. This isn't passion. Passion built the garden. Passion fills the seats. This is something else entirely. This, you know what this is? This is a society that has forgotten how to be a civil society. No regard for anything or anyone. Okay? This is why we can't have nice things. And I'm telling you, when we lose this, when we lose the simple ancient understanding that the stranger in the other jersey is still a human being walking home to his family, we're not fans anymore. You're not even a citizen anymore. You know what you are? You're an animal. You're an animal. And that's what I saw on the streets of New York. Animals. And the most chilling part is how fast it happens, how thin the floor turned out to be. Because everything is tribal now. Absolutely everything. Your team, your party, your flag, your side. And the other guy, he's not a rival. He's prey. Did he call them animals? Yes, I did. I don't care what color anybody is. Don't care. Don't care. Anybody who is doing that, you're an animal. Tell me how else do I describe somebody who just does not see another human being? And they're so excited that they just want to beat somebody with a chair at a Five Guys. And I want to ask a question, you know, that nobody in a position of influence seems willing to ask out loud. If the so-called influencers and the leaders and the famous faces won't step forward and condemn this in the harshest possible terms, who will? Because here's the easy step. You think I know nothing about sports? Here's the layup. I think the Knicks, the coaches, and the players, especially the players, the players that the kids worship, they all should have walked out the first time this happened. They should have walked out together and said, if this is how you celebrate, we don't want you as fans. You are not our fans. You shame our team. You shame our city. You shame this game. You know, a few players muttered something respectful into a press conference microphone, and good for them. But a soundbite is not a stand. A stand is the team coming out shoulder to shoulder, looking the camera and telling the mob, not in our name. That's what, you know, and the Knicks can still do it. It's got to be done today. But they should say, you did any of this. You are not a fan. You are not worthy of wearing a Knicks jersey. Because that's not who we are. We'll have nothing to do with any of this. And you know what? We want everyone prosecuted to the utmost. You were involved in this. You should go to jail. And if the teams won't do it, then the city should. Let me ask you this. How much money has New York paid, or any other city? How much have you paid for those stupid franchises to be in your city? And what do they say? It brings money into the city. Well, really? Does it? I mean, you built the stadium with public money. You pay the police to clean up after the riot. You pay for the burned out bus, the broken windows, the hospital bills. Why is the taxpayer on the hook for this? I think the city should start fining the franchises. If the franchise won't stand up against this stuff, then the city should start fining them. Your fans, and they'll all say, these aren't our fans. Well, they're doing it in your name. So what are you doing to make sure you say you're not a fan of ours? What are you doing to say, not in our name? Don't do it. You know, let the people who profit from the passion pay for the carnage that the passion is now producing. The people who beat that guy, who threw the bottle, who fired the shots, find him, prosecute him, put him in prison. If that's what the facts warrant, then that's, you know, you put somebody else in a hospital bed, I think you should charge it like attempted murder. That wasn't a crime of passion. You're just an animal. That's it. It's not a riot. It's a crime against another human being. And I don't really count you as another human being. Here's the warning, and I want you to really hear it. A free society cannot survive if it requires a police state to hold it together. That's the whole game. That's it. That's it. You cannot have a free society if every time your team wins, you go out and try to kill people. You decide, I'm going to tear the whole city down. I'm going to set things on fire. I'm going to shoot people. I'm going to go into a Five Guys and I'm going to steal the food. And then I'm going to beat the people behind the counter with a chair. You can't have a free society. Liberty depends on you governing yourself. You can have a bottle. You can even have the worst thing inside of you say, oh, I got a bottle in my hand. I should throw it at that guy because I'm celebrating. And then the human part of you should say, hey, dummy, don't do that. What are you doing? And not because a cop is watching, but because that guy knows better. The moment you have a society where they just don't know any better, that the people on the street just don't know, and I don't buy that at all. Here's what they know. Nobody's going to do anything about it. I can get away with this over and over and over again. We taught everybody at BLM, you can march. Oh, that's not marching. That's burning cities down. What Martin Luther King did was march. What BLM did was burn cities down. What the Knicks fans did is not celebrating. That's burning cities down. The days of burning our cities down to the ground, they got to come to an end. Enough is enough. And if the decent people, the leaders, the athletes, the ones who make millions of dollars because people go to see them, if they don't get on those megaphones and end it now, you know what? Then I guarantee you some authoritarian with a badge and a boot will end it all for all of us. And maybe there's a few people that want that, but the vast majority of Americans don't. You know, if you act like an animal, I guess you need to be kept in a cage. You know, I keep coming back to the people who changed the world. It was King. It was Gandhi. It was a carpenter from Nazareth. Every one of them faced violence, real violence, far worse than a lost basketball game, or even less understandable, a win. And every one of them refused to pick up a chair. They refused to become the thing that they were fighting. This isn't even that they're fighting. They're not even fighting. The Knicks won. They're not fighting. They're not sad. This is their happy. I'd hate to see them pissed off. The refusal to act like an animal is what built every nice thing we have. The mob in Times Square is what tears it down. So enough. Enough is enough. On almost every front, I think America has had enough. But this one is easy. This one's right there. Athletes, the NBA, stand up. Do it today. Do it today, you cowards. Say it clearly. Say it now. Mean it. We will not be celebrated this way. Do that much. Just the basics. I know you're busy lecturing us about all kinds of other things. Love. You got to lecture us about love all the time. Why don't you just take a day and stand up and say, hey, we'd like to have nice things. And we can't have nice things, kids, if you behave this way. So don't behave this way. Or you'll become my father. You don't want me to stop this car. Do I need to stop this car? You don't want me to stop this car. That's what the NBA should say. Today, the players should be out front. Will they? No. No. No. Because the NBA can't police their own. Back in a minute. All right, let me tell you about the International Fellowship. I think one of the most important questions a Christian can ask is, you know, if I had been there, what would I have done? If I had been there when the Good Samaritan found the man on the side of the road, would I have stopped? If I had been there when people were hungry, would I have shared what I had? If I had been there when somebody needed help, would I be the person who showed up? We all like to think we would, but the truth is, I don't know. You kind of have to wonder because, you know, those opportunities don't exist, or at least that's what you think. They actually do exist. Right now, there are people in Israel living in extraordinary circumstances who just need to know, hey, you're not alone. That's it. That's it. You're not alone. So I'm proud to partner with the International Fellowship of Christians and Jews. 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

0: So, you know what I really love about, I love about sports, you know, they do this a lot with Olympics. I like it when there's a story behind it. So you know what you're rooting for. You know what I mean? I mean, the idea that, you know, they haven't won a championship since 1973, and the Knicks won against the Spurs, did they not, in 73? But they haven't won for over 50 years. So here they are in the finals. And they got a guy on the team, Jalen Brunson, I think his name was. He becomes MVP. This guy, this should have been the story, but it wasn't the story, because all we were talking about the next day was, did you see what the Knicks fans did? This guy, he signs to the Knicks in 2022. Everybody lambasts him because he's undersized, unathletic. He's a guard who's never been a true number one option. Everybody was like, he can't handle the pressure of Madison Square Garden, blah, blah, blah. But everybody overlooks all the intangibles and his integrity and his pedigree, his dad. His dad is Rick Brunson, former Knicks player and current assistant coach, who was in the 1999 finals run and taught his son resilience, resilience, resilience. So now Jalen and Rick, father and son, the first father and son duo to both play in finals for the Knicks. They win because father and son, heart, skill, family legacy, working together, overcomes the physical limitations and the external noise and all of this stuff. And they bring, as a family, father and son get to help bring a win in. The kid that was just too small to do it, not talented enough to do it, becomes the NBA or the MVP of the game that brings the championship home to the Knicks for the first time in 55 years. That's what the story should have been. But nope. Nope. Because they're fans. And I know the Knicks will say, they're not our fans. They're not our fans. Well, they claim to be your fans. Can you imagine if my fans were doing that, or somebody who claimed to be my fans? You think the press would care? You're damn right they would.
1: 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Glenn Beck's on KNST AM 790, Tucson's most stimulating talk.
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6: Will never have a nuclear weapon. I'm Lisa Lacera, Fox News. Vice President J.D. Vance repeating that message from the administration as the U.S. and Iran agreed to a framework deal that would end the conflict. He tells Fox's Sean Hannity.
7: A lot of the technical details we're going to figure out over the next month, over the next 2 months, but the basic structure is they can get a lot if they comply with the United States demands. They don't get anything if they don't comply with anything.
6: Vance says the Strait of Hormuz is open and oil prices are already coming down. The vice president will be on hand in Geneva for the signing on Friday. Senate Democratic leader Chuck Schumer says the conflict may be winding down, but the problem for the American people remains.
8: Iran has more control over the Strait of Hormuz today than before the war began. Gasoline prices are still dramatically higher than before the war and will remain so for a long time.
6: And Schumer says Congress needs to be informed of the details of the agreement. Eight people are dead after a B-52 bomber crashed shortly after takeoff at Edwards Air Force Base in Southern California.
9: This was a mixed crew. This was a mixed crew of military, government civilians, and government contractors supporting this test mission.
6: Deputy Commander for the 412th Test Wing, Colonel James Hayes. Boeing says two of its employees are among the victims. Colonel Hayes says the cause of the crash is under investigation. California Governor Gavin Newsom has filed a Freedom of Information request seeking records from the Department of Justice related to its investigation of him and his wife. He claims President Trump is targeting him for political purposes as he considers a run for president in 2028.
10: This country does not belong to you. It does not belong to your cronies. And we're going to fight your lawlessness.
6: The Justice Department has not commented. 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
1: Glenn Beck is on.
0: Welcome to the Glenn Beck program. It's Monday. I have a message for Elizabeth Warren. I would be nice about it, too. She doesn't understand how anything works. You know, it's the way these people are. Most of them are attorneys. I don't know what she is besides somebody who fakes that she's a Native American and a politician. You know, a society like ours requires people, because not everybody is like this. Not everybody wants to, you know, some people want a 9-to-5 job. They don't want to think about it when they leave work. They don't want to work too hard, et cetera, et cetera. And there's nothing wrong with that. Everybody is cut from a different cloth. But there are those who are driven. And, you know, sometimes being driven can lead you into some really bad places. And sometimes it can, you know, lead into really good places. And there's been a few people like this, like Benjamin Franklin, that was an entrepreneur and an inventor. That was an amazing man. I think Nikola Tesla was an amazing guy, cut from the same cloth. And the same thing with Elon Musk. But Plattner has now said, did you see that Elon Musk just became the world's first trillionaire? Let's make sure he's the last. Okay. Plattner, you're a moron too. I'm sorry, that's not what Jesus would say, but I don't know if Jesus had to deal with so many morons that we. But Elizabeth Warren said pretty much the same thing. This should be a wake-up call to all of us. He's a trillionaire. Okay, I want to go through this for their benefit. We'll do that here in 60 seconds. First, let me tell you about our sponsor this half hour. 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That's why we like experienced pilots, you know, like good surgeons. You know, when they're putting you under, you don't want to hear him say, okay, let's give this a whirl. 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All right. This weekend, Elizabeth Warren stood out in front of a camera and told you that a man becoming wealthy should be a wake-up call. Okay. Elon Musk just became the world's first trillionaire. Pretty cool. Pretty cool. On Friday, SpaceX went public. Stock price, wealthiest man on Earth, crossed a line no human being in history has ever crossed. It's a huge responsibility. Huge responsibility. And, you know, fame and fortune generally are battery acid to the soul. But, you know, let's see what happens here. So the senator from Massachusetts and also Plattner comes out. She posts a video, says the typical American family will have to work 11 million years to match his fortune. Okay, impossible. So she called it a feature of a rigged economy. How is it that it's rigged? Well, it doesn't matter how she got there. The point is, we need a wealth tax. Okay. So let me do something that Washington never does. Let's actually think. Because I'm going to tell you something, and I want you to stay with me, because where I'm going is not where you think I'm going. There is a problem here. There really is. Elizabeth Warren is right that there is a problem. Okay? So she's half right, maybe. She has the wrong half. You know, she's missing the only half that matters. But let me start the story, okay, where it actually starts. Rewind back to 2002. A guy makes some money on the internet. He decides he's going to build rockets, not buy a rocket company, build rockets, compete with Boeing, compete with Lockheed, okay? Compete with governments like Russia, China, the EU, the established launch industry, an industry that for 50 years had exactly one direction of travel, and that was up and to the right on cost. Every rocket more expensive than the last. NASA didn't even, when he asked them, well, what's your budget? They said, what do you mean, what's our budget? Well, what is your budget? We just want it to work. Yeah, but there's got to be some budget. They didn't even know how to put a budget together, okay? And what the industry had given the world was every rocket would be thrown away after one use. It was like tearing up a 747 after a single flight to London, and then it's Kleenex and you throw it away. He was asked more than once, what are your odds? I mean, this is not what you do. How are you going to do this? And he didn't lie to himself or anybody else. He said he figured he had maybe a 10% chance, 90% chance he would lose everything and go back to being broke. He said, I expect to fail. And he nearly did. First, I think I said two earlier, but I think it's three. The first three launches blew up. Okay. The fourth launch was the last dime he had. If it failed, he was over. Guess what? It didn't fail. Then watch what that one stubborn man did to an entire industry that the actual rocket scientists say could never be changed. He builds the first privately developed

somebody has to put up a communication satellite up into space that requires a rocket. Go ahead, pay for that 747. You're going to pay for it when you're paying your phone bill or whatever it is that, you know, whatever company put that satellite up into space, or you're going to pay for it with your taxes. Okay, I'd like it a little cheaper. He took the single most expensive part of going to space and turned it into something you reuse, like a plane. Launch costs, they didn't go down, they collapsed. He didn't trim the industry, he completely reset the industry. When American astronauts needed a ride to space, you know what we used to have to do? We used to have to buy seats from the Russians, pay Moscow, hat in hand, to get our own people up into space. He ended that. An American company, American rockets, American crews. He gave this back to the country almost single-handedly. Now that's space. Okay, that's space. Let's come back to Earth here for a second. He also changed the world, and then he gave it away in a completely other way. Everyone said a mass market electric car was a fantasy. It was a toy for rich people in California. The legacy automakers had 100 years of engineering, billions in capital, armies of lobbyists, and they all agreed couldn't be done at scale, shouldn't be tried. And every time they tried, they made a crap car. Remember what Chevy came up with? It burst into flames. He did it. And in doing it, he dragged the entire global auto industry behind him, kicking and screaming. They did everything they could to put this guy out of business. They say this was impossible to do. Every electric vehicle on the road today, from every manufacturer on Earth, exists in the world he forced open. And then he did something that should stop Elizabeth Warren from bitching all the time, because it's the opposite, she said, that every billionaire is. In 2014, he starts Tesla, and he's inventing all of this new technology. And what does he do? He's like, yeah, I'm not going to patent it. Wait a minute, what? You wait, hold it, what? That's how you make money. He pledged the company would not sue anyone who used its technology in good faith. He gave all of his technology to his competitors. The patents are crown jewels. Every corporate lawyer on the planet tells you to lock in a vault and defend till death. He just opens them up and gives them away. By the way, just so you know, Coca-Cola still has their recipe of soda pop locked in their vault. He took a car, all brand new technology. He's like, yeah, whatever, do whatever you want with it. Just do it in good faith. Wow. Do you see any pharmaceutical companies doing that? You see Mr. Pfizer doing that? He did it for the good of the whole industry because he believed in something, for the good of mankind, to speed the world toward a goal he believed in more than he believed in squeezing the last dollar out of a monopoly. A greedy man doesn't give away his patents. A greedy man doesn't do that. Remember that. And like it or not, and I know some do not, he is the reason that voices, that powerful governments and corporations all around the world wanted to silence are still being heard. When he put up a satellite network, do you know how he changed the world? You think he doesn't affect you? Suddenly people in war zones and dictatorships and dead zones and people who live out in the middle of nowhere here in America have a connection to the world that no regime could pull the plug on. Every time there's a problem and thugs and dictators start to march in, what does he do? He sends his technology in for free. Then he also bought the town square that had quietly become a place where the wrong opinions disappeared, the wrong people were locked out. He reopens the doors. Now, you can argue about how he did it, but you can't argue about which direction he pushed. He pushed towards more speech, not less, towards louder, not quieter. In an age where the instinct of every government and every corporation is to manage what you're allowed to say, one man said, no, I think you should be able to say whatever you

0: want.
1: I mean, if that isn't the whole idea of America, I don't know what is. This is the combination of Edison and Tesla for our generation. The inventor who builds the thing, the visionary who sees the current that will power the next century, both in one man. I don't think we're ever going to see another one like this in our lifetimes. We won't. Now, let me tell you about a guy that Elizabeth Warren will never tell you about. It happened this weekend. It's just the headline. Just the headline she won't even mention. Okay, Elizabeth, we'll go there in 60 seconds. First, let me tell you about our sponsor. It's Z Factor. There are only two types of people who talk about sleep. The ones who get it, you know, and the ones who aren't. Nobody ever says, you know, I had a completely average night of sleep last night. They don't say that, okay? If they're talking about it, it's because they slept like a rock or because they spend half the night lying awake wishing for the sweet release of either rest or death, whichever comes first. That's why I'm excited about Z Factor. I have been for years. I take it every night. My wife takes it every night. She yells at me when I don't take it every night. She's like, you're going to be up all night. You're supposed to take it every night. All right. And it helps me fall asleep. It helps me fall asleep faster. Helps me stay asleep longer. Wake up feeling refreshed. My wife is always, I mean, she could be pretending. She, honey, I'm awake. Anyway, Z Factor, you know, instead of getting up and wanting to get a nap in right after you put your socks on, take Z Factor and see if it doesn't work for you. 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
1: So, what happens? SpaceX goes public on Friday. Elon Musk becomes a trillionaire. But he's not the only one who got rich on Friday morning. Thousands of SpaceX employees became millionaires in a single morning. Thousands. People you'll never hear of, never meet, will never know their name. Let me just tell you about one of them. I don't know his name. He's a welder. 20 years ago, he had a good union job, steady, safe. Strange company with a strange, weirdo founder and a 10% chance of survival offered him less money. Come and weld these rocket parts for me. It's going to be less money. You're going to work hard, really long hours, and I'll give you stock, paper options, okay? A piece of a company that the smartest people in the world said was literally going to blow up, literally blow up. His wife thought he was crazy. His father-in-law definitely thought he was crazy. Take the safe job. What are you doing betting on a man's dream? This guy is crazy. He decided he'd do it. He'd work for less. He'd work for stock. He worked nights. He missed dinners. He welded the seams on rockets that exploded on the launch pad. And then he'd show up the next morning and he'd weld the next one. And he prayed that together they were going to build something amazing. Well, on Friday morning, he woke up a millionaire. That's capitalism. That is exactly how it is supposed to work. The man who risks and the man who risks everything gets a big payday. He pulls others up with him who also risk, who bet on him when the betting was insane. And when it pays off, it pays them too. The reward was enormous because the risk was enormous. These people in Washington have never risked anything in their entire life. This guy was willing to risk everything over and over and over and over again. You don't fix that. You don't tax that into oblivion. You celebrate that. You get on your knees and you thank God you live in a country where a welder can become a millionaire because he believed in something before it was safe to believe in it. And here's where it goes wrong. So what is the problem? I told you she had it half right, because there is a problem. But it's not the $1 trillion. It's never been the $1 trillion. It's where capitalism goes wrong. And listen carefully, because this is the whole thing. It goes wrong the moment the rich and the powerful stop competing in the market and start competing in Washington. It goes wrong the moment a corporation realizes it's easier to buy a senator like Elizabeth Warren than it is to beat a rival. It goes wrong when the people who run an industry start writing the laws that govern their own industry because the senators like Elizabeth Warren are too damn stupid to write a law on their own. So they go to the experts and say, hey, regulate your own industry. That's the corruption. It's not the wealth. It's the fusion. It's the handshake between the boardroom and the capital. When the money buys the rules stop protecting you and start protecting them. And if you think this is new, have you ever read about the railroad? In 1800s, railroads were the SpaceX of their day. Great machines reshaped the entire continent. They competed brutally. Vicious price wars. The biggest railroads kept losing control of everything. They tried to fix prices privately and failed. So one of the railroad guys gets a better idea. Wait a minute. If we can't win the market, why don't we buy the referee? So in 1887, Washington creates the Interstate Commerce Commission, and they're going to regulate all the railroads on behalf of the public. Sounds great. People demanded oversight, and they got it. Except a few years later, the U.S. Attorney General, a man named Richard Olney, who had come right out of the railroad industry, wrote a private letter to a railroad executive who wanted the new commission abolished. And he said, don't be foolish. What are you doing? Keep the commission. Because the commission satisfies the public demand for somebody to watch the railroads, while it leaves, in practice, it leaves the railroads largely alone. And over time, the commission will become a shield for the industry. Okay? It will protect you from the competition and from the public's anger. Excuse me? What did he just say? Yeah, that's the problem with capitalism. The problem is not the dreamer, is not the $1 trillion. The problem is the referees. The referees. They're on the take. And they partner. The minute that Elon Musk says, you know what, I want to put my people, my competitors out of business, as long as he's still willing to honestly compete, capitalism works fine. And we should be grateful for it.
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3: Later in the show, Glenn interviews an asylum seeker going viral for his defiant celebration of real America. Incredible perspective coming up on the Glenn Beck program.
4: President Trump is speaking out about a new deal with Iran, which has not been released by the White House, but reports say the deal would open up the Strait of Hormuz and allow for a 60-day window for the U.S. and Iran to strike a long-term nuclear deal. As part of the deal, Vice President J.D. Vance says Iran could get a very significant sanctions relief package, but only if it meets its obligations. Eight people aboard a B-52 bomber are believed to be dead after the plane crashed and burst into flames outside Edwards Air Force Base in California this morning. Base officials say it happened shortly after the aircraft took off during a routine mission. Officials say the crash was not survivable. Officials with Boeing Company have confirmed two of its employees were among the eight passengers. 911 service outages are reported across several states tonight, including in Arizona, Texas, Iowa, and Washington. A cause of the outage has not been identified.
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1: You know, I can't wait to see Go Home is John Cornyn. That guy can't be gone fast enough. He and Mitch McConnell, they just go away, go away. And that's not a comment on Mitch McConnell's health. Sorry to hear about his health. He's been sick for a very long time, but you know, I can't wait for their terms and them to be replaced. John Cornyn, came out with a tweet this weekend to Mike Lee. Mike, I'm a co-sponsor of your Save America Act and repeatedly voted for this, but you just don't have the votes and John Thune can't change that. You know, it's math. Try focusing on Democrats instead of the Republicans. Republican on Republican attacks are hurting our chances to win the majority in November. Yeah, like you have a clue on how to win, John Cornyn. This guy has it out. And he is going to do everything he can to stop the Save America. Mark my words. He and Mitch McConnell are going to do, they're going to do everything they can as their last hurrah to make sure that thing doesn't pass. And Donald Trump came out over the weekend, in a Truth Social post. Thank God. He said, the renewal of Section 02, of the Save America Act. He said, I'm against FISA. If it doesn't come with the Save America Act, the full version firmly attached to it. So he's telling them, and I'm so glad he is calling their bluff, because it is a bluff. It is a bluff. Bill Pulte, he is the interim acting director of national intelligence now. Not forever. And he's not some radical overhaul overnight. You know what I mean? He's just a guy who has been with Trump for a while, trusted set of eyes for a few months while we get the new guy in to replace Tulsi Gabbard. And what happens? The establishment voices, the Democrats, some of them Republicans, intel lifers, they threaten to let FISA Section 702 die. You tell me, these are the guys who pull for every war. They pull for every spy thing that they can possibly get their hands on. They pull for the, they are the ones that have said hands off Section 702. They're the ones. It's vital for national security. They won't even let you talk about it. They don't want it even opened up. Nothing. Just pass it, pass it, pass it, pass it, pass it. And now they're saying if this guy gets in as the acting director of DNI, he's so dangerous at this time that we will tell Donald Trump he can't have his. Really? You're not going to let Donald Trump have Section 702? Really? You guys. Well, no. No, we can't. Bill is just too dangerous for the American people. Really? So you say Section 02, FISA, is so important, and we're dealing with threats from China and Iran and the cartels across the border. Really? You'd stab your own mother to death for a clean renewal in normal times. But an outsider comes out. Suddenly it's a crisis. Ditch that. We won't pass that. We won't give that to you, Trump. Yes, you will. Yes, you will. You will. Okay? Now, I want to be fair. Qualifications matter. Experience and intelligence is serious business. But he's interim. Well, he's too weak. Is he? Because I think your reaction shows to me that you're in a panic. I don't know what you're panicked about, but you're panicking. You're willing to give something up that literally, I think you really would stab your mother to death for Section 702. I don't know why, but now all of a sudden, what are you afraid of? What are you afraid of? Exposure? You're afraid that this guy is going to come in and expose something. You remember the Church Committee in the 1970s? After Watergate, it revealed that the FBI and CIA were spying on civil rights leaders, Martin Luther King, anti-war voices, even sitting presidents and their opponents. Congress created FISA to check our intelligence community, okay, to restore trust. But what happened? The tool meant for protection becomes the weapon. Okay. We've seen it. The backdoor searches, the political queries, the house of cards of selective leaks and protected narratives. Okay. So Tulsi Gabbard releases, information on this. Then she leaves. And then this guy comes in and they're like, yeah, we're not going to do it. Trump, stand your ground. Be a badass. Be the badass we all know you are. Stand your ground. They're bluffing. They're bluff. What are they so afraid of? What are they so afraid of? So Tulsi comes out. Same people, by the way. Tulsi comes out, what was it, Friday? And she releases, she declassifies slides of these documents about U.S.-funded biolabs in Ukraine and beyond. Over 40 labs, hundreds of millions. Dangerous pathogens, anthrax, plague, Ebola. Okay. And we've known about these places. They've been known about broad strokes for years as, quote, threat reduction. Okay. But transparency? No. They're just reducing our threat. Okay. So she exposes these and they're in Ukraine. And now it's a Russian conspiracy theory that those exist. Well, can I just ask you, let me just ask you before I get into any of the other parts of this, do you think it's a good idea? Does it make common sense to you? If we have anthrax and Ebola sitting in a laboratory in Ukraine that is currently at war with Russia, do you think it's a good idea, or should we just go take a flamethrower and burn all of those dangerous pathogens out of those buildings? Should we just destroy all of those pathogens? Why do we have them sitting there in these biolabs that are in a war zone? Now, look at the loudest people shouting about this, okay? The ones who are saying, she's a conspiracy theorist with the documents. They're embedded Ukraine correspondents, strong advocates to send more money to Ukraine in Congress, and defense analysts that are tied to the status quo. The same crowd clutching their pearls, same people clutching their pearls over the new DNI chief. They don't like what she did with Ukraine. And then this new guy, he's got to be stopped too. I'll get rid of FISA. I'll tell you, I'll do it. Go jump off that cliff. Hey, you've got all of these people that are coming out. Just read the story at glennbeck.com. You'll find all of the names of these people, but they're all the same. They're framing this whole thing as Kremlin propaganda. Like Tulsi Gabbard is now working for the Kremlin. Have you ever noticed when outsiders get close to auditing foreign entanglements, surveillance powers, risky overseas labs, the defenses go nuclear? All of a sudden, it's got to be stopped. It's the worst problem ever. They just go crazy. To me, it feels like fear of exposure. And maybe not all of them, but somebody in that web is applying enormous pressure. Stop this. You know, because real sunlight on how FISA has been used and biolab funding, past ops, threatens the whole machine. The one that kept us entangled, spending billions while Americans are struggling at home. Yeah, I'd like to know how that happened. Wouldn't you? Yeah. Kind of reminds me of, what I learned the hard way in my own life. If you want to fix yourself, just talking about you, not the country or anything else, just you, radical honesty is required. When you live in lies, which as an alcoholic, I was absolutely living in absolute lies. I was lying to myself and everybody else. I'm not an alcoholic. I don't have a problem. What are you talking about? I'm fine. When you protect the addiction or the cover up, you'll burn everything down before admitting the truth. You will. I tell you what, I'm not gonna. I won't pass 702. That section is gonna tell you that right now. Really? Those who change, those who heal, are the ones who surrender to the light. And that's what America needs right now. Not more secrets, not more trust us. Trump, call their bluff. Don't blink. Be the badass. They're not going to let FISA actually lapse, and I'd applaud if they did. They need it too much. Use this moment. Leverage it for real reform. Tie it to the Save America Act priorities like you just said you would. Border security, spending restraint, ending endless foreign adventures without any kind of accountability. Audit these programs properly. Pressure for what we need. Transparency, declassification, where it serves the people. Reforms that protect Americans first. It's not zero for some. This could be a win-win. Kind of, the hard kind. They'll get their surveillance tool with real oversight and warrants, and we get sunlight on the biolabs, the foreign funding webs, the surveillance abuses. The American people win when the powerful are afraid of us knowing the truth, not the other way around. And history, I mean, it shows the cycle over and over again. Church committee, post-Snowden, Russiagate. Every time the people demand answers, the machine fights back. This is the machine. Courage breaks it. Being willing to lose breaks it. Look at the persecuted Christians. Many times they're the happiest people. The gates of hell have opened up against them. You know why they're happy? They're standing in the truth. They know what the truth is. Or the founders that risked everything against tyranny. Lives, fortune, sacred honor. Some of them lost everything. They weren't complaining about it. Because truth gave them the courage to do it and the hope. Kind of like, you know, you were born for a time such as this. That's you. You can admit it or not, but that's the truth. You were born for this time. These problems. We don't need more idols of power or endless wars. We need truth. We need self-reliance. We need faith. Faith in God. Faith in ourselves. Faith that, you know, we'll get our crap together one of these days. We'll get our crap together and we'll stand up and go, you know what? I'm kind of tired of this stuff. You know, we'll create a neighborhood that treat each other right. A country that rejects living by lies. One of these days we're going to get it. It's going to happen. And it's going to happen. We're either going to do it the easy way or it's going to happen the hard way. Believe me, God wins every time. When you're living in a lie, It always comes down. It always comes down. The longer you wait to go, okay, maybe I'm an alcoholic. You know, the longer it takes you to say that, the harder it's going to be to get back up on your feet. But you'll get back on your feet. I'd just rather do it before. I've done it before. It sucks. It sucks. But the longer we wait, keep investigating, Mr. President. Appoint the disruptors. They're afraid of him. Threaten that they're going to make him permanent. And you call your representative, demand they choose America over the machine. Tell, you know, send a strong message to Cornyn. You don't have to go after the Republicans. They got 50 votes. You need to talk to Thune. Hey, Thune, what are you waiting for? Pass it with 50 votes. And then feed hope. It's coming. It's coming. Good stuff is coming. Reject the fear. This isn't the end. This is a reckoning. It's going to be ugly. It's going to be an ugly reckoning. But you know what? On the other side of reckoning, restoration, a healed republic, happier families, free people. I don't know. That sounds pretty good. I say they're bluffing. Call her bluff. More in a second. Rapid radios. It's annoying that everything has to be so complicated now. You know, every device needs an app. And of course, every app needs an account and every account. It needs a password, verification code, security question. Apparently, the name of your first grade teacher. I don't even. God, I just bought a new camera recently, and it's got an app for it. I'm just like, I just want to load it into my phone. That's all I want to do. Just into my pick. Can we just do that? Nope. Apparently, I signed in once. Now I don't know what the password is. I don't even know what email I used for it because it didn't come to me. I said, would you like to send us you to send us to send you an email? Yep. I didn't get it. I don't get it. All right, so I guess I'm just going to go back to using my phone for pictures, I guess. Look, you don't need all that complexity in your life. You don't. I want you to talk about getting some rapid radios. Okay. If you're in business, it's great. You have family, you have a farm, you have a ranch like we do. You're traveling with your family anywhere. You're going to the 4th of July with your family. Oh, they're going to get lost. Somebody's going to go for ice cream or something, and then they're going to be gone, and you're going to be like, I don't know where they are. And you'll get lost, and then it'll be 2 days later. It'll be like Gilligan's Island for a while. 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I mean, it'll get ugly unless you have maybe something simple like rapid radios. 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
6: Giving the lowdown on the peace agreement. I'm Sue Guzman, Fox News. Vice President J.D. Vance says President Trump would not hesitate to resume military strikes against Iran if Tehran fails to uphold its commitments under an agreement with the U.S. Vance telling Fox's Hannity that the president has brokered a good deal.
7: I think what the president has done here is very effective. He has, I think, defanged the largest state sponsor of terrorism. He's ensured they're never going to get a nuclear weapon. And now he's actually saying, you know what? Now that you're in a position where you don't have leverage over us, we have leverage over you, let's make a deal.
6: Fox's Peter Ducey has more.
8: President Trump is not ready to pull any troops out of the Gulf yet. They want to start these negotiations after Friday's signing and see where they can get. The vice president admitted that this memorandum of understanding is a very general document. Senior administration officials really couldn't tell us how any of this is going to work, but both sides right now are claiming victory. the Trump side, President Trump himself, says that the Iranians have agreed to be policed in some way, not try to create a nuclear weapon.
6: Senate Minority Leader Chuck Schumer criticizing the agreement.
9: Iran has more control over the Strait of Hormuz today than before the war began. Gasoline prices are still dramatically higher than before the war and will remain so for a long time.
6: The average price for a gallon of regular unleaded about 50 cents cheaper than it was before the conflict began. California Governor Gavin Newsom says the Justice Department has launched an investigation into him and his wife. He says it is politically motivated.
10: This country does not belong to you. It does not belong to your cronies. And we're going to fight your lawlessness. And we're going to continue to remind the people of this country of your corruption.
6: And there has been no comment from the Justice Department. America's listening to Fox News.
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0: most about America, being here?
1: Man, the amount of safety, just the general safety. Like I bought my first house ever, and I don't have a 10-foot fence around it. I mean, I understand that there's crime, but those places have got a big blue mark on it, like a big democratic city. Those might have crime because you've also got criminals living there. But like in Alabama over here, everybody carries, so everybody is safe. I mean, if you go to the general store, no, nothing has got fences around it or bulletproof fencing around it. My wife goes for a walk. I mean, you see women walking around. You don't see that in South Africa. You see children playing out in the front yards. That's not possible in South Africa anymore, especially if you look like me. So the safety is just, it's unfathomable how fun and awesome it is just to feel safe.
0: When do you find out about your asylum?
1: We're meant to find out next year. However, I had a meeting with the Trump administration, as well as many, I wish I could say some details on that, but they've asked me to keep it private. People that can make a change, and I'll be meeting with more senators in the upcoming week, and hopefully with Governor Kay Ivey as well, and to create a farm initiative, because the South Africans that are coming over, I want them to be a strong community, not dispersed to places like New York and Chicago. They belong in the South, and we want to rebuild the South and help the agricultural sector. So hopefully, no later than next year, I will be approved for my asylum case. But I won't give up. Even if we get denied, I will walk across the country again if I have to raise awareness and do what I have to, because it is about time that America and Americans follow President Donald Trump's orders and let people that really are being persecuted, like myself and my fellow countrymen, into the country so we can help you keep America safe and great and healthy.
0: Jason, thank you. If there's anything we could do, please stay in touch with us. Let me know. Thank you.
1: Most certainly, Ben. Thank Appreciate you for the opportunity. So God bless you.
0: Glad you're safe. You bet. Jason Bartlett, you can follow him on X, Jason2, the number 2, Bartlett. That's with 2 T's. Jason2 Bartlett on Twitter. This is something that has been on my heart and keeps going away. You know, I get busy on other things and it just keeps coming back, going away. I sincerely hope the Trump administration follows this, and because if this is as true as I think it is, but I can't tell you for sure, if this is true, what's going on? This is another Holocaust, just with white farmers, and the world is doing exactly what it did the last time. You don't know for sure. And we'll find out later, and we'll find out, you know, if it is happening, we'll find out, and everybody will go, I told you this. You know, they knew, they just didn't want to look into it. And I've tried to look into it. It's very difficult. You don't know who to trust. Follow Jason. Jason2 Bartlett. All right. Our sponsor this half hour is American Financing.
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0: Ricky, what's your take on this?
4: Oh, goodness. My heart was going to explode listening to that interview because it just reminded me once again that it's going to take immigrants and visitors from Europe to remind us that we need to get over our PTSD from being the worst country in the world, the laughingstock of the world. These people are coming here and reminding us of why America is so great. My heart was exploding. I was thinking about the Dan and Shay national anthem at FIFA and all of these white pills that we're getting this summer during these sporting events and these visits from people who have been led to believe that America is this awful country. So encouraging.
0: I will tell you that that's what I want to talk about tomorrow. I just think there's so many encouraging things happening, and we have an opportunity to shake this off, you know. And they're not the left has just lost it. Do you have the video, or does Jason have it? Maybe Jason can play. Who has the video of the counter programming from last night and the fight? The fight was amazing last night, and it was so well done, and it had these great video packages of, you know, history and heroes and just beautiful and really uplifting. And the Democrats were running counter programming, and honestly, it was like put together by my dog. I mean, it was really bad. And I really want to show you the difference, because, gang, we're winning. We're winning. You just don't know it yet, but we are winning. They've lost the narrative. They've jumped the shark, and it's Nutsville. More on that coming up. Let me tell you about Simply Safe. You know what I like about the lock on my front door? It doesn't care about politics. Doesn't care what's trending on social media. Doesn't care, you know, what the crime statistics are, what they were last month, what the experts are arguing about on television. The entire job is just to answer one simple question. Do you belong here? Yep. If the answer is yep, then you have a key. Come on in. If the answer is no, we got a problem. That's really what home security is about. 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
5: Eight people aboard an American B-52 bomber are believed to be dead after the plane crashed and burst into flames at Edwards Air Force Base in California Monday morning. Base officials say it happened shortly after the aircraft took off during a routine test mission. Officials call the crash not survivable. Boeing company officials later confirmed two of its employees were among the eight passengers on board. The U.S. and Iran have reached a deal aimed at ending the war that started in late February. President Trump announced the agreement was reached as he was meeting with world leaders at the G7 summit in France today, adding the full text of the deal will be released later this week. 911 service outages are being reported across several states, including Arizona, Texas, Iowa, and Washington. Arizona Governor Katie Hobbs posted her administration's aware of the problem and actively engaged now in working with local and county public safety agencies. The cause of the outage has not been confirmed.
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1: 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That'll be on tomorrow's show. Before I get into something that's happening over in Europe, I want to give you a little bit of a preview of tomorrow. And one of the things that I'm thinking about, that, you know, we are on the verge of winning. We just have to be really careful and focus. And tomorrow I'm going to give you some things that you can do to help this. But there's something happening. I feel there's something happening in America, and it's good. And, you know, I just said we're winning because we've taken the storyteller position. Once you have the storyteller position, you win. And the reason why America has been up against the ropes for so long is Hollywood was in the story position. They knew how to tell a story, and they were very, very good at it. And they've lost it. They don't know how to do it anymore. And celebrate, because we're not just standing around. It's not like we've lost storytellers. Storytellers have been grown on our side, not on theirs. And let me give you an example. Over the weekend, you had the UFC going on. If you didn't see the UFC fight, you really missed something spectacular. I didn't know how I was going to feel about it. Because, you know, if it was just a fight on the lawn and it was, you know, I don't know, if it was just that, I wasn't thrilled about it. But the president said it was a 250, you know, anniversary celebration, blah, blah, blah. So I wanted to watch it. So I watch it, and it was absolutely everything he said and more. It was so well done. Meanwhile, the left is doing counter programming. Now, we've got this amazing show going on in the White House on Paramount. And what do they do? They do a No Kings. They're still doing the No Kings thing. You want to talk about losing? They're still doing the No Kings thing. And let me just give you a couple of clips from it. Here's Bette Midler yesterday on the counter programming to the UFC. Listen to this.

0: Trump is speaking out on the new deal with Iran. He announced the deal as he met with world leaders at the G7 summit in France early on Monday. The details of the deal have not been released by the White House yet, but reports say it will open up the Strait of Hormuz and allow for a 60-day window for the U.S. and Iran to strike a long-term deal that curbs Iran's nuclear ambitions. Kentucky Senator Mitch McConnell is still in the hospital. A statement from his office says he's fully engaged with staff on Senate business and Kentucky matters. It went on to say McConnell is very appreciative of the outstanding care he's receiving. The reason for his hospitalization and his current condition are still not being released. The 84-year-old Republican has represented Kentucky in the U.S. Senate since 1984. 8 people are dead after a B-52 bomber crashed at Edwards Air Force Base in California. The crash happened shortly after the aircraft took off during a routine test mission Monday morning. Edwards Air Force Base is located about 100 miles northeast of Los Angeles. I'm Tammy Tr-
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4: Details about the deal. I'm Sue Guzman, Fox News. President Trump says the agreement with Iran is ready to go with a formal signing at the end of the week. Vice President J.D. Vance telling Fox's Hannity the president may decide to release details about the agreement before then.
5: What the president has said is the agreement will come out on Friday. He may decide to release the agreement sooner than that.
4: Fox's Alex Hogan has more.
6: President Trump posted online that Iran has agreed to never have a nuclear weapon and called reports the U.S. would pay Iran $300 million. Fake news. The peace framework would reopen the Strait of Hormuz. Iranian state media reporting that Tehran has only agreed to 60 days of free passage for ships, and after that, they could collect transit payments. While the deal calls for an end to fighting in Lebanon, Hezbollah announced new rounds of fire on Israeli troops in the southern part of the country. The Iranian-backed group also warned Israel there would be no return to the status quo. The specifics of the agreement not yet announced. A signing ceremony will take place in Switzerland on Friday.
4: Senate Minority Leader Chuck Schumer not pleased with the agreement.
7: Iran has more control over the Strait of Hormuz today than before the war began. Gasoline prices are still dramatically higher than before the war and will remain so for a long time.
4: California Governor Gavin Newsom says Justice Department, under orders by President Trump, has launched an investigation into him and his wife.
8: This country does not belong to you. It does not belong to your cronies. And we're going to fight your lawlessness. And we're going to continue to remind the people of this country of your corruption.
4: There's been a comment from the Justice Department. And eight people aboard a B-52 bomber that crashed shortly after takeoff from Edwards Air Force Base this morning in Southern California are believed to be dead. Boeing says two of its employees were among the eight. 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
0: When was the last time you woke up actually feeling rested or got through the day without feeling stressed out? 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
12: More questions about the deal. I'm Ted Lindner, Fox News. President Trump announcing the U.S. has agreed to a peace deal with Iran. Fox's Kevin Cork in Washington, though, explaining some lawmakers have questions and some are not happy with the tentative agreement.
13: As they say, the devil is in the details and the lack of them right now. Not frankly sitting so well with some lawmakers over on Capitol Hill who would love to have the final say when the ultimate agreement is reached.
14: I do think that if we reach a final agreement, I think that should be voted on by the Senate.
13: The great John Kennedy speaking. Meantime, the president says those details will be revealed fairly soon. And for what it's worth, he insists it won't be a, quote, terrible deal like the one former President Barack Obama made with the regime a decade ago.
12: The president landing in France for the G7 summit, getting support from world leaders, including from French President Emmanuel Macron. The seven major leaders will debate major world challenges today. Fox's Jonathan Savage with more.
15: The G7 summit of wealthy democracies has a packed agenda, including the war in Eastern Europe. President Trump says he's had productive chats in recent days with the leaders of Ukraine and Russia.
16: We had a very good conversation yesterday with President Zelensky and President Putin, and I see maybe we can do something.
15: The president speaking yesterday after arriving in France for the summit. Leaders will also discuss the safe reopening of the Strait of Hormuz. France and the UK are offering to lead a mission there. Jonathan Savage, Fox News.
12: More than 525,000 packages of Park Street Deli macaroni and cheese sold at Aldi stores nationwide being recalled because they may contain undeclared soy lecithin, an ingredient that can trigger allergic reactions in people with soy sensitivities. 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

0: 250 years later, and the Constitution is still the owner's manual. Happy birthday, America, from your morning show with Michael Del Giorno.
1: We're worded perfectly, Mike McCann. 27 minutes after the hour, eight people are dead after a B-52 bomber crashed at Edwards Air Force Base in California. Mark Mayfield has more.
2: Deputy Commander for the 412th Test Wing, Colonel James Hayes, says this was a mixed crew of military, government civilians, and government contractors.
3: Edwards Air Force Base experienced a horrible tragedy, and we lost eight great Americans.
2: The base said it happened shortly after the aircraft took off during a routine test mission on Monday morning. The crash is under investigation. Edwards Air Force Base is located about 100 miles northeast of Los Angeles. I'm Mark Mayfield.
1: Staff members for Senator Mitch McConnell in Kentucky are sharing an update following his hospitalization from this past weekend.
4: A spokesperson for McConnell says he is fully engaged on Senate business and wants to be back at work. The 84-year-old lawmaker was admitted to the hospital on Sunday with the exact reason not yet released. McConnell is retiring from the Senate when his term ends later this year after spending over 40 years in office. I'm Tammy Trujillo.
1: Steven Spielberg's new sci-fi alien film, Disclosure Day. It's number one at the box office.
5: People have a right to know the truth.
6: This is a story about us. All of us.
7: It brought in $44 million in its opening weekend, well above the previously anticipated $35 million haul. Obsession came in second place at the weekend box office, bringing in $19 million. Scary Movie, Backrooms, and Masters of the Universe round out the top five movies. In Los Angeles, I'm Michael Kastner.
1: In baseball, how about them OU Sooners? One of the big reasons why I didn't get any sleep. 4-3, hang on to win against Georgia. 2-0 in the College World Series. They'll play again Wednesday against who? Time will tell. Texas 14-2 over Alabama. The Crimson Tide have been eliminated, but that sets up a great game tonight. Georgia and Texas. In Major League Baseball, Tigers 9-3 over the Astros. A bunch of shutouts. Phillies shut out the Marlins 7-0. Reds 12-0 over the Mets. Cardinals 3-0 over the Padres. A's pounded the Pirates 11-2. Dodgers 4-3 over the Rays. D-backs 4-3 over the Angels. Birthdays today. Roberto Duran is 76. From Roseanne, Lori Metcalf, 71. And wide receiver in the NFL, Justin Jefferson, is 27. If it's your birthday, happy birthday. We're so glad you were born.
8: This is John Michael Finley from I Can Only Imagine 1 and I Can Only Imagine 2. And my morning show is your morning show with Michael Del Giorno.
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7: President Trump is speaking out on the new deal with Iran. He told reporters just a short time ago it guarantees Iran will not develop or buy a nuclear weapon. He announced the deal as he met with world leaders at the G7 summit in France early Monday. Vice President Vance also spoke about things on Fox News Monday. The deal has not been released by the White House yet, but reports say it will open up the Strait of Hormuz and allow for a 60-day window for the U.S. and Iran to strike a long-term deal that curbs Iran's nuclear ambitions. Primaries are being held today in Georgia, Alabama, Oklahoma, and Washington, D.C. President Trump's political muscle is being tested, including in Georgia's Senate race, where he gave a last-minute endorsement to GOP Congressman Mike Collins. And this week's top 10 songs on the Billboard Hot 100 are out. I Knew It, I Knew You by Taylor Swift is number one. I'm Michael.
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0: We are not just another radio show. We're family. 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
1: Morning, Michael. So we learned something new around the table this morning. You like to mow the lawn. So now it begs the question, are you the anal type that has to mow the lawn in multiple directions? Horizontal, vertical, maybe diagonal? Are you a one and done type?
2: Yeah, which is it?
3: That's a long story. All right, so Corey the yard boy is a real yard boy, not just somebody that calls in the show and a dear friend. Corey started doing our lawn a long time ago, and then I'll never forget when I was in a really bad time, he mowed my lawn for free for a while. So as much as I love to mow the lawn, I don't mow the lawn anymore. I'd like to. There are some days I wish I could call him and go, Corey, take the week off. I just need to do this for therapy. But I used to love to mow the lawn. I did not do multiple directions, but I also didn't just go, cause it depends. You know, if you have a short front yard,
2: yeah, you
3: should go long ways. It'll make your yard look longer. Right. I used to always like to go diagonally, but I did not then go back and exit. Does that make sense?
2: Yeah, absolutely. Absolutely.
3: So always on an angle. Like my first mow was just the very corner, and then I would work my way and it'd be just a long,
2: Every 2 to 3 weeks, I change mine. I do the cross diagonal.
3: Yeah. So that's my favorite. Yeah. I've done them all, but yeah, if you're in a hurry, just go straight across. Isn't it fun to learn things about each other? I'll bet you Mary mows her own lawn. See how we are a family, not just a radio show. President Trump says the U.S. and Iran have digitally signed an agreement. What exactly is in that agreement? Everyone would like to know. And he's eager for it to be released.
4: Speaking to reporters at the G7 summit in France on Monday, Trump called it a very powerful document and indicated the official signing ceremony will take place in Geneva on Friday with Vice President J.D. Vance. Not much is known about the agreement, but reports say it will open up the Strait of Hormuz and allow for a 60-day window for the U.S. and Iran to strike a long-term deal that curbs Iran's nuclear ambitions. Meanwhile, Trump is meeting leaders of Europe, Canada, and Japan at the G7, who have grown increasingly frustrated with rising oil prices due to the Iran war. I'm Mark Mayfield.
3: UFC President and CEO Dana White is ruling out hosting another event like Sunday's Freedom 250 experience. Tammy Trujillo has the details.
5: According to White, UFC can't afford it, and he doubled down on the matter, asserting that the company will never do this again, despite acknowledging it was an amazing experience. The UFC covered the $60 million price tag attached to the event, and the promotion ultimately lost money in footing the bill. The event coincided with President Trump's 80th birthday and featured more than a half dozen fights while combining sports and politics in a way never seen at the White House before. I'm Tammy Trujillo.
3: The United Kingdom is banning social media for children under 16.
6: Prime Minister Keir Starmer announced the new rules Monday that could take effect as soon as next year. The ban would likely include platforms like Snapchat, TikTok, YouTube, Instagram, Facebook, and X. The ban will be modeled after a similar law passed last year in Australia, but aims to go further. It could block live streaming and chatting with strangers. The UK is also looking at possibly imposing curfews to limit online activity. Starmer said that social media is addictive and making children unhappy. I'm Michael Cass.
3: In sports, how about those Oklahoma Sooners? 4-3 over Georgia. Who'd have thunk it? 2-0, waiting to play Wednesday night. We'll see who comes out of the loser's bracket. Great game tonight. Alabama got eliminated by Texas yesterday. Tonight, Texas and Georgia face off. Birthdays today, NFL wide receiver Justin Jefferson is 27. From Roseanne, Lori Metcalf, 71. Roberto Duran, no mas, 76. And lefty Phil Mickelson is 57. It's your birthday. Happy birthday. So glad you were born.
7: I'm Daniel Causey in Tampa, and my morning show is your morning show with Michael Del Giorno.
3: 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So are precious metals still a good buy? 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
19: The Iran deal is a big deal at the G7 summit.
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21: They will not develop, purchase, buy, or any other thing. They're not going to acquire a nuclear weapon. If they do, all hell will rain down on them.
19: President Trump, a short time ago, sitting next to the Emir of Qatar at the summit in France.
21: Because they were really on the line. They were in the front line. They were being shot at. Just about as much as anybody, but you were a lot closer.
19: The president says the memorandum of understanding with Iran that will be finalized Friday will have shipping fully flowing again through the Strait of Hormuz while nuclear negotiations continue. And the president insists...
21: No, we're not investing any money. We have the right to if we want, but we're not investing any money. We didn't pay for it like Obama did. He paid.
19: Referencing the 2015 Iran nuclear deal, he canceled during the first Trump administration, but there are questions about what Iran gets financially, with details still not released.
22: The only economic benefit that Iran would see from the U.S. is lifting of the sanctions.
19: Fox's Aisha Hosni monitoring the summit from Geneva.
22: We're eager to see this text because that might be included in this text, but right now, according to the vice president and U.S. officials, it sounds like that money is coming from the Gulf. Gulf allies will put that fund together, $300 billion. We don't know if it's up front over the course of time.
19: Russia's war in Ukraine, also a big topic at the G7 summit. The Air Force will try to figure out why a B-52 bomber went down in a fiery crash right after takeoff in California, killing all 8 people on board. There are primaries or runoffs in 3 states today, Alabama and Oklahoma and Georgia, where the polls are just opening. Same in Washington, D.C., where they're voting for mayor.
23: Former council member Kenya McDuffie, council member and Democratic Socialist Janice Lewis-George, they're the front runners in the Democratic primary, which all but assures them a general election win in this heavily Democratic city. One of the major issues splitting the two, addressing teen takeovers.
19: That's Fox's Rich Edson. 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
24: 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Yeah, over 50% of adults say they'd feel better if they got more sleep, and stress is often the biggest barrier. 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
25: 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A new way of talk. A new way of understanding. Because we're in this together. 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
3: Good morning, one and all, and welcome to Tuesday, June the 16th, year of our Lord, 2026, on the air, streaming live on your iHeartRadio app. This is your morning show. I'm Michael, honored to serve you. Jeffrey's got the sound, Red's got the content. It's about all he's got. He just returned from the bathroom. Primaries are being held today on this Tuesday. Or where did you go? You went to get coffee? Coffee, all right. Well, you'll be going to the bathroom. Primaries are going to be held on Tuesday in Georgia, Alabama, or... can't even say it. I don't think I can say it without bringing up the game.
27: Oklahoma. Those Sooners took care of the Georgia Bulldogs. Oh, it was a long ball for the Bulldogs. They put on that little helmet, and boy, they like to hit that ball far. Three solo homers, not enough. Oklahoma wins at 4-3. They advance on Wednesday. But enough about Oklahoma.
3: And we got another socialist ready to become mayor in Washington, D.C. We'll keep an eye on that. An investigation continues into a B-52 bomber crash in California, 8 people dead at Edwards Air Force Base. President Trump is touting his new U.S. deal with Iran. Meanwhile, Senate Minority Leader Chuckie Schumer is calling for details and full transparency regarding the newly announced memorandum of understanding with Iran. I gave you 5 of the points a little bit earlier. And President Trump is in France for a meeting with the Group of 7, an economic forum with the world industrialized nations as he meets with his counterparts. Details are slowly emerging about the deal with Iran, which is scheduled to be signed on Friday. Our national correspondent, Rory O'Neill, is here and has the story. Good morning, Rory.
6: And good morning. And the president thinks that actually the second phase should be easier to negotiate than this first phase. Of course, the first phase only got us, what, a page and a half MOU? But now the president hopes that it will be easier to negotiate the rest of this deal, because the memorandum really sets up 60 days of more talks, specifically focused on Iran's nuclear program, how or who is going to recover the uranium that is underneath that exploded mountainside. And then it also looks at some sort of a schedule or time frame for unfreezing Iranian assets and setting up a fund that would help fund reconstruction of the country.
3: So Iran seeks a weapon of mass destruction, vows to use it on Israel first and America and anyone else who doesn't convert. Those capabilities were taken away through airstrikes. Now the negotiation with this same person who hasn't changed its stripes or its ambitions begins. So the first point you make, which I don't think everybody gets yet, this is a memorandum of understanding, not a peace deal. It sets up a negotiation for a peace deal, and it's doing so with an untrustworthy adversary who will lie in the memorandum, let alone the negotiation. And when it's all said and done, they get their ports reopened. They get sanction relief, release of frozen Iranian funds, all tied to their compliance that they should have never done wrong in the first place. Oh, and it demands a ceasefire with their proxy Hezbollah in Israel, of which the U.S. has no right to negotiate. I mean, other than that, Rory, it's pretty clean.
6: How was the play, Mrs. Lincoln? And we taxpayers have spent, what, at least $40 billion directly, tragic loss of at least a dozen soldiers' lives, 13, 14, depending on how you count it. And then we've got damage to our military bases across the region because of Iran's strikes on our allies there and where we have our bases. So, yeah, there's a, you start running the math here and you start saying, gosh, what is the upside?
3: Well, I will grant you this. They need, because I'm going to be in great disagreement with you on this, but I will grant you this. They haven't done a good job explaining the threat originally. Like, I know what a threat Iran was, and therefore I'm grateful for what was done, and no lives were lost in vain, and no property was destroyed in vain, taking them from being the most likely and predictable threat to Israel, America, either directly or through proxies. That has all been diminished. The problem I have is when we start getting into these negotiations of peace, I don't think any such thing needs to even be done. And as far as this obsession with the enriched uranium, it's all under rubble. We have satellites. If anybody starts walking around that rubble, bomb it. If anybody tries to disrupt the Strait of Hormuz, bomb it. Just move on, .org. But that doesn't seem to be the case. The president has to have this ribbon, and he insists on having this peace agreement with an adversary that nobody trusts, even if they sign it. It's a path to nowhere is what it is.
6: Well, and then, of course, having this deal as he's at the G7, right? Because he's getting a lot of pressure from his colleagues now saying, look, you know, your actions there have really disrupted things, and it's hurting my country. I think that this G7 is a big part of getting this deal now.
3: Now you have at home the Senate Minority Leader Chuckie Schumer demanding details and full transparency. Again, I think the more details and transparency you get, the more you see there's very little to go on other than a 60-day window leading to nowhere and the details of what will lead it to nowhere. Now, I will say in defense of J.D. Vance and the negotiators, the sanctions relief, the frozen Iranian funds, that's tied to compliance. But immediately you would allow them to open their port, which would allow them to start filling their banks again. And we all know how they like to spend their money rebuilding. Rory's going to be back in the third hour. We're going to talk a little bit more about alarms are going off in Congress as Social Security funding is running dry. We often talk about the talk back button. We actually know Rick, who invented it, Marino.
7: Yeah, absolutely.
3: I think it's changed everything. What I love about it is the old days of talk radio, you would call up and rot on hold, like your time didn't have any worth. No more rotting. You're listening to the iHeart app. On the iHeart app, there's a microphone. You press it. You make your comment, ask your question. You hit send, immediately take your place. And it allows me to get more of your voices on quicker without wasting your time. So I love the talk back. But you know what? There's good old-fashioned letters. And letters, they have their own theme song. Here we go.
8: Letters, oh, we get letters. We get your letters every day.
3: every day we're grateful. Kathy, Gary, Blake, Steve.
7: Letters. I love those letters. Let's find out what you got.
3: Big finish, boys.
8: Oh, boy.
3: Kathy writes, Michael, listen to Amir Sarfati, Behold Israel, on Telegram or YouTube about Iran and all that is happening. This is Ezekiel 38 and 39 coming to pass. Exciting times to be a believer in Christ. Kathy, oh, don't get me started on Gog and Magog. I don't think they're ready for that. And I know I'm not ready for all the emails from people. That was it's taking out of context. That Gog and Magog and Ezekiel has already happened. Okay. Must have gone so well, it's going to happen again. But yes, I would just add, there's a book by Joel Rosenberg called Epicenter. And I highly encourage everyone. Joel was a fiction writer. And every fiction he would do, by the time it was done, printed, and on a bookshelf, had happened. Now, this is not new, right? If you've ever seen them, look. If you haven't seen the movie Contagion since COVID, go watch it. You will talk to me the entire movie. Oh, Facifidus, that's just ivermectin. Yeah. Oh, this and the panic and the that and the shutting everything down and the rush to get a vaccine. Yeah. If you haven't seen Executive Decision since 9/11, go watch that. They both happened. But in the case of Joel Rosenberg, he would write these fictional novels about such and such and such and such, and then it would actually happen. And so they started viewing him not as an author, but as a prophet. And he's like, I'm not a prophet. And so he talked about the three lenses that you should look at life through. One is a biblical lens, because it's a living word from a past, present, and future God. That's going to give you clues about the future. And chock full of prophecy to boot. Far more accurate than Nostradamus and Nostradeljornum. So he looks at life through a biblical lens, a geopolitical lens, and a historical lens. If you start looking at things as they happen through a historical lens, a geopolitical lens, and a biblical lens, you view Iran very differently. No question about it. So he did this nonfiction piece to explain why all of his little fictional books come true, because he's basing it on those three things. But it serves as a great piece to understanding that there is an epicenter with our Creator, and the epicenter of the world is the Middle East. It's where your eyes look. Things happen other places and I pay attention and I use the three lenses. But when they're happening in the epicenter, I'm laser focused. Because the stakes are for all time, always in the Middle East. And the epicenter of the Middle East is Israel, and the epicenter of the epicenter is the Temple Mount. It's a great book, Epicenter by Joel Rosenberg. I highly encourage that, and I will check out YouTube, by the way. This one comes from Gary. I'm disappointed in President Trump with this so-called deal. I will never stand. It will never stand. We all know it. Why did Trump ever say help is on the way to the people of Iran? What a terrible thing to do to all those people who were under siege during pure evil. That, coupled with the turning our back on Israel, I'm beginning to lose faith in Trump. Sad day. Well, look, nobody's perfect. I would take Donald Trump over Hillary Clinton every day, even looking back, having lived it. And I would take him every day, even looking back, having living it, over Kamala Harris. That doesn't make him perfect. It doesn't mean I have to look in all of the matrix passion shirts and skins divisions. We like to make saviors out of people, and they're not. He's just a man, and he's just the president. And he's done a lot of things right here. It doesn't mean I think what he's doing now is right. And while even I may lose a little bit of faith in him, which I haven't, but even if I have, I never lose faith in God. That's really your choice today. In fact, coming up in Sounds of the Day, or maybe even a little bit before, because I want to give it its own time. Whether it's Trump derangement syndrome or Hollywood derangement, where does it come from? Fear. Why? Because they've created a false god. And rather than realizing that what they're worshiping is an idol and a false god, they feel like they're threatened and have nothing. But if you have a god, you don't need a Donald Trump. God will always provide a Donald Trump. I mean, careful when you use expressions, and I'm not saying you are, but careful when we use expressions like losing faith. I only have faith in God. His son, Christ, and his Holy Spirit that he has sent as a comforter. That's where your focus should be. That's where your faith should be. And when man fails you, it will never shake that. But yeah, I don't get what the president's doing right now. This looks like art of the deal over understanding the enemy, to me too. Blake writes, Michael, until all the details of the Iran deal is exposed, everything is just speculation and pontificating. It's good to analyze and plan next moves, but this has now just become discussion. Blake in Phoenix. Well, you're right. We don't have the exact details of the deal, but the president has laid out enough for us to know that we have a memorandum of understanding, which opens a 60-day window to negotiate. So you don't have a peace deal. You have a memorandum of understanding to negotiate a peace deal. And the framework of that is resumption of traffic in the Strait of Hormuz. Now, they can do it volitionally, or you can force them to do it. I don't know why you think you're getting a great victory and them agreeing to do it when you have the strength to enforce it. We know it involves

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2: Today is primary election day in Georgia, Alabama, Oklahoma, and Washington, D.C. President Trump's political muscle is being tested, including in Georgia's Senate race, where he gave a last-minute endorsement to GOP Congressman Mike Collins over former football coach Derek Dooley in their primary runoff. President Trump is speaking out on the new deal with Iran. Trump announced the deal as he met with world leaders at the G7 summit in France early Monday. He expressed frustration this morning with Israeli Prime Minister Benjamin Netanyahu while speaking with reporters. Netanyahu continued to bomb Lebanon as Trump was trying to get Iran to sign a deal.
3: No, I'm not happy with the way Israel has handled themselves with Lebanon and with Hezbollah. They should have been able to do the job faster. It just goes on forever.
2: I'm Michael.
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1: What? Well, I can't just interview. Nope. Life was so much simpler when we just played music. All right, I got a great email from somebody I want to discuss and then finish our sounds of the day coming up after your local news, weather, and traffic. And that is, when Donald Trump does something great, he's great. When he does something not so great, oh, it's not a mistake. He's still great. He's just playing four-dimensional chess while we're playing checkers. Boy, I gotta get that gig. But we'll make sense of that with Common Sense next.
3: This is Paul David Patterson down in Toledo District, Belize. And my morning show is your morning show with Michael DelGiorno.
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6: It's the biggest part of the deal with Iran.
7: I'm Dave Anthony, Fox News. President Trump insisting again Iran won't be able to build a nuclear weapon.
8: And if they do, they suffer unbelievable consequences.
7: Also saying at the G7 summit in France.
8: We are not investing any money in Iran, by the way. That rumor got out there yesterday. It was ridiculous.
7: Iran could get sanctions relief as the nuclear talks continue under an agreement that allow a free flow of shipping through the Strait of Hormuz. The president also says he's not happy with Israel's continued attacks on Hezbollah in Lebanon.
8: It just goes on forever. And when that happens, it throws a negative light on the big deal, and that's the deal with Iran.
7: Fox's Trey Yingst reports from Tel Aviv.
9: So this is really important because the Iranian foreign minister says that any attack in Lebanon will be considered a violation of the Memorandum of Understanding. Israeli Prime Minister Benjamin Netanyahu last night indicated that the Israelis will continue to operate against Hezbollah, an Iran-backed group that is continuing to fire drones and rockets into Israel.
7: 2 days after the UFC 250 event at the White House, we found out the FBI disrupted an alleged plot to attack it. 5 people in custody, at least 18 others being investigated, and Fox's Todd Pyro reports.
10: The suspects allegedly traveled to Fredericksburg, Virginia to make final preparations for the attack. And the alleged plan allegedly included explosive-packed drones, hitting buildings near the event, forcing a mass evacuation, and then steering crowds, get this, toward a pre-staged sniper team.
7: Of course, that never happened. The plot was thwarted. The president called the UFC event Sunday night spectacular. The polls are just opening now in Oklahoma, where it's primary day, and there's also voting in key Senate races now, runoffs in Alabama and Georgia, and there's a primary for mayor in Washington, D.C. 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
18: One, two, three.
19: Starting your morning off right. A new way of talk. A new way of understanding. Because we're in this together. This is your morning show with Michael Del Giorno.
6: 7 minutes after the hour. You know,
7: All we had was Rory today. Decker's on assignment.
18: And where's Decker?
7: Lieutenant Colonel James Carafano is out of the country. Colonel Stephen Bucci couldn't join us until Thursday. So I'm thinking, wow, well, we have a lot of alone time. And then I keep being late for everything.
18: What is going on?
7: I know. Edit. Don't get me focus. Talking. I won't shut up. But I've gotten in all our callers, got in all our emails.
18: Yeah.
7: Let's have some alone time together. I was kind of halfway through Sounds of the Day, and I want to pick it up right where we left off. This is Robert De Niro. Let me tell you something. We've had some bad presidents, or presidents I thought were bad, or presidents I disagreed with. At no point did it make me no longer love my country. Countries, like individuals, make mistakes, and they're not defined by them. Now, my son can please me today. My daughters can make me proud today. And then they can disappoint me today. But it never, either way, makes me love them any more or any less. You guys get it. So what makes these people have Trump derangement? How can one president, I used to say, I hope we do, I worried, especially during Obama and a little bit during Biden, how we would all behave. We haven't come anywhere close to them. Now, this is a game they're playing in insurrection. That's why Barack Obama began to refer to us as a democracy when we're a republic. And then democracy really became the Democrat Party and its platform and its worldview and its policies. And if you don't vote for their candidate and you don't support their policies, you're anti-American. See how it went from a government of laws, a representative republic with the people in charge, to a party and elites in charge. Calling it a democracy when it's a republic, then changing democracy to Democrat Party. Well, now when you've got Donald Trump in charge, naturally, that's their God is not in charge. They're in fear. That's where the derangement comes from. Now, the biggest question for all of us is, will derangement end when Donald Trump, like, I'm going to play this clip from Robert De Niro. Does it change if J.D. Vance is the next president? Does his love for America come back if Marco Rubio is president? Or does love for America only come back when you abandon America's God, abandon America's intent and original documents and Constitution and live by their worldview? I mean, time's going to tell, but I think I can jump in and make a pretty good guess. The derangement just goes from Trump derangement to whoever the new president's derangement. This is a tantrum. Now, one of the earliest things in life you need to learn when somebody's really enraged and really unreasonably angry, they're afraid. You can't get to anger without fear. What are they afraid of? Well, they need to look in the mirror. They've made a God as something that didn't deserve to be God, and now that God is not in charge. Can you imagine, for the believers that are listening, if you're not a believer, don't be uncomfortable. It's just a conversation. But if you're a believer, can you imagine if you woke up tomorrow and God wasn't real? Now, we know this to not be true because of his spirit that confirms what's been revealed to us, because of over time, him coming through time and time again, every storm we've been in, he was in the boat and we didn't drown. But imagine if we woke up and our God wasn't real. Our God wasn't in charge. This is what I think makes us behave differently when things aren't going our way. America could have a bad president. America could self-destruct financially or be overtaken militarily. It doesn't change my citizenship ultimately, which is in the kingdom of God. And even when my president, who I do love, I don't worship, but I do love, and he does make mistakes or does things that I disagree with, God is still in control. And God has always used him, so I have faith in that. I don't lose my perspective. Nothing shakes it. This is what happens when your beliefs are in sinking, shifting sand. You behave like these people. I really don't want you to miss this, and I don't want you to just listen to this like everyone else will listen to it and make fun of them.
18: and just laugh at Trump derangement or laugh at De Niro's ignorance. I want you to hear people that have picked a wrong God, and they are hopeless. It looks irrational to you, but to them, it's rational. And their rational dysfunction is very real, revealing of their illness. Why did I never try cocaine in life? Why did I never try heroin in life? Because I've seen the lives ruined. It must feel good. I don't care to feel it. Everybody that goes that path destroys their life. I don't doubt that it must feel good at first. I don't care to experience it. Just like the best way to quit smoking is to never start. I wished I'd never started. I see people like Robert De Niro and I self-examine. Hey, God, sometimes I get, you know, caught in the fog of war. I'm not worshiping anybody but you, am I? I'm not putting my faith in anybody but you. Ask yourself these real questions and allow God to answer them. I'm just appreciating my president. I'm not putting my hopes and dreams in him, am I? And I'm not suggesting you are. I'm just suggesting that in Robert De Niro, don't just laugh at it. Listen to it. This is what happens when you put your faith in anything other than God. Listen.
20: The phrase, "we all love our country," stuck in my throat. Because our country isn't so lovable right now. I hate to say it, but loving our country is starting to sound like an abused spouse saying they love their abuser.
18: See, if you don't believe like him, you don't legislate like him, you don't prioritize like him, you're being abused. Oh, they said democracy, but they didn't mean democracy, did they? They fought for years against intolerance, but they're pretty intolerant, aren't they? So intolerant that if they get a president they don't like, they don't love the country anymore. As I said, I didn't like Jimmy Carter. I liked him as a person, not as a president, but it didn't affect my love for my country. And part of what I love about my country is we can elect the wrong person, see it, and correct it. But whether it was Ronald Reagan or Jimmy Carter president, I still love my country the same. I didn't enjoy 8 years of Barack Obama, and some of the mistakes he were making, I knew we were going to live with beyond the 8 years, but it didn't affect my love for this country. These people have no love for country anymore. Why? Somebody's got a wrong view of the presidency, right? I mean, it's an ignorant civics understanding of the power and the authority of the presidency. He goes on and on about Jimmy Kimmel. The president didn't fire Jimmy Kimmel. Jimmy Kimmel alienated his audience to the point where it wasn't a sound business model. And he's still on the air. That's what I mean. It's irrational to us, but in their afraid, sick, false worship, this is all very real to them. Listen to who came on after him. This is Julia Roberts. This is really where it got sad. Listen to Julia Roberts and then remember the scriptures I read.
21: Thank you so much for being here. Hi. I don't know about you guys, but my heart is beating really fast right now. And I would just like to take a moment together. Just put your hand on your beating heart and just close your eyes. And just take a really deep breath in and breathe in all that hope, all that love, and just breathe out all that fear.
18: Well, at least she's admitting they're dealing in fear. I just want you to marinate in it for a second. They didn't react like this after 9/11. And this is over the First Amendment that they have conflated with Jimmy Kimmel, who's still on the air. Don't even get me started on the Southern Poverty Law Center's view of the First Amendment or Hillary Clinton's view of the First Amendment. Things don't go their way. They don't like the court. They stack it. Things don't go their way. Their candidate loses for president. They hate the presidency and the country along with it. If you don't believe in their road to nowhere that has no peace, that passes understanding, they can't breathe. That's sick. Put politics aside, that's an empty soul roaming this earth, lost and can't find its way. Can you imagine? Now, understanding that, do you really think this is going to go away with the next president? If it's DeSantis, if it's Vance, if it's Rubio, do you think this goes away? The matrix in this country, the worldview problems of this country, the social dilemma of this country, that all better be solved. We're going to have any kind of future. To the NBC chief data analyst, Steve Kornacki. On Meet the Press, listen.
0: Some big picture numbers on how folks feel about the country, where it is, some sobering numbers maybe. Take a look at this one. How proud are you to be an American, we asked, as we celebrate 250 years. So you see the different options here. Look, extremely proud, very proud. Those numbers together get you 56%. At the other end of it, only a little or not proud at all.
18: Something he does right, for anybody that's done a lot of research, and I have, you either do one of two things. You take the extremely proud and the not at all and compare them. And so 3-1, Americans are extremely proud to not proud at all. Or you take the two highs and the two mediums and compare them, which is what he's doing. Extremely and very proud gives you 56%, moderately and only a little gets you 33. But this gets back to what we said. What was our hope for our 250th birthday? That we would explore our intent. Go back to our original documents. This notion of inalienable rights, a moral people, a nation under God, in God's nature ruling over man's proclivities versus what we're living right now, which is pure emotion, pure agenda, pure narrative, and making up a lot of false gods. No wonder we're having a hard time having a birthday party when our family's so dysfunctional. By the way, lost in all this Iran talk and fake First Amendment talk or primary elections and midterms was this bombshell from Tulsi Gabbard.
3: After months of searching through intelligence community holdings and files, today I'm releasing new evidence of longstanding U.S. government funding of more than 120 biolabs in over 30 countries. Now, these biolabs include labs in places like Ukraine, which could be at risk of compromise due to the ongoing Russia-Ukraine war. In fact, the intelligence community had previously warned that a U.S.-funded biolab in Ukraine likely housed dangerous pathogens and remained vulnerable to longstanding threats of Russian attack, seizure, or damage. Now, until now, evidence regarding the full existence

0: eligible state regulations.
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12: President Trump is touting a newly announced deal with Iran. Trump announced the deal as he met with world leaders at the G7 summit in France early Monday. This morning, he told reporters it limits Iran's nuclear ambitions.
13: They originally wrote that we will not develop a nuclear weapon. I said, no, you're not going to develop it. You're not going to buy either. So we have that took another couple of days of time.
12: It's designed to reopen the Strait of Hormuz and implement a 60-day window for the U.S. and Iran to strike a long-term deal. curtailing Iran's nuclear ambitions. Today is primary election day for voters in Georgia, Alabama, Oklahoma, and Washington, D.C. President Trump may not be on the ballot, but his political muscle is being tested, including in Georgia's Senate race. I'm Mike.
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1: 51 minutes after the hour, 9 minutes to be to work by 8 o'clock in the Central Time Zone. Good morning. I'm Michael. This is your morning show. These are your top five stories of the day. Primaries are being held in Georgia, Alabama, Oklahoma, even in our nation's capital, Washington, D.C. Mark Mayfield fills us in.
2: President Trump's political muscle is being tested, including in Georgia's Senate race, where he gave a last-minute endorsement to GOP Congressman Mike Collins over former football coach Derek Dooley in their primary runoff. In Alabama's Republican Senate primary runoff, Trump-backed Congressman Barry Moore faces former Navy SEAL Jared Hudson. In Washington, D.C., primaries are being held for mayor and a new non-voting delegate to Congress. I'm Mark Mayfield.
1: Staff members for Republican Senator Mitch McConnell of Kentucky are sharing an update following his hospitalization this past weekend.
3: A spokesperson for McConnell says he is fully engaged on Senate business and wants to be back at work. The 84-year-old lawmaker was admitted to the hospital on Sunday, with the exact reason not yet released. McConnell is retiring from the Senate when his term ends later this year after spending over 40 years in office. I'm Tammy Trujillo.
1: I've been living this for a decade. A new survey shows more than a half of all workers ages 40 to 60 in the United States are caring for a parent while holding down a job. Scott Carr has more.
4: According to data from Legal Shield released Monday, the pressure created by the trend is showing up at workplaces through employees' missed time, getting less done, and people thinking about leaving their jobs. The survey says nearly 40% of respondents said they've had to cut into their savings or retirement contributions to help pay for a parent's care. It also shows legal questions tied to parental elder care have more than doubled in the last 4 years as middle-aged children deal with paperwork, care decisions, and out-of-pocket costs. I'm Scott Carr.
1: Scott pretty much covered it there in about 25 seconds. Take it from somebody who a lot of that has been gone and depleted. Today, we celebrate a yummy treat that was named after a mistake, and the name walked the line of acceptable conversation. Bree Tennis explains.
5: In 1880, a candy maker overcooked some caramel and invented a dense, creamy treat. Back in the day, the word fudge was considered rebellious, and it stuck. It's easy to make, just 3 ingredients. So easy, college women used to make it in their dorm rooms, causing even more rebellion. We're a nation of fudge lovers, eating about 2 pounds each a year, mostly during the holidays. But today, seek it out, because fudge is good. I'm Bree Tennis.
1: Now I know why we say we fudged the numbers or fudged. Tigers 9-3 over the Astros. We had a lot of shutouts. Philly shut out the Marlins 7-0. Reds 12-0 over the Mets. And the Cards shut out the Padres 3-0. The A's pounded the Pirates 11-2. Dodgers 4-3 over the Rays. And the D-backs beat the Angels 4-3. OU beat Georgia 4-3. They play again Wednesday night. The winner coming out of the loser's bracket. What a game tonight. Alabama got eliminated by Texas 14-2. Alabama, Georgia is tonight. Birthdays, NFL wide receiver Justin Jefferson is 27. From Roseanne, Lori Metcalf is 71. Boxer Roberto Duran is 76. And lefty Phil Mickelson is 57. If it's your birthday, happy birthday. We are so glad you were born. And thanks for making your morning show a part of your big day. Well, I know we're in the midst of a birthing crisis, and I know where that leads. And apparently the alarms are already going off in Congress. Social Security funding is running dry. Our national correspondent, Rory O'Neill, has the very latest on concerns about whether Social Security checks will continue in the coming years. Oh, I've paid in more than any generation, Rory. What am I going to get?
6: Well, you might be getting less and sooner than you think. The trustees are out with a report showing that monthly benefit checks could be cut by 22% as early as 2032, unless something is done. House Speaker Mike Johnson says, look, we have to take action now before the Democrats, perhaps if they win control this fall. But making the significant changes will be something that could be unpopular. That would be raising the retirement age, reducing benefits, maybe means testing.
1: All the stuff we've been doing?
6: Right. And it may not be enough to spare the people who are going to rely on this money in a few years.
1: Red brought up our friend, William Federer. He wrote a book on the history of taxation. You ought to do the history of Social Security. Okay. So, it's a tax and it doesn't give a very great return. I can tell you, if you go back over the years, they have raised the tax many times. They raise it every time they raise the amount of your income they will tax and your employer they will tax. and they raise it by the percentage, which is now what, 6.2 or 6.3? 6.3% that you pay in and your employer pays in. Then they raise the amount of money you make. So when I first started, your Social Security would max out at 55,000. Now it doesn't max out to 185,000. So you raise the number of the amount of the income that you will tax. That's disproportional and means tested. Then you can raise the tax by raising the age of retirement. I mean, they have done all of that. It has been so unfair. What they can't figure out is they won't acknowledge the birthing crisis they've created and how that is going to affect this entitlement. I know people hate when you call it an entitlement, but it's technically under the entitlement umbrella. That's today's workers paying for yesterday's retirees. And when you don't have enough workers today, and this is before AI, to replace that money, what do you do in a hurry? Well, I guess that's what they want to be grown-ups and seriously consider it. Obviously, more of the same isn't going to do anything but delay it, right?
6: Well, and because it is a pyramid scheme, right? It's this idea that the workers at the bottom of the pyramid are paying the benefits that the people at the top are collecting, but it's become an inverted pyramid with the declining birth rate and fewer workers, there and more retirees living longer. The model just isn't working.
1: I wonder, I don't know if you've ever done it. I wonder how many of our listeners have ever done it, how this will impact whether you take it early or late. If they're going to cut it 30%, that may make it smarter to take it early and at least get 10 years of early, because you can't really. But if you do the numbers, I would wait until 70 because my wife is younger. But I got to live to be 88 to just get what's been paid in by me and my employers back. And I have to wait until 70 in order to receive it. Come on. Hasn't been a good deal for me.
6: No, and for a lot of households, and, you know, if you tend to have a family with medical issues and maybe your life expectancy is less in your household, but, or the flip side, gee, I got three uncles that all live to be 100 years old. Well, maybe you are going to be going out later in life. So, yeah, it is difficult to try to estimate what's going to work best for you. And that's why the big advice is, you know, try to plan a retirement that doesn't rely on Social Security.
1: Yeah. And these cuts now looking closer to 2032 than 2036 is really the update. All right. One chance to live this Tuesday, June 16th. Go make a difference in someone's life. Cherish your own. We'll see you in the morning.
7: This is Rebecca in Spring Hill, Tennessee. And my morning show is your morning show with Michael DelGiorno.
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14: The Table Mountain Fire spreads. I'm Wendy Swanson, KNST News. The Table Mountain Fire burning in the Catalina Mountains is flaring up after a burning tree rolled down the side of the mountain. The U.S. Forest Service said last night that the tree rolled out of the burn scar in Pima Canyon and spread quickly due to the steep slope of the mountain. Firefighters are using full suppression tactics and are working to build containment lines around the perimeter. The wildfire is believed to have been started by lightning on Sunday night. A mobile home park in Tucson is writing a big check to Arizona.
15: Attorney General Chris Mays announced that a settlement has been reached with Palo Verde Mobile Home Park after it was accused of misleading residents about the usability of its electricity. Under the agreement, the property will pay $795,000 in restitution, civil penalties, and fees. Mays' office noted that the park owner acted with urgency to address electricity issues following a complaint filed by the state last September. Matt Mattinson, KNST News.
14: Sentencing is scheduled for September 3rd for a Tucson man convicted of producing child pornography. 31-year-old Shams Raymond admitted that he used Snapchat to communicate with individuals whom he paid to exploit several children under the age of 12. Those individuals produced images and videos of the children and sent them to Raymond. He then distributed the porn. He pleaded guilty to two counts. I'm Wendy Swanson, KNST. 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
19: We are on the verge of peace. Why are Democrats against the Iran peace deal?
20: Ladies and gentlemen, children of all ages, welcome to the Conservative Circus with James T. Harris.
19: We do know the reason. I mean, it's Trump derangement syndrome. Anything that's good. That happens under the Trump administration, the Democrats are going to hate it. They are full-throated about it as well. We're going to check out the left's big 250 counter programming that went on, in which they came right out and said that, you know, if Trump is the president, we have to hate America.
21: Otherwise known as a bunch of old hags singing 60s hippie protest songs.
19: It was. just that.
0: Although
19: old
0: we
19: hats.
0: Are getting some disturbing reports coming out within the last hour or so. The Secret Service and the FBI disrupted a explosive drone attack that was planned for the UFC fight at the White House on Sunday.
19: You know why I believe that that is the case? Because Fox News right now is the only outlet that's reporting it. Everybody else has been pretty silent on it
0: so
19: far.
0: CNN just came in.
19: Oh, they did.
0: At the start of the hour. But this news broke shortly after 5 a.m. Arizona time. And then CNN was kind of silent on it. But they just led with it at the top of the hour.
19: We're going to get into that at 7 o'clock more in depth. It's there's a lot of fallout from that, I think, incredible event. It was incredible. And now we're seeing more and more of the events showing up on social media. But the big news right now, the big news is there's a lot of good things happening in America. We celebrated part of that yesterday. You know, the weekend was absolutely spectacular, except for the Golden Knights being eliminated from
0: the... You know what? It's Tuesday. We don't need to relive... You know what? Being in the news business, James... You're supposed to keep your eyes forward and don't really look backwards. What you're talking about is ancient history and doesn't need to be spoken of again, sir.
19: Wow.
0: Football season starts
19: in
0: September.
19: But you...
0: The Wednesday after Labor Day, I believe, is the opening day.
19: But you...
0: Hush! I took my lumps yesterday. I came on the YouTube chat and I talked with the audience. And yes, the Golden Knights lost... In game six. And look, I'm even wearing my Carolina Hurricanes jersey today.
19: Oh, you have one.
0: To pay homage. And now we can just move on.
19: That's nobody, a fan.
0: You know what? This is a news-oriented show. Yes. And we don't need to spend so much time talking about sports.
19: You say it's already out of the... Who is our friend in Tucson? We'll be very happy to hear that.
0: I tune into this show for news and information. I don't want to hear about guys...
19: Well, there it is.
0: Tossing around plastic on ice.
19: That's the end of it. There it is. We're moving on. I don't think there's some folks out there on the Talkback or on YouTube, a channel that's going to, you know, be that willing to move on. But yeah, okay.
0: I can ban them.
19: We have Democrats that are not happy. The Democrats wanted another forever war. The Democrats don't agree with anything that is in the agreement, even though the agreement hasn't been officially released. The Democrats are rooting against America. And Tom Cotton called them out.
21: And Hugh, the Democrats these days will say anything if it's critical of Donald Trump. They'll even root against America. I saw one Democratic senator over the weekend saying that this deal is a surrender to Iran, as if he could know that without reviewing the details of it. And he's saying that was a good thing because he wanted the United States to surrender to Iran. But of course, Hugh, as I said, we're in a better position than we were a year ago, certainly a better position than Barack Obama ever left the nation, because we had two major bombing efforts last June that destroyed their nuclear facilities, and March and April, which severely degraded their Navy, their Air Force, their missiles, their drones, their manufacturing capabilities. So whatever the shape of a final agreement with Iran, if they even reach a final agreement and they're not constantly trying to walk back their commitments, as we know Iran has a history of doing, we're in much better position than we were before those two bombing campaigns.
19: And this is one of the things that really has me, I mean, I'm not baffled by it, but it's like you got Barack Obama, you have other folks coming out saying, you know what, we're back to where we were before. We're back before, you know, to where we were before the bombing started. No, we're not. No, we're not. I mean, it is true. Their Navy has been, it's on the bottom of the sea. It is true. Their Air Force has been destroyed. It is true that we have put a big dent in their drone program. There's still some issues out there as far as them being able to arm themselves. But the ceasefire did not give them time to totally rearm, as we have been told, primarily by the left. The fact of the matter is that it is hard for the Democrats to argue that President Trump's actions were not beneficial to America when they spent so much time saying the same thing. Iran is never going to get a nuclear bomb. But the thing is that President Trump went about it a different way, got different results. And right now, the United States and the world, even if Iran goes back on this deal, are in a better place because Iran is no longer able to fund the Hezbollah, no longer able to fund the radical terrorists that are out there.
0: But let's be honest. Iran could agree to become a Catholic nation and give up all of their assets and basically give the entire country over to the United States, and the left would hate it.
19: Sure.
0: Like, I mean, we're going to have, you know, Tehran Disney, and the left would hate it. It doesn't matter what's in the deal. The left is going to hate it because the left hates Donald Trump.
19: This is so, I was about to say disappointing, but it's not disappointing. It's actually distressing. There's nothing that can be done. It could be great for America. The left is going to hate it because of Donald Trump. The left is going to hate it because they're not in power.
0: Now, do they hate it because they hate Donald Trump, which means they hate America? Or do they hate America and that's why they hate Donald Trump? Like, what comes first?
19: No. I think the Donald Trump, it used to be America. They hated America. We have polls out there that demonstrate that. But there's something about Trump. Trump derangement syndrome is real. I mean, a matter of fact, you have some psychiatrists that are now, you know, diagnosing folks with Trump derangement syndrome. We're going to hear from one of those today. But the reality is they hated America, but they hate Trump more. And because Trump loves America, you have a perfect, you know, just a feedback fuel of hatred. A hatred loop.
0: Meanwhile, on my drive into work this morning, I passed at least 6 gas stations where gas was under $4.
19: It's dropping. Gallon. Why isn't that the lead story? I mean, we've been harping about gas. Trump actually said, hey, you know, once we end this war, you're going to see the gas prices drop rapidly. Oh, this takes time. All of a sudden, it's dropping rapidly. We're going to open the Strait of Hormuz. We're gonna get traffic going through. Now, we have the Vice President J.D. Vance. He was on Fox talking about elements of this deal. We're gonna talk about that coming up next.
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22: Eastbound and westbound I-10, northbound, southbound 19, not seeing any problems on those roadways. You're running up to speed. We do have an accident, Speedway Boulevard at Euclid Avenue. Also a road hazard being reported, Wilmot. This is near Cerrito Road, so use caution in the area. That's a check of the roads.
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6: Haven Smith with a go-ahead solo homer in the seventh as the Diamondbacks held off the Angels 4-3 in their series opener at Chase Field. The Mercury return to the court tomorrow, look to snap a three-game skid. And they host the Lynx and Commissioner's Cup play. A surprise at the World Cup as powerhouse Spain played to a scoreless draw against Cape Verde in Atlanta. I'm Rhonda Moss.
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15: No, you really need to calm down and change your plan.
14: I'm not going. I'm telling you. I've been waiting for this.
15: I understand, James. A new Bucky's coming to the West Valley is a huge deal.
14: Yes!
15: All I'm telling, and I will probably drive out from my hood in Gilbert to go check out the Buc-ee's. I'm just not doing it the first day or two.
14: Monday.
15: That it's open.
14: I think it opens next Monday. I dreamed of their salted nuts last night. Wait a minute.
15: You just stop. I'm just going to let that statement sit there. You are not. Just stay away for a couple of days. It isn't going anywhere. I think they've already announced like massive road closures. They're going to have like. They're treating it like it's a Cardinals game day. They're going to have like.
14: Because it is. It's as big.

0: messages, and then you're going to come in and be surly, and nobody's got time for that.
1: I'll have them nuts, though, and I'll have that jerky. I like them nuts.
0: Would you stop talking about nuts and meat at 6:20 in the morning? That's just juvenile.
1: This is
0: a serious show.
1: Serious show, talking about serious things. Here is Vice President J.D. Vance explaining, and I think this is a brilliant move. He's on Sean Hannity's show, and he's explaining how this really is about keeping the nukes out of Iran.
2: Did they ever get an American dime, a taxpayer dollar?
3: No. So number one, first of all, they never get a dime of American taxpayer money, ever. Full stop. Not even close.
2: Okay.
3: What we have said is there's a lot of economic benefit in the United States relieving a lot of sanctions and welcoming them back into the world economy. There's a lot of benefit there. Not American money, but there's a lot of economic prosperity that can flow from that. What the president said to them is, we want you to be a successful country. But for you to be a successful country, you've got to give up on this threat. You've got to give up on this desire to have a nuclear weapon. And if you do that, the United States is willing to have a much better relationship.
1: We'll work with you. We'll work with you. We're not going to give you the pallets of money up front, but if we can verify that you've given up on the nukes in time, we're going to help you rebuild. We did it for Germany. We did it for Japan. We can help do it for you, but you got to work with us. Mullahs? Well, wait a minute. Are there still the mullahs there? Did we kill all the mullahs?
0: Yeah, the IRGC or whatever it is. I don't think we really know who really is, because the gay Stumpy is still over there, and I guess technically he's in charge, but nobody really respects. It's kind of like how Biden was technically the president, but
1: right?
0: Nobody respected him.
1: Correct.
0: So there were shadowy figures pulling the strings. I think it's the same thing.
1: That's what kind of makes it difficult. We are dealing with shadowy figures, but still, I mean, they've been hammered so much. We talked about this, you know, while he was slapping them around. He's saying, look, I don't want to keep hitting you. So go ahead and sign the deal. Here's what I love about J.D. Vance on with the Sean Hannity's show last night, Fox. He threw Obama under the bus where Obama belongs.
3: If you go back to the original Obama JCPOA, there were a couple of big problems with it. Number one, by the way, is that the Gulf Arabs hated the Obama deal. Why? Because they thought that it empowered the Iranians to be a malign actor. It actually enriched the Iranians while they were misbehaving. This deal, the Gulf Arabs love, because they know that this is the kind of deal that can fundamentally transform the Middle East. Another problem with that deal is that the inspections regime was effectively non-existent. There was a little bit there, but it was basically non-existent. This goes back to our fundamental principle here, that if they show verifiable commitment, and that means a real inspections regime, then they can get the benefits of the bargain.
2: Obama took a shot and said, I don't think this deal is any better than the deal we had before. The JCPOA was dramatically different than what you are describing here tonight.
3: And I'd ask the president, the former president, I'd say, Obama, why in the world, if it's the same thing, why is it that the Gulf Arabs hated your deal
1: Ooh.
3: And they love our deal?
1: Ooh.
3: They are the ones who are in the region. They know what it means to enrich the worst terrorist regime in the world. And they also know what it means to turn over a new leaf and to go to a different future. So I think President Obama, he should acknowledge that the people who are closest to this, they love the Trump deal.
1: But
3: they hate
1: can't.
3: The Obama deal. And that's maybe the biggest endorsement of this plan.
1: I love that. And that's the biggest endorsement of this plan. They can't. They talk about Trump derangement syndrome. I mean, Obama probably has to be the worst. Obama is the reason Trump ran for office in the first place. Tried to humiliate the man. The man said, okay, you know what? I'm in. Never run for any kind of political office before. Destroyed Hillary Clinton. And now he is systematically overturning, you know, Obama's key signature pieces. He could have had Obamacare if we didn't have, you know, a John McCain giving the thumbs down in the middle of the night. We didn't have establishment Republican resistance. But this is a big one, because the left celebrated the Iranian peace deal under Obama. And now you have Obama, former president, weighing in, criticizing a peace deal. Actually, some say trying to actively undermine it.

0: this is how you know that this is real. The fact that you have Obama now showing up trying to criticize it. And I love the fact that Vice President Vance took that and just exposed it for what it is and threw the Obama administration under the bus. You want to play? You want to play? Okay. Let's play. There you go. They're finding out. Coming up next, the Democrats. So this is a huge controversy. The Democrats like to call us Nazis, but they have a meltdown when our team goes after them.
1: For an actual Nazi?
0: For an actual Nazi. Yeah, it's just, we're going to have fun with this. One global.
2: A man is sentenced for causing a bus crash. I'm Wendy Swanson, KNST News. The driver of an SUV that crashed into a school bus in Marana last year has been sentenced to 7 years in prison. Nicholas Rodriguez was accused of clipping the school bus on I-10, causing the bus to land on its side. He received a seven-year sentence and has been ordered to pay restitution to the victims. The Trump administration held meetings yesterday to discuss risks surrounding Anthropic's Fable 5 AI model. Government officials and tech experts fear it could be used to hack sensitive government websites and infrastructure. Fox Business's Edward Lawrence at the White House with more.
3: An administration official tells Fox Business senior technical staff met with White House officials face-to-face to resolve issues over security concerns. Amazon tech experts told the administration they found ways to bypass safeguards, opening the full cyber capabilities of the advanced model. Five other companies also flagged the same so-called jailbreak issues.
2: Arizona Senator Mark Kelly told CBS's Face the Nation this Sunday he agrees with the administration's export restrictions. I'm Wendy Swanson, KNST AM 790, Tucson's most stimulating.
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23: Can you please point out to the audience how many times the Iranians have kept a deal, a peace treaty, anything the Iranians have kept their word to? Just wondering, because I don't know myself. I can't name one.
22: They haven't. And you know what? It's a very good observation. And you had Vice President Vance say on Sean Hannity's show last night, you know what? We can't guarantee that they're going to keep this deal 4 or 5 years out. We don't know. We don't know. But for the next few years, we do have something that other presidents have but did not use. And that is a military force.
24: This president has always put diplomacy first, but unlike his predecessors, it has to be backed with credible military force. That is what we've seen over the years, the only thing that regimes like Iran will ultimately respect. Otherwise, your diplomacy is feckless and meaningless if you don't have a strong, credible threat of military force behind it and a president who's willing to use it.
2: You know, it is interesting that we had gotten those fits and starts on a deal, no deal, and we didn't get this deal framework until we started getting reports about what our military was able to do under cover of darkness to get the ships out of the Strait of Hormuz with the Iranians not being able to do anything about it.
22: You know, we joked about it last week. We're like, hey, we're talking about peace while we're blowing stuff up. What's going on here? But that is what brought them to the table.
2: Peace through strength.
22: We were blowing them up, and Aaron just said we were escorting ships through the strait. You know, a convoy of ships through the strait.
2: It is why we started to see some easing on oil prices and gasoline prices 2 weeks ago. Because you were like, wait a minute. We were getting the news reports that the strait was closed, that we weren't really close to a deal, but you started to see gas pricing, again, didn't come tumbling down, but you started to see 20 cents lower, 25 cents lower, and it's because, you know, the disruptions to the world oil on the world oil markets wasn't as bad as it was because we were getting some of these states, and now, you know, once you take that away, Iran loses all of its negotiating power.
22: People were saying, you know what, we need to see the signed deal first. We need to. I think the Trump administration is aware of that. It's already been signed. You're already seeing the results of it. You're seeing the strait is open. You're seeing what CNN just announced, that oil prices are dropping. Gas prices are dropping. There's already positive signs that the deal is in place.
25: If Obama truly believes that this deal is no different than his deal, then why wouldn't he support it? Because he's lying.
22: Excellent, excellent observation.
26: Lies.
22: Excellent. If it's the same, then what are you complaining about? But it's not the same.
2: It's better.
22: And the results are coming in. And again, you're going to see the media move away from this. They're going to move away from this because it's another positive, another positive policy, America First policy that is coming to pass.
2: I mean, the Democrats really do have a problem. They campaigned, complained so hard about the UFC event at the White House being a mockery. And then you look on Sunday, and I missed it. I was at the game that we don't speak of, but I saw the highlights, and you're like, I mean, at one point I was like, maybe I should have just stayed home
4: and watch this fight. Because the look with the flyover and the fighters and the fighters walking out of the White House along the Hall of Presidents with the Medal of Honor recipients. I mean, there was no... Man, before that, by the way, you had motorcycles doing flips in the air.
22: Yeah,
4: and I'm like,
22: Evel Knievel jumps.
4: America!
22: It was unbelievable.
4: I mean, it couldn't have been better look for America if you didn't have a bald eagle come peck the eyes out of one of the Ayatollahs live on the stage.
22: Did you see the bald eagle? The bald eagle flying in over the crowd of land?
4: Yes!
22: It was, I mean,
4: and then the flyover with the... I mean, we had more people in that planes in that flyover than Canada has in their Air Force.
22: We had that. That was one event. We had the, you know, the national anthem sung at the World Cup was incredible. Last weekend, really, America was back so hard that liberals had no other choice but to cry.
4: And then capped off with this deal framework, and we're already seeing, I mean, we're seeing oil prices tumble so low, CNN isn't reporting on it anymore.
22: Correct. Correct. As a matter of fact, you know what? We're going to talk about this a little bit more, because what's really, I mean, an unexpected consequence of having the World Cup here, we have a bunch of folks from all over the world in America, and they are blown away with what we have, and it is trending online. We'll talk about that coming up next.
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22: 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One of the things that has been an absolute pleasant surprise with the World Cup being here, you had all of these big sporting events over the weekend as well, is you had a bunch of foreigners. People here to see their team playing in the World Cup, they're looking at America with fresh eyes.
4: I need to apologize, by the way, before you get into the foreigners that are coming here and discovering what millions of people across the globe already know, that America is the greatest country the world has ever seen, and they would do anything, including break our laws daily, by being here to have the abundant life that America provide you. But I kind of created another incident on Instagram.
22: Uh-oh.
4: I posted over the weekend. It's great. Every 4 years, the world comes together to remind the United States how incredibly dull soccer is. And soccer fans did not take kindly to that.
22: You know what? I used to think soccer was dull, but I for the most part, with the league play, I do. Mm-hmm. But World Cup is something, it's a different animal altogether. No, it's not.
4: Actually, it's boring. Now, here's the thing.
22: Actually, it's not.
4: No, it is.
22: No, it's
4: not. Here's the thing. If you take away the patriotism and rooting for your country's interest and the screenshots of the women with large breastises that every cameraman knows how to
22: it's
4: find.
22: It's a part of the game.
4: It is absolutely. But the actual monotony of watching 11 dudes run around and kick a ball around to a 1-1 tie.
22: I'm sorry. I watched, I forgot, was it Argentina, France World Cup? That was incredible. What was that kid, Mbappe?
4: Well, that was the final game.
22: This is what I'm trying to tell you.
4: Yeah, okay.
22: This is a higher level soccer.
4: Right.
22: I don't care who's in the finals.
4: The
22: I'm watching
4: Cup
22: it.
4: Final game. Yeah, that's good. But like.
22: Even the games leading up to it. I'm sorry.
4: I used to feel the way you did. This weekend. Like, it's.
22: I'm sorry. I used to feel the way you did. Maybe it's because I fell in love with World Cup soccer when I was in Africa, but it's a different animal. Nevertheless, it's going on right now in America, and you have a bunch of people from all over the world showing up here
4: to take naps
22: and
4: to pay
22: they
4: thousands
22: are absolutely,
4: of dollars to fall asleep in the stadium.
22: And they are absolutely posting online of what they're seeing about America, and they're just blown away. The things that we take for granted. They are absolutely blown away about. Now, I played for you yesterday, the South African. I think he was in Washington, D.C., or maybe he was in Atlanta. I don't know. He was in some park. He was walking around. He's from South Africa. He's seeing neighborhoods that are just quiet, peaceful homes with no walls, no barbed wire, no cut glass built into the walls, just people out enjoying their country, proud of their country, and it blows them away.
0: We really need to take a minute to appreciate the beauty of the United States of America and how awesome it is. I honestly stand here in awe. You can hear the joy in my voice. Let me show you real quick. Just look at this. How gorgeous is that little town? Look at that. Just pride and love for their country. Look at this. Wait, hold on. Look at that. America, land that I love. I mean, you can't make this stuff up. This place is home for me now, and I feel so safe. I mean, I can go down an alleyway. I mean, when last did you walk down in South Africa in an alleyway? You'd be dead in a second. Look at this. No one's stealing the flowers or breaking anything. There's literally not even a cigarette butt, just American flags and love for the country. And everyone is so welcoming to people like me.
22: This is crazy. He's now, of course, he happens to be in a nice spot in America. I mean, I could take him over to Oakland and he would see something completely different. But we highlight the Oaklands. We don't highlight the area of the country he's in where everything is normal.
4: But even Oakland, by third world, rest of the world standards, is like our destitute, awful spots that we make fun of are kind of like average to most of the rest of the world, particularly these third world nations that are coming here to put us all to sleep during the World Cup.
22: Japanese lady, one of the people came on over. It was a tied game. The game was over. And the Japanese brought their own bags and started picking up the garbage. Jameis Winston, the quarterback, what is he, backup quarterback for the Giants?
4: He's like third string quarterback for the Giants.
22: Joined them, and that video went viral.
1: But it's like respect for everything. Respect for the players, supporters, and also for the stadium. We are kind of honored to be here. So we don't want to make the mess and then leave it. So I think that's the reason why we're doing it.
22: That is, I mean, to see people appreciate the very things that we take for granted is refreshing. And it reflects poorly on the left, who has nothing but negative things to say about our country.
4: Now, you compare that, where they came over to a foreign country and picked up not only their trash, but other people's. They brought bags
22: with them. They brought bags with them.
4: Compare that to what happened in
22: New
4: Manhattan
22: York City
4: after the Knicks won.
22: I'm telling you. The left is always telling us, oh, how great Europe is. Europe is coming over here saying how great America is. I'm going with them. The Hannity Morning Minute on 550 KFYI and 790 KNST is next.
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3: The Iranian Parliament Speaker has officially signed the U.S. deal to end this conflict. J.D. Vance has been all over the airwaves, and in spite of what the legacy media mob and other people have been saying, he said in no uncertain terms that there are no funds that will be released to Iran in exchange for signing an agreement in this particular case. He said it to George Stephanopoulos. There's been no money released, and that is not going to change. That is an important point. And the vice president then went on from there. Now, if we see Iranians making, for example, taking action to eliminate their stockpile of enriched uranium, which this deal will call for, then yes, sanctions relief will follow.
2: From coast to coast, from sea to shining sea, it's the Sean Hannity Show.
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25: The Table Mountain Fire spreads. I'm Wendy Swanson, KNST News. The Table Mountain Fire burning in the Catalina Mountains is flaring up after a burning tree rolled down the side of the mountain. The U.S. Forest Service said last night that the tree rolled out of the burn scar in Pima Canyon and spread quickly due to the steep slope of the mountain. Firefighters are using full suppression tactics and are working to build containment lines around the perimeter. The wildfire is believed to have been started by lightning on Sunday night. A mobile home park in Tucson is writing a big check to Arizona.
5: Attorney General Chris Mays announced that a settlement has been reached with Palo Verde Mobile Home Park after it was accused of misleading residents about the usability of its electricity. Under the agreement, the property will pay $795,000 in restitution, civil penalties, and fees. Mays' office noted that the park owner acted with urgency to address electricity issues following a complaint filed by the state last September. Matt Mattinson, KNST News.
25: Sentencing is scheduled for September 3rd for a Tucson man convicted of producing child pornography. 31-year-old Shams Raymond admitted that he used Snapchat to communicate with individuals whom he paid to exploit several children under the age of 12. Those individuals produced images and videos of the children and sent them to Raymond. He then distributed the porn. He pleaded guilty to two counts. I'm Wendy Swanson, KNST. 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
22: Explosive drone attack plot on the White House UFC event was disrupted.
13: Ladies and gentlemen, children of all ages, welcome to the Conservative Circus with James T. Harris.
22: This is a story that broke earlier this morning. We found out that the event that we've been celebrating, the event of the UFC fight on the lawn of the White House that was so spectacular, was under attack. You had an explosive drone. You had people that were trying to corral folks into a certain area. You had snipers. It could have been very ugly.
14: From the FBI, the agency tells NBC News that it disrupted an alleged drone attack plot. On that White House UFC event that took place over the weekend, a senior law enforcement official tells NBC News the plot was, quote, quite serious.
22: Now, you had the vice president weigh on this because they asked him, was this aimed at MAGA?
15: This is a clear escalation. We know about the president attacks against him, you and the rest of the cabinet. Those sure. threats are public.
16: Yeah.
15: But this is going after the supporters. The people that were on that line was UFC, MAGA supporters, and they were the target here.
16: Yeah. Well, and thank God this attack was apparently thwarted or never got to the point where it was carried out.
22: Yeah, thank God. Can you imagine? I want to know who's behind this. This broke, like I said, this morning. We're still looking into this. I know Kash Patel was on top of this. Thank God the FBI was on the job in the situation. This will be another assassination attempt. Could we put it under that? Seeing President Trump was there. We had other congressmen were there. We spoke to Congressman Abe Hamadeh that was there. Then the vice president, J.D. Vance, on Fox News, talked about political violence. Political violence. And this how we have to tone it down.
16: This is very, very dark stuff. And unfortunately, we're talking about this a little bit off camera, but this is what happens when people turn the rhetoric up so loud that disagreeing with somebody is a cause for violence. That's the place that we've come to, unfortunately, with too much of our political rhetoric. We got to tell everybody to tone it down. And I hate to say this, but it's true. You see more political violence and violent rhetoric coming from the left than the right these days. Everybody has a role to cut this stuff out. But I think a lot of my Democratic colleagues in Washington have got to look themselves in the mirror and say, why is so much of this political violence coming from our side of the spectrum? Maybe they can do something different.
22: Because they're suffering from Trump derangement syndrome, and they're not going to tone it down. I mean, at the counter event, because, you know, the Democrats, they had a counter event. You had the
4: Yeah, it's got a lot of attention and all, you know.
22: Well, yeah, yeah.
4: Well, they were originally planning like a massive No King's Day
22: type of deal.
4: Like No King's Day 11, the return.
22: Well, you know, the thing is they had a lot of music. The left protests always have a lot of music.
4: They had people playing instruments.
22: Well, no, they had. You had music. Bette Midler. Remember Bette Midler? She was huge back in the day, wasn't she?
4: In the
22: 60s. Yeah.
4: 80s.
22: Well, Jane Fonda was there too, wasn't she?
4: She never misses an opportunity to trash America. I mean, she's been doing that since the Vietnam War.
22: I'm surprised
4: Jane Fonda wasn't in Iran trashing the deal.
22: Yeah, right, riding on top of a tank or something like that. On top of a drone, even better. Bette Midler.
0: Oh, you fascists bound to lose. You're bound to lose. You fascists bound to lose.
4: Wait, that was Bette Midler?
22: Hey, yeah.
4: This video? That was Bette Midler?
22: That was Bette Midler.
0: When you come for the rest of us, we'll fight you at the gate.
4: Do we need to start a GoFundMe for Bette Midler? If this is what she's doing now?
22: She's fine.
4: Was fine maybe back in the day. Now she,
22: Bette Midler's hot.
4: Now she looks like you're on stage wearing Depends.
22: You, Pablo, my wife, everybody's had the same reaction. Wait a minute, that's Bette Midler? Wait a minute. Wait, I'm like, yeah,
4: I
22: look at it again.
4: I thought that was just somebody's name on stage. I honestly had no idea that was Bette Midler.
22: That was Bette Midler. Absolutely.
4: I mean, I really didn't pay that much attention to it because, well, the UFC 250 event was going on, and well, that was...
22: They
4: much
22: had all kinds of good music, you know?
0: No one is getting left behind this time. No one is getting left
4: the
0: behind.
4: The left has pretty much not all of Hollywood.
0: No one
4: and like 95% of the music and entertainment industry. Uh-huh. And
22: this is what you got.
4: You know why? Because they're learning. That if you come out and vocally hate America, your audience... Did you see Bruce Springsteen had to issue a plea? Basically was like, hey, I know I've been crazy left ever since Donald Trump came in, but come watch me sing Born to Run, please. Come. Thunder Road.
22: Well, people stop coming to his protest concert or whatever?
4: Yeah, because well, I mean, that was his whole tour... was like the No Kings tour, and then he's surprised when people like me, who I have seen Bruce Springsteen a number of times and have enjoyed it, but I don't want to spend that kind of money to go watch an aging rock star lecture me about politics. Dude, I just want to hear you play Rosalita.
22: That's all you want to hear?
4: That's it. Yeah, I don't want to hear this crap.
0: You're bound to lose. You fascists bound to lose. Let me put you straight when you come for the rest
22: of us. You want to pay top dollar to hear this kind of stuff?
4: No. I mean, look, I was just in Vegas over the weekend. There are random shows at 11 a.m. in an off-strip cabaret better than this crap.
22: You know, I saw ABBA, the play ABBA in Vegas.
4: Like the tribute show,
22: yeah,
4: right?
22: Tribute
4: yeah,
22: show
4: some of
22: ABBA.
4: Those are very
22: They're
4: good.
22: Very, very, very
4: like,
22: good.
4: Like there's a Stones one that every time I go up there, I miss. It's like Sin City Stones or something. I'm like, I need to check that out. And film it so that Pablo doesn't walk out.
22: Here's when Vice President Vance is talking about trying to tone down the rhetoric. He's talking about the folks on the left. Here's what he's going to get into. He's getting into people like Robert De Niro, who was at this event as well.
17: I hate to say it, but loving our country is starting to sound like an abused spouse saying they love their abuser. I can't love a country that takes health care away from millions of people and uses that money to enrich their pals in the Trump Epstein class. I can't love a country that's led by a racist, misogynist, xenophobic tyrant.
4: But you supported Obama.
22: Thank you. Thank you.
17: And let me just say it. I can't love the country that's led by Donald Trump.
22: And just a huge crowd. You look, you're setting yourself up for hate. You're setting yourself up. And the thing is, this is what the left has done. Trump derangement syndrome is real. How real? Well, you had a psychiatrist sit down with the Harris Faulkner on Fox News. And what he said is going to frighten you. It should frighten you because it is the state of mind that we are in as a country. We'll talk about that coming up next.
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22: 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And you've got to take the time to get into the game, to understand the flow of the game.
4: I understand the game. The game is 11 people running around, kicking a ball so that it ends in a 0-0 tie or a 1-1 tie. But here is the truth.
22: Mm-hmm.
4: White people made soccer better. And this time I'm going to have to give credit to our friends in the North.
22: Okay.
4: They shrunk the field, took about half the players away, put it on ice, gave them sticks, allowed hitting, and they called it hockey.
0: That's racist!
4: That's not racist.
0: That's racist!
4: We made the better.
22: The white people took it, gave them a stick. You got a violent game, but white people attacking each other.
4: Very little flopping.
22: Two teeth flying all over the place.
4: Uh-huh.
22: And you say that's better.
4: Much better.
22: Mm-hmm.
4: Added some periods instead of just two halves. Yeah,
22: racist.
4: I'm not racist.
22: The whole world plays soccer, but now the white dudes up in Canada come up with it, shrinking it and putting it on ice, and all of a sudden
4: lives in abject poverty.

0: asked the woman, what does she think about Washington being beautified? And she's like, well, it depends. I mean, I'm looking at it with Democrat eyes. I hate it. How can your Democrat eyes cause you to hate fountains being cleaned and flowing, reflecting pools, a beautiful safety sea? How does that work? Trump derangement syndrome. Here's Faulkner. Had a psychotherapist, Jonathan Albert, on her show to explain this phenomena.
1: First of all, identify it for us. You're in a session and you pick up on what?
2: Well, Harris, it doesn't take long for me to pick up on this. People are obsessed with Trump. They're fixated. They're hyper fixated on Trump. And they talk about some of the features of this disorder. They can't sleep. They feel traumatized by Mr. Trump. Mm-hmm. They feel restless. I had one patient who said she couldn't enjoy a vacation because anytime she saw Trump in the news or on her device, she felt triggered. This is a profound pathology, and I would even go so far as to call it the defining pathology of our time.
0: That's wild. The defining pathology of our time. Notice. Not COVID. No. I mean, this is it. It's like a mass psychosis that just took over. And you have people who are absolute. Do you know people like he described? There are people who are like can't sleep at night, people who are dreaming. I do. They're consumed by hatred. I know people like that who are Republicans. Not just Democrats, Republicans. Trump derangement syndrome. It crosses political lines.
3: I know people. I've talked about it before. A friend of mine that I've grown up with who is far left, and she lives in Washington, D.C. now. And when Donald Trump sent in the National Guard to clean up Washington, D.C., where she lives, I mean, she couldn't stand it. It provoked violent outrage. I mean, she's probably medicated. And I just cut off ties. I couldn't take it anymore. I'm sorry. Like, you are unwell. You are unhinged.
0: You're unwell. You're unhinged. But the problem is there are so many people in our country that are suffering from this.
2: Well, and Trump is the trigger for many of these people. And to be that fixated on a figure, on a person, it's simply not healthy. And our country has strayed so far away from where we once were. If you look at in the 80s when President Reagan was shot, people were united. He famously said, I hope you're all Republicans, to the surgeons. And the response was, today, Mr. President, we're all Republicans. But our country has lost that. We've strayed so far from that unity.
1: Mm-hmm. And what do you see? Because you told me off camera, 3/4 of your patient load right now has what you're calling this TDS.
2: Well, 3/4 of my patients will present with a lot of these symptoms. And within probably 5 minutes of seeing me, their hatred for Trump comes up. So if you're that hyper-focused on Trump, that's a real issue and it's worth being treated.
3: It is interesting when you hear this professional talking about the levels of Trump derangement syndrome that you're hearing, and then we're starting to get more disturbing details about this drone attack that was planned for the UFC event at the White House. As of right now, there are 5 people confirmed in custody. Several suspects were from Cincinnati, Ohio. They've targeted 2 dozen people on a Signal group chat. The plan was to use explosive-laden drones to blow up surrounding buildings around the White House to cause mass panic. And then as people were rushing out of the White House grounds, to use additional drones in a second wave of attack to cause a mass casualty event.
0: It's terrifying. Terrifying. And I'm waiting for what the motive was. I'm waiting for it to find out who did it. What was the motive? I wouldn't be surprised if it's a bunch of liberal white chicks. I wouldn't. Trump derangement syndrome. coming up.

0: Peoria Unified Governing Board member Janelle Bowles steps into the center ring. She's under fire for comments she made on social media. Critics want accountability and say that there's a bigger story the public isn't being told. We'll get to the bottom of it coming up next.
1: A man is sentenced for causing a bus crash. I'm Wendy Swanson, KNST News. The driver of an SUV that crashed into a school bus in Marana last year has been sentenced to 7 years in prison. Nicholas Rodriguez was accused of clipping the school bus on I-10, causing the bus to land on its side. He received a 7-year sentence and has been ordered to pay restitution to the victims. The Trump administration held meetings yesterday to discuss risks surrounding Anthropic's Fable 5 AI model. Government officials and tech experts fear it could be used to hack sensitive government websites and infrastructure. Fox Business's Edward Lawrence at the White House with more.
2: An administration official tells Fox Business senior technical staff met with White House officials face-to-face to resolve issues over security concerns. Amazon tech experts told the administration they found ways to bypass safeguards, opening the full cyber capabilities of the advanced model. Five other companies also flagged the same so-called jailbreak issues.
1: Arizona Senator Mark Kelly told CBS's Face the Nation this Sunday he agrees with the administration's export restrictions. I'm Wendy Swanson, KNST AM 790, Tucson's most stimulating.
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0: 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At the same time, the district continues to face questions surrounding the departure of interim superintendent Dr. Ryan Leducer. Leadership accountability and the handling of teacher misconduct cares that have shaken public confidence. Joining us right now in the center ring is Peoria Unified Governing Board member Janelle Bowles. And Janelle, I want to ask you, let's clear the air. What exactly did you say that sparked this controversy, and do you stand by it today?
1: Great. Good morning, James, and thank you. I'm honored to be on the program. I'm on a short vacation, took the day off for work, and wasn't going to miss this opportunity, so thank you. Simply stated, I, about 5 months ago, put two videos on, or liked two videos, or reposted two videos from Martin and Millicent Cedra. I do follow Millie Cedra. She's this ginger spitfire preacher that I love to listen to. And honestly, I went to AmFest, and that's the only person I wanted to see or hear. Her beliefs line up with biblical beliefs that I believe and walk out in my life. But first I want to say, I want to make it very clear to the people listening to the posts that were in question was about my Christian faith and my belief in Jesus Christ. Elyon, God Most High and Supreme God. And like every American, I have First Amendment rights to express religion, religious beliefs and my faith publicly. Secondly, nothing about sharing my faith means I would ever discriminate against anybody. And as a school board member, I serve every student, every family, regardless of religion or background or even belief. My record always has been protecting children. I worked in the district for 9+ years, raised my kids in this district, been in every booster club known to man in the district, even started some of them. And I still continue to support families and express my faith. It should never be confused with discrimination. I've always been strong in my faith, but I absolutely love bringing things to the table. We can uphold religious liberty and respect for others at the same time.
0: You've been accused of offending people because of comments involving Islam. Were your comments about a religion, an ideology, or an individual people? And do you think your critics are intentionally blurring those distinctions?
1: Well, let me answer this, the last thing you said. Absolutely, they are trying to blur the intentions of the post. The post simply said, Millie had said in one post that basically Americans, you better wake up because Islam's going to take over your country. And then her husband, Martin, the video that was posted, he said Islam is not a religion. He said it is a movement, and they have a record of taking over countries, and said the same thing. Americans, wake up. We are a Christian nation founded on Christian beliefs, and Islam beliefs really have zero foundation in our country. They don't even line up with our constitution or many of the things that Americans stand for. I will say that in the boardroom, Mr. Casita, director of CARE, Arizona, if some are not familiar out there, it's a actually radical Islamic group. Texas and Florida have formally designated as a terrorist organization. When they came into the boardroom, I said in the board after all their comments, I said, I'm not going to debate with a student. My email, you can email me. I did not receive one email, so I don't know if that was their purpose of, actually promoting what they
0: did. They did come into the boardroom. They did challenge you. They are raising some concerns, and some people are demanding consequences for what you said. Real quickly, do you believe elected officials should be punished for expressing opinions outside of the official board meetings?
1: Absolutely not. That would take away from our constitution and everything we believe in, freedom of speech, freedom of religion.
0: In actuality, I don't think you said anything wrong, to be quite honest with you. I think that this is the concern that many people have, but this is also why they're being targeted, plus the big controversy that's going on up in Peoria School District anyway. The timing of the whole thing is very curious.
2: I am so, so, we can allow people to attend LGBTQ plus pride parades and pick up their political agendas for diversity.
0: Come on.
2: But somebody proclaims, you know, what would be considered more traditional family values opinions, and they get ostracized and run out.
0: And that's exactly what they're trying to do. And the thing is, these comments were made months ago. And now all of a sudden, CARE's showing up at the same time Peoria is going through this this sexual harassment controversy as well. The timing is curious. But you have to walk on eggshells to say certain things in our society. Speaking about saying certain things, Dems like to call us Nazis, but have a meltdown when we go after them. We got to talk about Plantner once again in the news. You got CARE concerned about a school board member's comments, but we have a Democrats electing Nazis. That's coming up next.
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0: 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And what do you say usually to that, Aaron? They should smash.
2: Smash the like button.
0: Right.
2: And subscribe. It really helps out the channel, guys. That's what almost every YouTube personality. Now that we're YouTube personalities, mm-hmm. We got to learn that lingo.
0: Smash it.
2: Yeah, just smash it. A light poke won't do anything.
0: Smash the like and the follow.
2: And the subscribe.
0: Subscribe.
2: Do that. You'll get notifications when we go
0: right.
2: live.
0: Absolutely.
2: You'll even get notified when Garrett goes live.
0: Oh, okay.
2: So you could watch him too.
0: Okay, fantastic.
2: We're ordering him an extra chair with some hydraulics in it so he can rise up a little bit. Or we've asked him if he'd like
0: to do
2: that step stool. Because he's short, James. I mean, if people can call me fat and pale, I can call our good friend Garrett Lewis, who hosts his show, The Afternoon Addiction, every day at 4 on 550K. I can call him short.
0: Right.
2: He's a nice guy, just short.
0: Okay. Tell your friends, tell your family, the Conservative Circus, you know, you can watch us now, listen in, tune in, and participate. over the weekend on Meet the Press, you had, I forgot her name.
2: Christian Welker,
0: who was crying last week because President Trump abandoned her in Wisconsin. She had Senator Fetterman on. Apparently, Senator Fetterman didn't have good things to say about Graham Plattner. So
2: why would you? He's a Nazi accused abuser of women.
0: This is true. but he is also the nominee of to be the next senator, Democrat nominee, you know, to go against what's her face in Maine.
2: I'm just going to leave you hanging out in the wind here. See if
0: thank you very much. I got that.
2: I can remember see Susan Collins. Susan Collins. As the Susan Collins. Incumbent Republican senator right. for the state of Maine.
0: Right. And you know, did you hear that President Trump endorsed Susan Collins?
2: Well, I mean, I guess that's better than the Nazi guy.
0: Well, yeah. But the Nazi guy is the Democrat that Fetterman is supposed to get behind. All the Democrats are supposed to get behind Fetterman. Fetterman refuses to do so. And so now, Christian Welker on Meet the Press had to remind Fetterman, you know what? Plattner doesn't like that.
1: Let me ask you about what he has said about you. This is what he said about you at a recent town hall. I want to give you the opportunity to respond. He says, I get a lot of criticisms. I get a lot of criticisms about the way this government functions, but in order for us to make it functional, we're going to have to do stuff. And you can't just go down there and be John Fetterman and just sort of be, and he uses an expletive. What's your response to that criticism, Senator?
0: Kirsten, she's just stirring the pot on Meet the Press on Sunday morning. She's stirring it up.
2: Came all the way from wherever
0: from
2: she
0: Wisconsin
2: was.
0: From Wisconsin back to the deep, where, yeah, to stir it up. Girl, this is what he said about you. He said this and he said that. What is your response? Fetterman, you know what? I'm going to have to start saying this. Fetterman ain't no punk. Fetterman, he said what? Really? Really? Fetterman.
12: Oh, I'm devastated. You know, like the guy that, you know, the tough guy that roughs up, you know, ex-girlfriends and the guy with the Nazi tattoo and all those things. So for me, like, you know, I'll take everything he says as a badge of honor. And he's going to find out, you know, like once, you know, if he does win, he's going to find out he's going to be 100 out of 100. And now, you know, you're not going to drag Jeff Bezos in. You know, you're not going to, you know, he was bragging, I'm going to get arrested. You know, go ahead, go be a and go get arrested. You know, that'll go, they'll love it, you know, here in the Senate now. So that's here we are. And, you know, I'll be the Democrat to call it what it is.
0: You know, I like this guy. I warmed up to him. I think he's going to cross over. I think that you're going to see who's that over in Alaska? Lisa Murkowski. She's talking about switching to be a Democrat or independent. If that happens, I see Fetterman coming on over to our side.
2: It could happen. I mean, I think probably more independent, but, you know, then you get left out of committee positions
0: correct.
2: And all of that.
0: Correct. It's just the Democrats, I don't think they understand, at least this is my hope, my prayer. I don't think they understand the can of worms that they opened up with supporting a Graham Plattner. I don't think they understand. There are things they can't.
2: But how could they not
0: say anymore?
2: How could they not? They have spent the better part of 15 years screaming about fascism and Nazi. And Bette Midler sang a song about it correct. This weekend.
0: Correct. I'm going to give you an example. I'm going to give you a perfect example of what I'm talking about here. Because you now have Democrats complaining about everything from the cage fight that took place. You know.
2: You know what they're complaining about? Everything that most Americans took from this weekend and went, man, this country is freaking awesome.
0: They complained about it.
2: They're complaining about it.
0: They're complaining about it.
2: No wonder they lose.
0: Well, you know.
2: No wonder the only candidate they can find in the entire state of Maine is a freaking Nazi.
0: Yes. Yes. And because of that, now Republicans are emboldened to tell the left to shut up. And that's exactly what's happening. Now, it happened over Big Mike. There was a Big Mike incident last weekend that is very, very controversial. And we're going to talk about that Big Mike incident right after the news. You are listening to the Conservative
2: Circus.
0: You can't
2: even tease it. How are we going to get through this whole set? Just after the news, we're going to put James to the test.
0: What? How are you going to put me to the test?
2: How are you going to talk about Michelle Obama's
0: Delicately.
2: Okay.
0: Delicately.
2: Okay.
0: Yes. That's coming up, my friends. 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
9: The Table Mountain fire spreads. I'm Wendy Swanson, KNST News. The Table Mountain fire burning in the Catalina Mountains is flaring up after a burning tree rolled down the side of the mountain. The U.S. Forest Service said last night that the tree rolled out of the burn scar in Pima Canyon and spread quickly due to the steep slope of the mountain. Firefighters are using full suppression tactics and are working to build containment lines around the perimeter. The wildfire is believed to have been started by lightning on Sunday night. A mobile home park in Tucson is writing a big check to Arizona.
10: Attorney General Chris Mays announced that a settlement has been reached with Palo Verde Mobile Home Park after it was accused of misleading residents about the usability of its electricity. Under the agreement, the property will pay $795,000 in restitution, civil penalties, and fees. Mays' office noted that the park owner acted with urgency to address electricity issues following a complaint filed by the state last September. Matt Mattinson, KNST News.
9: Sentencing is scheduled for September 3rd for a Tucson man convicted of producing child pornography. 31-year-old Shams Raymond admitted that he used Snapchat to communicate with individuals whom he paid to exploit several children under the age of 12. Those individuals produced images and videos of the children and sent them to Raymond. He then distributed the porn. He pleaded guilty to two counts. I'm Wendy Swanson, KNST AM 790, Tucson's most stimulating.
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9: He's human.
0: A former first lady has been insulted, and the left is angry.
24: Ladies and gentlemen, children of all ages, welcome to the Conservative Circus with James T. Harris.
0: It was a wonderful weekend of patriotism. It was a wonderful a fight that was put on USC at the lawn of the White House. It was spectacular. You had people that were confessing Jesus' name. You had people that were putting medals around the president. You had a display, a flyover that was spectacular. You had the national anthem.
2: Zach Brown Band singing in a fantastic version of the national. You got an inside look at the White House, you know, the building that the left claims is the people's house, and they're so upset about the ballroom being built. We got an inside look at rooms that the public generally doesn't see. You had fighters walking out with Medal of Honor winners.
0: Yes.
2: And then you had dropped after a fight.
0: Well, you had a moment, you had a big moment in which, what was this guy's name? Josh Hockett?
25: You have it right.
0: Josh Hockett. He said something right after the
2: a little provocative, a little controversial, but it is something that is widely discussed on certain internet threads and Reddit chats.
26: And lastly, Michelle Obama is a man! Am I right, America?
0: Ooh.
2: I don't see what the big deal is.
0: Ooh.
2: I don't see what the... Why is that... Why is that...
0: When he said that, I was like,
2: oh!
0: Dude!
2: But gender... I've been told that gender is a spectrum and that we all lie on some different plat... And there really isn't anything... there's really nothing...
0: Well, you're right.
2: No one is truly a man or a woman, right?
0: We're just told that we're supposed to be gender fluid here.
2: Right? What?
0: We were told that. You know, for the last 10 years, Americans have been lectured. We've been told that gender is fluid. We've been told that biological sex isn't necessarily destiny.
2: So much so that, what, like 4 years ago, there were topless men with breasts walking around on the White House lawn as the columns were painted in a rainbow celebration of diversity so that people, maybe like Michelle, could be who they is.
0: We were told that if someone identifies differently than what you assumed, you were supposed to celebrate. You're supposed to affirm it. You're supposed to acknowledge it. That's what we were told.
2: And don't use the wrong pronoun.
0: Don't you mispronoun somebody. Don't you mispronoun. So now, in light of this statement that was made by the USC fighter, oh my gosh, you have got the left going apoplectic. All of a sudden, they know what a woman is.
2: Maybe the problem is that he said that Michelle Obama is a man, and he should have said Michelle Obama is a Z-zer or whatever the term.
0: I don't know if that would have hit with the same. You know what this is, though? You know what Sonny Hostin says this is.
2: Oh, gosh.
0: Take a guess. Take a guess. Go ahead.
2: Does it start with R?
0: Yes.
2: And end in acist?
0: Yes.
1: I do want to address the derogatory slur made about the former First Lady Michelle Obama, because I think it's important to address. And we won't dignify what was said by repeating it, but you should look it up. And I think the reason that it's important is because for a long time, and the roots are in slavery, black women have been...
2: Let me just stop for just a moment. I need to point out something. He didn't say Michelle Obama is a black man. He just said that Michelle Obama is a man.
0: Right.
2: So race ain't got nothing to do with it. It might be sexist, but it's certainly not racist.
0: I would have to agree with you. I don't see how it was racist. She just threw that in there. Back it up a little bit, Pablo, but back that up. She just threw that in there. What's the reasoning? What is the reasoning behind Sonny Hostin playing the race card? Here she is.
1: And I think the reason that it's important is because for a long time, and the roots are in slavery, black women have been slurred and made to feel that they were unattractive, made to feel that they were masculine, made to feel that they were they didn't have the femininity that a white woman would have. And so there's this intersectionality between racism and sexism that was on full display at the White House. The crowd laughed at the statement,
0: sort of,
1: and the President of the United States smirked.
0: Well, you know,
1: and never addressed what was said. That is beneath the dignity of the office of the President of the United States.
2: Wait a minute!
0: President Trump.
2: Democrat politician in this country has called Donald Trump something like an orange Cheeto fat bastard.
0: And they smirked and snickered. What has every Democratic country called Melania?
2: I said snickered. Ooh. I don't want Sonny Hostin to get it twisted up in here.
0: What are the things that have been said about Melania? I mean, why is it President Trump's responsibility? What was he supposed to do? Jump up on the stage and rip the mic out of who was the MC of Joe Rogan's hands? Does Sonny Hostin have a little bit more to say on this one? All right, she did. She's pretty done. It was slavery. It's out of slavery, and it's racist. And black women have already been denigrated. They have not been seen as beautiful. He didn't say that she was ugly. He didn't say that Michelle Obama is fine.
2: And by the way, Dana White came out and basically called the comments nasty and false.
0: He did.
2: Dismissing it as nonsense. So,
0: he did. He was that. You know what? Dana White, Was it inappropriate? Was it inappropriate?
2: Yeah, probably.
0: Okay, I'll tell you what.
3: If the other guy won, though, Derek Lewis, have you heard his post-fight interviews?
2: No.
3: One time he took his shorts off in the ring after the fight.
2: Oh, he's the guy that stripped naked, basically, in the ring. And when they
3: Joe
2: said...
3: Rogan asked him, why'd you take him off? He said, because my things are hot.
2: Yeah.
3: He's also said, like, post-fight interviews where his stomach hurts, they're like, no, I just got to go take a number two.
0: Oh, this is degrading the White House. This is just degrading the whole...
2: No, you know what it is? UFC is America's fastest growing sport. And you know what? You're telling me that two dudes that just spent, what is it, 3 5-minute rounds beating the ever-loving snot out of each other?
3: Big guys.
0: You must have freed his nads and take a dump? I guess that is kind of manly.
2: There's a very famous clip. He
3: lost, though.
2: He won, and he took his shorts down and stripped down into his BVDs, and they were like, what are you doing? He's like, man, my huevos is warm.
0: So what? It's going to be that, or we got to call Michelle Obama a man? Is that the choice between? Listen,
2: sorry, they're not as dainty as your little soccer playing friends, James. They don't flop around.
0: Oh, look at you!
2: Oh, you looked at me. I hurt my ankle. They're getting punched in the face.
0: Okay, I'm gonna have to respond to that. Actually, not what you just said. I'm going to respond to whether or not this
2: was
0: inappropriate.
2: Michelle Obama's a man?
0: Yeah, I that's what I'm going to do.
2: Okay.
0: I don't know that this guy was wrong. We'll talk about it.
2: Hey, Pablo, can you get the lawyers on speed dial? Because we might get sued.
0: Coming up next.
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1: My comment to all of this with Michelle Obama is this. How am I to take seriously a political party that cannot even define woman is?
0: Come on. I agree with you 100%. How are you getting all upset? What we're talking about is a comment that was made by a UFC fighter by the name of Josh Hokit, a post-fight interview. He set the world on fire.

0: Rogan, maybe he was paralyzed in the moment and didn't think, oh, I should emphasize the fact that Michelle Obama, a former first lady, since we're talking about patriotism and paying our respects to the White House and those who have come before us, is not a man.
1: He's not running for Senate.
2: This man has no...
0: And then the White House today won't even clean it up. Stephen Chung's like, well, Josh Hogan had a great night. Dana White's out there saying this is no good. Portnoy, Shane Gillis, everybody knows that it is repulsive. And I presume you guys know this as
3: it
0: well.
3: Is.
0: That shouldn't
1: be. How about Plattner?
3: Ooh.
0: Why can't you just say that the guy
1: I'm merely pointing out there's nobody on the left that has any credibility to ask us that question.
3: I agree with him 100%. That's Jessica Tarloff, by the way. I agree with the 100%. You can't criticize us on anything anymore.
2: This man has no...
3: You elected a Nazi. I love that. That's from Ghostbusters. That's right, Mr. Mayor.
4: The left is going crazy because a cage fighter made a comment. Meanwhile, how many comments did they overlook when the left was talking about Charlie Kirk getting
3: shot
4: and
3: killed?
4: Come
3: on. You know what? That is a very good point. Gutfield brought that point up as well. And I didn't know this, but you would know this, that the fighter guy, I guess he's a sort of a troll. I mean, he acted like he threw up the applesauce or something. He acted like he was drunk at the weigh-in or some kind of stuff. But as you've told me, along with wrestling and USC, a lot of it is the showmanship.
4: We're talking about guys that give, and I love UFC, but we're talking about guys that are full of testosterone that make their living by getting down into their underwear and going in a cage and beating the crap out of another dude. And then you're looking to them to be the, like, okay, so what? He said it. Whoopity-doo. How many hip-hop artists and rappers have said negative things about Donald Trump?
3: Okay.
4: The president of the United States called white people that support Donald Trump
3: garbage people.
4: Garbage.
3: Garbage people. Yes.
4: So spare me your indignation because a fighter.
3: A former first lady called Americans deplorable. I mean, what are we talking about here?
1: We don't have to listen. In fact, we enjoy it when you're upset. That guy is a troll. He showed up at the weigh-in pretending he was drunk and was throwing up applesauce as a fake pretense because he was pretending he was scared. That's called a troll. We get it. Not our fault if you don't. He knows it's going to upset you. He's a troll. You give a mic to a troll.
0: Some standards.
3: Standards?
0: That's what his point was. Emily, give
3: Plattner.
0: Us a
3: fun. Standards? You see, here's where I agree with her. I don't have a problem with it. Should he have said it? Yeah, sure. Why not? I don't have a problem with it. No more double standards.
4: And you know
3: what
4: happened?
3: No more double standards.
4: He came out and he said it. And guess what happened? Dana White immediately dismissed it. Called it. The guy may not ever fight in the UFC again because you know what? Dana White is about that money.
3: He is about
4: and
3: that money.
4: And you ain't going to mess up with
3: He's
4: Dana
3: messing
4: White's
3: with his
4: head.
3: Money.
4: And prominent Republicans and prominent conservatives have denounced it and said he shouldn't have said it. Unlike when the left says something about how many hateful, heinous things has Rosie O'Donnell, has Joy Reid, have Sonny Holston said on... They defended the joke that Jimmy Kimmel made about Donald Trump and making Melania Trump
3: widow.
4: A widow.
3: Mm-hmm.
4: Oh, well, that's the First Amendment.
3: I'm sorry. It's whether it's right or wrong, I can't be bothered anymore. I'm not going to police my side when you guys
4: and
3: are running just butt wild crazy.
4: One way to put this to rest. Got to prove you're a woman.
3: You're right. Because I'm telling you, there's a lot of video out there.
4: Bulges
3: got,
4: and stuff.
3: Not only do you not have Barack Obama calling her Michael, calling him Mike.
4: I mean, she's dancing and
3: she's
4: stuff.
3: She's dancing and
4: something's
3: dangling around.
4: Breeze.
3: I'm sorry.
4: Making me jealous.
3: There's a lot of stuff out there that's coming out. I am telling you, makes you jealous. It is pretty big. What are you trying to say?
4: I'm just saying. My pants don't bulge like that.
3: I can honestly say I have never seen that swing. She's got a swing. She's got a swagger. She can

0: move too. She carries
1: herself with a certain level of confidence.
0: I'm just saying. So I'm not, no, dude, you're all right now. You know, he had the right to say it, and there are consequences. He's probably ruined his career.
2: Nah, he'll be good.
0: You think so?
2: His gig, he wants to be a WWE wrestler. He actually comes into "I Am an American" song. I am a real.
1: Yeah, the Hulk Hogan theme song.
0: Yeah. All right, well, you know, hey, I don't have a problem with it. That's where I am. I do not have a problem with it. Coming up next, we're going to continue with our Meet the Candidate series. Yesterday, we had Elijah Norton, and he wants to be the state treasurer. Today, we're going to hear from Catherine Haley coming up next.
3: A man is sentenced for causing a bus crash. I'm Wendy Swanson, KNST News. The driver of an SUV that crashed into a school bus in Marana last year has been sentenced to 7 years in prison. Nicholas Rodriguez was accused of clipping the school bus on I-10, causing the bus to land on its side. He received a 7-year sentence and has been ordered to pay restitution to the victims. The Trump administration held meetings yesterday to discuss risks surrounding Anthropic's Fable 5 AI model. Government officials and tech experts fear it could be used to hack sensitive government websites and infrastructure. Fox Business's Edward Lawrence at the White House with more.
4: An administration official tells Fox Business senior technical staff met with White House officials face-to-face to resolve issues over security concerns. Amazon tech experts told the administration they found ways to bypass safeguards, opening the full cyber capabilities of the advanced model. Five other companies also flagged the same so-called jailbreak issues.
3: Arizona Senator Mark Kelly told CBS's Face the Nation this Sunday he agrees with the administration's export restrictions. I'm Wendy Swanson, KNST AM 790, Tucson's most stimulating.
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1: 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Yesterday, we heard from Republican candidate Elijah Norton, who is seeking Arizona State Treasurer's Office. Today, we're continuing our conversation with the candidates by welcoming another Republican seeking that position. Catherine Haley is in the center ring. And Kathleen, for listeners who may not know you, tell us a little bit about yourself and why you want to be treasurer for the great state of Arizona.
2: Thanks, James. It's a real honor to be on this show with you and to be with your listeners today. My name is Catherine Haley, and I'm an Arizona native. I'm a lifelong conservative, a small business owner, and dedicated to public service. And I am in this race because I believe that Arizonans deserve a treasurer who is committed to transparency, who will root out fraud every single day, who is dedicated to safely and wisely investing our taxpayer dollars, who is committed to defending education freedom, and will make sure that our state can pay its bills on time. I interact with our current state treasurer, Yee, on a regular basis in my capacity as president of the State Board of Education. And when we were having conversations at the beginning of the year about the treasurer's race, and we came to the conclusion, or at least I did, that Arizonans need someone who voters can trust, who they can recognize as a person of integrity, and ultimately someone who has experience managing public dollars, who understands the way government works. And I bring that experience, and I'm honored to have the endorsement of our current treasurer, Treasurer Yee, who I think has done an amazing job stewarding our state dollars, and three other former state treasurers.
1: Now, Catherine, what does the Arizona State Treasurer actually do, and why should voters care about this office?
2: Well, first of all, the treasurer is, yes, the chief banking and investment officer, but the job is to lead a complex financial operation focused every single day on protecting taxpayer assets, working with local governments, school districts, state agencies, a person who oversees a team of professionals that ensure that every single day our public dollars are managed safely, responsibly, and transparently. And I have that background in my capacity as State Board of President of the State Board of Education. We have fiscal oversight of our school districts. We oversee the day-to-day operation of the ESA or the Empowerment Scholarship Account. And because of that experience, it is a direct correlation to the treasurer's office. The treasurer's office has $32 billion assets under management, but stewards $64 billion on behalf of Arizonans. That includes the federal dollars as well as the state and local tax revenue that the state collects. You know, you need really somebody who really is focused every single day on Arizona and will focus her attention on how we're investing the Permanent Land Endowment Trust Fund, which over 90% benefits K-12 education. You need someone who understands the local government investment pools, but also is really focused on our local communities and how to ensure that they have the strong foundation in order to serve their local communities and pay those local bills. And I bring that experience, and it would be honored to earn your listeners' support to serve as Arizona's next treasurer.
1: We have Catherine Haley in the center ring. She wants to be the next treasurer for the great state of Arizona. What is the biggest financial challenge facing Arizona over the next 4 years?
2: Well, I think our current situation, the markets have gone through, inflation is number one, but two, also life is expensive for our taxpayers. But also, there's sometimes market instability. And so you really need to have someone that is going to be focused every day in managing our state assets with that lens to, can we withstand the hard times as well as the great times? So you need someone who is going to do three things. First is maintaining and protecting the principal. You know, the three principles of the treasurer's office is safety, liquidity, and then yield. So always focused on protecting the principals so that we're not making big bets or risky decisions. And then second, it's all about liquidity, making sure that we can make sure those dollars are getting out at the designated times to our local counties, our communities across the state. We can't be making big bets or risky decisions or, frankly, taking our portfolio out to the highest bidder. We need to make sure that those investments are done in-house so we can focus on Arizona values. Now, and then third, it's that yield.
1: Catherine, where can people go, listeners go, to learn more about your campaign and to get involved if they choose?
2: Oh, thanks, James. I appreciate that. They can go to our website at KatherineHaleyForAZ.com. That's KatherineHaleyForAZ.com. That's quite a mouthful, but KatherineHaleyForAZ. But yes, thank you for the question, and it's just a joy to be on your show.
1: Fantastic.
2: I hope listeners know that we really need someone that is focused on wise stewardship, who's focused on limited and efficient government every single day, rooting out waste, fraud, and abuse. You need a treasurer who is also committed to advancing and protecting education freedom. That is something that is really important to Arizonans, and we are the leader in this state, and I understand that.
1: Catherine Haley
2: really
1: wants to be.
2: Understanding treasurer.
1: Catherine Haley wants to be the next treasurer for the great state of Arizona. Arizona doesn't have a problem. ASU has a problem. DEI is still being pushed, and there doesn't seem to be anybody willing to stop it. We'll talk about that coming up next. Do you remember?
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5: I-19 southbound near Rio Rico Drive. There is an accident sitting off on the right shoulder. Doesn't seem to be backing things up. I-19 northbound is right at the speed limit. I-10, not seeing any problems there. But we do have an accident. Houghton Road at Speedway Boulevard. That's traffic.
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0: 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We're being streamed on the YouTube, 550 KFYI. Yeah, you got to smash the button. It was a smash the follow thingy.
1: Very, very precise.
0: Right.
1: You can like today's show.
0: Yes.
1: Which helps the algorithm, right?
0: Okay,
1: And gets it out more for people. And then you can subscribe so that you get notified every time we go live. Or you could just remember that we air every year. Like, unlike a lot of people that do YouTube content that just throw up videos here or there, we do a live radio show every morning at 6 o'clock. And then Garrett Lewis in his high chair does a show at 4 o'clock in the afternoon. But yeah, if you subscribe, you'll get that notification no matter where you are.
0: National story, embarrassing ASU. ASU is still being pushed, or I should say DEI is still being pushed at ASU, and they got hit with a little sting operation undercover. They went to multiple people, and they were bragging about how they found a way around this, how they're able to still push DEI policies, diversity, equity, and inclusion, the very things that has rotted out institutions in this country.
1: Well, do you blame them? I mean, think about this, James. If somebody told you it was illegal for you to be a Christian, you would find ways around that regulation, right? And you would even maybe flaunt the fact that you are still openly worshiping, correct?
0: Well, see, here's the deal. I see what you're doing.
1: Because for the left, DEI is their religion.
0: You're right. You're right. See, if you were a Christian, right, and you were getting money, funding, and stuff like that from the taxpayer, from the government, and then the Christians came along, the government came along and told you you couldn't do this anymore, and you still did it, taking the money, that would be immoral. So as a Christian, you wouldn't do that, I would guess. But there's nothing moral about being a liberal. There's nothing moral about a liberalism, their progressive agenda.
1: In their mind, it is, though. So when the law is being broken,
0: is righteous,
1: and says you can't do this anymore, they view it as they are disregarding the law because they have a higher calling.
0: I see. And you know what? They are standing on that platform, that pedestal. They really do feel that way. Here is a little snippet of this underground tape that made it.
2: I mean, they did change the title, Joseph M., but we do have the Office of IDEA that is very much incorporated into our school. And okay, they somehow were protected now that the new regulations are happening in many universities.
3: Arizona State University has been dealing with federal bans on DEI, Board of Regents bans on DEI, even a lawsuit related to it. Yet our investigators met with administrator after administrator who bragged to us about continuing to push these radical ideas even when they're against the law.
0: Mm. Still pushing these radical ideas even when they're against the law. You're right, there's an amount of religious zealotry here. They're not going to stop. They believe they're in the right. The problem is you and I, the taxpayer, we put in and voter, we voted DEI out. And yet, they are still insisting to enforce it.
1: Yeah, but the liberal commandments state very clearly, thou shalt have no other god above race.
0: That is pretty much what it is. Race is, this is a religion.
1: Gender, sexuality, those are the gods, plural, that the left worships.
0: Gavin Newsom. Did you know that his partner, his life partner?
1: Oh, yeah, the California first partner, because it's not a wife. It's she's a gestating, menstruating partner.
0: She's in trouble. They're being investigated.
1: Again?
0: They're investigated. This is a real investigation. How do we know this? Because even before the investigation was announced, you had Gavin Newsom out making speeches about being investigated.
1: Investigated by the Department of Justice.
0: Right. There you go. That's
1: and we learned during the Biden administration, if the Department of Justice is investigating you, remember, you have to be guilty, right?
0: Guilty as hell.
1: That's what they said about Trump.
0: That's exactly what they said about
1: 92
0: Trump.
1: 92 charges, indictments, he's guilty of
0: guilty
1: something.
0: Guilty as hell. Does that mean Gavin Newsom? We're going to get into this because the fraud is being exposed in California. That's going to be right after the news. 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
11: The Table Mountain fire spreads. I'm Wendy Swanson, KNST News. The Table Mountain fire burning in the Catalina Mountains is flaring up after a burning tree rolled down the side of the mountain. The U.S. Forest Service said last night that the tree rolled out of the burn scar in Pima Canyon and spread quickly due to the steep slope of the mountain. Firefighters are using full suppression tactics and are working to build containment lines around the perimeter. The wildfire is believed to have been started by lightning on Sunday night. A mobile home park in Tucson is writing a big check to Arizona.
12: Attorney General Chris Mays announced that a settlement has been reached with Palo Verde Mobile Home Park after it was accused of misleading residents about the usability of its electricity. Under the agreement, the property will pay $795,000 in restitution, civil penalties, and fees. Mays' office noted that the park owner acted with urgency to address electricity issues following a complaint filed by the state last September. Matt Mattinson, KNST News.
11: Sentencing is scheduled for September 3rd for a Tucson man convicted of producing child pornography. 31-year-old Shams Raymond admitted that he used Snapchat to communicate with individuals whom he paid to exploit several children under the age of 12. Those individuals produced images and videos of the children and sent them to Raymond. He then distributed the porn. He pleaded guilty to two counts. I'm Wendy Swanson, KNST AM 790, Tucson's most
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21: .com. Guaranteed human.
0: Gavin Newsom is under investigation. How do we know? Well, he told us so.
22: Ladies and gentlemen, children of all ages, welcome to the Conservative Circus with James T. Harris.
0: I think it's so funny because when Gavin Newsom came out, he had this long, sprawling press conference. He was talking about how he's under investigation, how this is an attack from the administration. It turns out that this investigation is started under the Biden administration. Wow. Well, what is this all about? Well, apparently his wife has a foundation, a charity, which they were funneling millions of dollars through.
1: Whoa. We're on video now, YouTube, at 550KFYI. You got to make sure you do the thing with your fingers, right? A charity.
0: Oh, charity.
1: A foundation.
0: Right. Funneling big money through it. To help the children. I believe the children are the future. Thank you.
1: What was it in Seinfeld? The Human Fund?
23: She had her own hearing center?
0: Yes. Right. Yes. That's exactly what that is. Here is Gavin Newsom, you know, all serious, laying out to the good people of America, you know, he wants to be president, why he's under investigation.
24: In recent days, federal agents have knocked on the doors of family, friends, and former employees. Mm-hmm. Not because they found a crime, because they're simply trying to find one. Mm. They're demanding records. They're abusing the grand jury process, digging through years and years of random documents.
0: Well, at least nobody ended up in the streets in their drawers. I mean, when Biden was in office and Merrick Garland was attorney general, people were getting pulled out of the house in pajamas. In their tidy whities, being arrested, going into bankruptcy. When that starts happening, I'll start taking what you got to say seriously.
24: Donald Trump isn't just coming after me because of my mean tweets.
0: Ooh.
24: He's coming after me because I'm considering running for president.
0: Oh,
24: because he hates that I've consistently called him out over and over again for his lies and deceit.
0: Does Trump derangement syndrome come with like delusions of grandeur as well?
1: I think Gavin Newsom actually had delusions of grandeur
0: before
1: he had Trump derangement syndrome.
0: Okay.
1: But, you know, maybe they feed off of each other in some type of symbiotic state, you know.
0: Because everybody, when he's coming after me, he's investigating me, he's concerned about me. Donald Trump, how much time do you think Donald Trump actually thinks about Gavin Newsom? Well, he has a lot since the election. We'll get to that in a moment. But this investigation started under the Biden administration.
24: Donald Trump is simply the most corrupt president in American history. He's turn the levers of government into his own personal power ministries to reward cronies and to try to jail his opponents.
0: Wait a minute. Is this Gavin Newsom or who's that deranged actor, Robert De Niro? Are they talking from the same script, the same talking points?
1: They've been talking from the same talking point since 2016.
0: Gavin Newsom.
24: Personal attorney now runs the Department of Justice, which has repeatedly gone after his political enemies.
0: Okay.
24: Ask Jerome Powell.
0: Ooh.
24: Sent them after James Comey.
0: Ooh. Trish
24: James, Adam Schiff.
0: Ooh.
24: He sent them after Tim Walz. And a
1: because there was like a bajillion dollars of fraud happening under Tim Walz's watch. And
0: Adam Schiff, well, how many times did he get caught in a lie, you know, with the impeachment or follies? Who did he say? Eric Swalwell, you mean the dude that slept with the spy and basically canceled himself because of all of the sexual harassment charges that started flooding out with them? Gavin, do you have a better list, a more credible list?
1: Isn't it interesting that, you know, he's being investigated by the Department of Justice and his defense isn't talking about the legitimate work that his wife's foundation does?
0: Mm-hmm, mm-hmm, mm-hmm.
1: That, hey, we look forward to opening up the books and letting the Department of Justice see all of the wonderful programs that my wife's charity funds and all of the good things to the people of California that we've been able to do?
24: Calling for my arrest last year, Donald Trump directed his Department of Justice to investigate me. And just in the last week, I've learned that his campaign has reached my own home. To get me, he's coming after my wife, Jen.
0: Hold on. His wife.
1: Your partner.
0: Use
1: the right terminology,
0: that's right. Dude, seriously.
1: This is Pride Month, too. Yeah,
0: absolutely. I mean, wife.
1: What kind of misogynist is he using outdated terms of endearment for your life partner?
0: This is your life partner, your state partner, whatever, partner. Yeah,
1: she's
0: wife.
1: She's your zur, ride or die.
0: You said wife, all of a sudden, you sound like a conservative. You sound like, is that what he's trying to do? Is he trying to garner the emotions of of conservatives, Republicans? He said wife. Is he married to a woman? He's admitted as a woman.
1: I don't know what a woman is, James. I'm not a biologist.
0: Oh, I know what a woman is. Mm.
1: I've been married for 20 plus years. I've kind of forgotten.
0: That just means you forgot what sex is, but you know what a woman is.
1: I'd like to see some visual proof of what a woman is up in here.
0: Look at Big Mike.
1: But,
0: I'm sorry. Gavin Newsom.
24: To get me, he's coming after my wife, Jen.
0: Ooh.
24: A public servant, a woman who's dedicated her life to supporting women and girls.
0: Someone
24: who has done nothing wrong.
0: Hold on. Women and, now he knows what women and girls are. He's not talking about girls in sports or boys in sports. No, women and girls. Oh, look at this. He is clearly on the right side of the aisle with this rhetoric.
24: And girls. Someone who has done nothing wrong other than having the temerity to advocate for what she believes in. If they can't intimidate me, they'll go after the mother of our children.
0: Lord have mercy.
24: Donald Trump hit the wrong target.
1: Biden DOJ went after Ivanka Trump and went after her industries and went after Jared Kushner for advising the president that you hate.
0: I'm telling you, they can't get away with this anymore. They've done all of this to us. They're pointing at us with them three fingers pointing back at them. I'm sorry, Gavin Newsom.
1: Three, isn't it?
0: Is it a four?
1: Three. Okay. Yeah, I was right. Okay.
0: I was counting my fingers as I was doing it.
1: Yeah, good for you. Unless it's an AI generated image, then you got like eight fingers pointing.
0: Right. But still, dude.
24: If they can't intimidate me, they'll go after the mother of our children.
0: Oh,
24: Donald Trump.
1: She's not a mother.
0: He's not a mother. He said mother.
1: What hateful language is he using?
0: He's supposed to say birth person or something, isn't he?
1: Gestating peoples is something like that.
0: What is this mother stuff? Look, this man is out of control. Gavin Newsom.
1: You have to forgive him, James. He's going through a stressful time right now. He's slipping and using old, dated language. Not DEI approved. He would not be welcome at ASU.
0: I'm telling you what. He would be expelled. coming in using this kind of, what is it,
1: cisgender
0: language,
1: binary language, or something?
0: Is it binary? I don't know. He sounds like a man, is what he sounds like here. That's just wrong.
1: Don't go to that far. That's a line too far.
0: Yeah, we're gonna keep an eye on this. I think this is a bad sign for Gavin Newsom. This is him trying to get out in front of it. Because something is coming, and it started long before Trump was back in office. Meanwhile, the LA voter fraud is starting to pick up steam. Everybody knows what they saw. It's to the point where now local media is being shamed into covering it, and what they're finding, it doesn't look good for Gavin Newsom or the Democrats in California. We'll talk about that coming up next.
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28: The different color noises, white noise, brown noise, pink noise. Brown noise is deeper, has lower frequencies, it's got more bass, minimalizes that higher frequency. Mm-hmm. And I didn't really know this, but apparently you can liken some of these to sounds in nature. And apparently brown noise is more akin to like a river rapid or a heavy rainfall or thunder.
29: Because there's also white noise and pink noise, you think brown noise is just named after the color brown. Wrong. There was a scientist named Robert Brown from Scotland.
28: White noise is used, aside from just sleeping, a lot of times with like noise-canceling headphones and stuff, mm-hmm. masking other sounds.
29: Pink noise is a little different. It's kind of like the compromise between white noise and brown noise.
28: As far as which one is best for sleep, there have been some very middling studies over the years. But at Oxford in 2017, they said that they fell asleep 40% faster listening to white noise, but their overall sleep was about the same.
29: Okay.
28: There was a study in 2017 from Northwestern of 13 older adults, and they said pink noise provided deeper sleep overall and improved ability to recall words.
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14: Just before midnight on Saturday, February 19th, 2005, Danielle Imbo and her friend Richard Patron left a crowded Philadelphia bar. The two 30-somethings planned to walk to Richard's truck and drive home, but they never made it.
15: It does not make sense. It's like they literally vanished.
14: The two were never seen again.
16: Not just them, but a truck disappeared into the ether.
14: Was it an accident, or were they murdered?
17: No one had a motive to kill them.
14: Those same questions frustrated law enforcement. The FBI called it murder for hire.
15: Who killed these two individuals and how did they get rid of them?
18: Both of them weren't the target. One of them was the target. The other one was wrong place, wrong time.
14: But which victim was the intended target and why?
17: was definitely murder for hire for Danielle, not for Richard.
15: You're right, it could be. But it also could be something your son did, too.
17: No one was looking to kill Richard. No one.
15: He's your son, and in your eyes, he's innocent. But in my eyes, he's just some guy my sister was with.
14: Fingers were pointed, allegations were made, and lines were drawn.
15: That drove the wedge between the families.
14: What happened to Danielle?
0: News.
1: 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What's going to come of it? People were asking me about that. It's just going to be the same old, same old.
2: I was going to say, is one of the options absolutely bupkis?
1: Yeah, but you know what? I think that this has crossed a line. I think as they try to change hands, you know, either Bassett or you were suggesting Ramanoodles, the socialist, straight up Marxist. Something strange is happening because Spencer Pratt has not gone away, and he's promising to expose one or the other. Somebody on the inside has a recording of them saying some very dubious, possibly illegal things. You have that brewing.
2: Like,

0: is very illegal.
1: Outside LA City Hall, only about a mile away, some people say that they see these signature collectors here as well.
2: It's that you sign, you know, like you're voting.
3: You gotta sign as this.
1: So they give you the name to sign?
3: Everything.
1: So you're not even given your own name. According to the California Post, voting records show 1,160 people with a voter registration address here, the Midnight Mission on Skid Row. We asked the LA County Registrar how this could be possible when the shelter has just 120 beds. They say individuals experiencing homelessness may register by identifying a location where they regularly stay.
3: But they have us like a name already set for us, and they just want the little signature.
1: So they give you names to sign.
3: Some, yeah, a lot of them do.
1: Federal prosecutors say their investigation continues as questions grow behind some of those signatures.
2: I think that is stupid because most people here on Skid Row have nothing that they can actually use.
1: Tonight, it's unclear who's getting these signatures for what. A whole lot of questions remain.
0: You know what? This
4: maybe,
0: is just
4: maybe
0: this
4: some
0: is
4: of the bums.
0: There's no
4: voted
0: evidence
4: for Spencer Pratt.
0: Not
4: right?
0: One of them. Not right. One of the ballots that came in the late drop voted for Spencer Pratt either. They voted for ramen noodle and for the tax increase.
4: In fact, there are now reports coming out that people that voted by mail for Spencer Pratt were getting their votes kicked back.
0: Correct.
4: Because the signatures didn't match. Meanwhile, you got drug-addicted crackhead bums getting paid $5 a pop to just sign your act. Doesn't matter.
0: Here's what I am trying to tell you. They may go ahead and install these people and try to, like, it's business as usual, but as more and more people in Los Angeles, more and more people in California, they see this, they're not going to comply. This is not a good thing. There's going to be chaos. Because I am not going to accept a tax increase. I am not going to, you know, accept policies that come from a government that I deem to be illegitimate. And the problem for the Democrats is this is not going away. When you have local news covering this, you know that they're so embarrassed that they got to do their part. We don't know who's behind it. Okay, baby steps.
4: Nothing's going to happen. It's not going to change.
0: I'm not saying something's going to happen from government. I'm not saying they're cleaning up their ways. I'm saying that people are going to react by leaving and not following the law. That's not straight up anarchy, but this is why I see them speak.
4: Are you saying there's going to be like an Ireland situation happening in California?
0: Ireland is finally not just Belfast, but now the Republic of Ireland, they've caught on. There's no going back.
4: Now you're seeing protests happening in Italy as well.
0: There's no going back. You can push people so far.
4: Forrest is doing on the YouTube channel. I'm going to have to drop the hammer.
0: What's that?
4: Ban a listener.
0: Uh-oh.
4: Chiming on the chat.
0: What's he doing?
4: He's up in here throwing it up in our faces that it's only 77 degrees in Alpine. Keep that to yourself for us.
0: 100 and what?
4: 12, I think they said.
0: 112. I love it. Love it. You know, I love the heat. Come on with it. That's right.
4: Well, your peoples are from a very, very warm place. Mississippi. No. That's what I was saying, Mississippi.
0: No, that's not what you were saying. That's right. Thank you. Thank you very much.
4: Okay.
0: You went all the way back to the motherland.
4: How are statements of fact racist? Are you or are you not an American of African descent by way of Mississippi and Milwaukee?
0: I was born and raised in Wisconsin,
4: but
0: buddy.
4: Your history
0: doesn't have 110.
4: Your genes, your DNA... Is it not from Africa?
0: My peoples are cheeseheads.
4: Is Africa hot?
0: I have been to Africa.
4: And it's hot.
0: Muggy
4: and
0: hot.
4: And full
0: miserable,
4: of malaria.
0: Muggy, hot, muggy,
4: right.
0: Wet. Just
4: it's why you
0: Florida
4: like the
0: hot.
4: Heat.
0: I like dry heat. I love
4: well,
0: this dry heat.
4: I understand that, but it's still a heat.
0: So you said
4: my
0: it's because of my peoples.
4: Are from a dark, gray, cold, damp,
0: what you
4: going to
0: say about
4: place.
0: Pablo's people says? They must love this. Pablo, do you love the heat?
5: Yeah.
0: Sucks. Okay. Okay.
4: Heat and enchiladas.
0: My bad.
5: I mean, but I don't know if I tolerate it more than like it.
0: I love it.
5: But didn't they call us people of the sun?
0: They did.
5: The Aztecs? Or
0: they did.
5: Some of the...
0: Is that your people's... Your people's is...
5: People of the sun?
0: Right.
5: Yeah.
0: down there constructing pyramids and sacrificing people. Yeah.

0: There's not enough SPF in the world to get me to like baby, the heat or the outside.
1: The feathered serpent.
0: I need SPF 1028, and that's still not enough.
2: You're going to come in here all red tomorrow, all baked
0: up. I got a sunburn walking from New York on the strip to Park MGM. That's like half a block.
2: This is the kind of day where I would go home after this, let it get about 1:15, and then go jump in the pool butt naked.
0: I hate the pool right now.
2: I like swimming.
0: It's
2: in
0: like
2: pool
0: swimming naked. In bath water. It's no fun.
2: You don't have a cooler on your pool? I can heat my pool.
0: I got
2: cool
0: a heater.
2: Pool.
0: I don't have a cooler.
2: I got a cooler too. Because for hot days like this, turn it on. I can do it from an app. Cool
0: what
2: it down.
0: Kind of, what kind of?
1: You don't have a cooler?
3: I'm with Aaron on this
2: you
3: one.
2: You don't have
3: Come
2: a cooler?
3: On, dude.
0: No.
2: Oh, man.
3: A cooler?
2: Yeah.
3: I'm lucky if I throw some ice bags in there and cool it down.
2: You turn on the app and it turns on cool
0: the
2: water.
0: Warden and I are in an argument right now because I want to fill the pool. I want to get rid of the pool. I hate the pool.
2: Really?
0: Money dump. I'm just
2: well,
0: I'm
2: that
0: over
2: is true.
0: I'm over
2: that is true.
0: The pool.
2: That is true. Coming up next, Treasury Secretary Scott
0: Bessent.
2: It's June. It's Pride Month. He stole Senator Spreading Bull's pride. Stole it from her. We had that for you. Stay tuned.
4: A man is sentenced for causing a bus crash. I'm Wendy Swanson, KNST News. The driver of an SUV that crashed into a school bus in Marana last year has been sentenced to 7 years in prison. Nicholas Rodriguez was accused of clipping the school bus on I-10, causing the bus to land on its side. He received a 7-year sentence and has been ordered to pay restitution to the victims. The Trump administration held meetings yesterday to discuss risks surrounding Anthropic's Fable 5 AI model. Government officials and tech experts fear it could be used to hack sensitive government websites and infrastructure. Fox Business's Edward Lawrence at the White House with more.
5: An administration official tells Fox Business senior technical staff met with White House officials face-to-face to resolve issues over security concerns. Amazon tech experts told the administration they found ways to bypass safeguards, opening the full cyber capabilities of the advanced model. 5 other companies also flagged the same so-called jailbreak issues.
4: Arizona Senator Mark Kelly told CBS's Face the Nation this Sunday he agrees with the administration's export restrictions. I'm Wendy Swanson, KNST AM 790, Tucson's most stimulating.
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26: Uh-oh.
27: Yeah.
26: What happened
27: this
26: now?
27: This is rubbing it in. We got listeners all across the state. 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
28: I'm currently listening to your program from Lake of the Woods in northern Minnesota, and it's 64 degrees and breezy out here on the lake. Have a great day, guys.
26: Yeah, that would be Lake Superior, I do believe.
27: Kiss my pasty, white, sweaty, swamp ass rear end.
26: Lake Superior actually scares me. I mean, it scares me.
27: Is that the wreck of the Edmund Fitzgerald?
26: Yes.
27: Lake? Is that the?
26: Yes.
27: Okay.
26: Not. It is hauntingly beautiful up there, but the winds are so strong. The water is so cold always. It comes whipping off. It's like some of the trees won't grow leaves close to the shoreline because it's just that harsh. And some of the waves that are kicked up in that lake from storms are like tidal waves. No, 64. Enjoy that, sir.
27: Don't go
26: underwater. That's Nordic stuff. That's why you get excited about that.
27: I lived in almost Canada. I lived in Western New York. I lived in Rochester, New York, right on the lake of Lake Ontario. And even then, people were like, "Yeah, Lake Ontario is massive and big, but it's not Lake Superior."
26: No, Lake Superior is the big dog.
27: And it was kind of like how when you lived there, because I also lived in Alabama, and we were like, man, it sucks, but thank God for Mississippi, because Mississippi's even worse. And that's how they look at, you know, the lakes there.
26: Mississippi is a beautiful state. Beautiful state. Stop it.
27: Mm-hmm.
26: Mm-hmm. But yeah, Lake Superior.
27: What's one good thing about Mississippi, James?
26: Oh, man, have you been to the gas station food? You can get the greatest food from gas stations.
27: Oh, they
26: you
27: got
26: think
27: that
26: it's
27: all
26: just
27: the
26: gas station. No, I'm not talking. And you go in there and you get some of, the chicken and the ribs and some. They have the big boils, the fish boil. The people wait in line. Wait in line for that.
27: Yeah, but that's not unique to Mississippi.
26: Okay. Besides that, Mississippi has
27: Elvis. Elvis came from Mississippi.
26: Oh, yeah, Tupelo, right? Jackson State University, but he's gone now. But I got family. Got a lot of family in Mississippi. Okay, okay, so a lot of family in Mississippi. Okay. My peopleses of Mississippi.
27: Mississippi is the New Mexico of the South.
26: Ooh, you are trying to make enemies.
27: I'm just saying. I mean.
26: You can't talk about New Mexico. I told you that already.
27: I can and I will. I call it like I see it. No fear. I'm not moving to either of those places.
26: I'm staying right here in the hot box, but it is hot. It is. These are the days. But they're talking about monsoon. This is the first or second day of monsoon, so it's like the rains are going to be coming through soon.
27: Is it monsoon season again?
26: It's monsoon.
27: I guess they're saying we're going to get more rain this year than we've gotten in years past.
26: Well, last year was kind of ridiculous. Last year was out of hand.
27: When was the last time? Didn't we get it drizzled? Like one little drop of rain fell on Friday, right? I mean, but.
26: Yeah, we got a little dusting. But last year, remember, I mean, it started raining so much that my pool overflowed. We were out there being smoking hot. We're trying to push water away from the.
27: You didn't have Fonsworth, your manservant, do that while he turned your chiller
26: hands,
27: on?
26: It was all hands on deck.
4: You have some fancy pool vacuum that cleans up your pool, like it cools off your pool?
26: Yeah, but it wasn't stopping. That was not stopping the rainfall. The rainfall was that much. It overwhelmed all of that fancy stuff. It was just us out there pushing water.
27: By us, you mean you?
26: No, me and Smoking Hot. Wow. We were barefoot. Oh, actually, she was barefoot. I had my shoes. I didn't even have time to change my boots. Had to get a new pair of boots. Coming up next, we are going to talk about the Treasury Secretary because he did. I hear you got a new nickname, or is there somebody has an interesting nickname for Senator Spreading Bull?
27: Well, no, just they said that they pinpointed the exact native tribe.
26: Oh,
27: that she's from.
26: Okay, we'll have that
27: for Senator you. Spreading Bull from. We'll have that coming up next.
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1: Could you imagine if this song came out?
0: I was
1: out
0: just
1: today?
0: Thinking this. It could never come out.
1: This. The
0: it could never come
1: Brown
0: out.
1: Brown Sugar. Just songs that you just couldn't. But this is a jam, though.
0: It was, man. I used to be yelling this out as a kid.
1: And
0: every, oh my God.
1: This is back when Cher was fine.
0: Cher is still fine. She's still fine. It's just that it's all plastic and, you know.
1: Yeah, she's got to be 80 like the president now, right?
0: Yeah. I mean. She still wears those suits where you can see everything.
1: Good for her, I guess.
0: She's fine just like Jane Fonda. Jane Fonda's still fine.
1: I have commie traitorous itch.
0: And Bette Midler, who we featured earlier in the show. Senator Spreading Bull, Elizabeth Warren.
1: She of the high cheekbones.
0: Yes, yes. She made her career early on in academia with a stipend, I guess. She was Indian. She said she was Indian. Her ma had high cheekbones.
1: Yeah.
0: Right. And
1: was
0: she,
1: it the Chow Wow Pow Pow or cookbook or
0: that
1: whatever
0: was the cookbook.
1: That
0: she did put out an Indian cookbook. Seriously, how is this woman still in Congress? How is she a senator?
1: We did get comments on the YouTube at 550 KFY. People are asking us on the talkback, how do they find the YouTube? YouTube.com/@550KFYI. Like and subscribe, do all those things. It helps out the channel. Appreciate it. But one of the commenters said, Elizabeth Warren, Senator Spreading Bull from the Lion Ho tribe.
0: The Lion Ho, Lying Ho tribe. That works. That works.
1: We'll have to add it in, yeah.
0: Senator Spreading Bull from the Lion Ho tribe. She's upset. She's very upset. Why? Because Elon Musk made a $1 trillion. He's a trillionaire.
1: The world's first official trillionaire.
0: They are
1: right?
0: upset about this, and they're talking about insider trading, and they're talking about how there needs to be a clampdown on this. And Elizabeth Warren, Senator Spreading Bull of the Lion Ho tribe, weighed in.
2: You said last year, if any private citizen traded the way members of Congress do, quote, the SEC would be knocking on their door. So my question is, should the SEC be knocking on President Trump's door to start an investigation over this trade?
3: Again, if this body wants to ban individual stock trading, which I would advocate for yourself, start there. And if you want legislative action to continue, that's your prerogative.
2: So it's our prerogative. So you would support our saying that President Trump should be investigated over this?
3: I would support you getting your house in order, Senator.
2: Ooh. And how about the White House getting its house in order?
3: Again,
2: would you support that investigation?
3: Please lead by example.
0: How dare this woman? How dare this woman? For years, we have Americans, they've been nagging suspicion that the game is rigged, right? Not just against Republicans, not just against Democrats, but against regular people. Here we have Elon Musk becoming a trillionaire through his businesses, and you got the left so green with envy. They want to shut down insider trading. They're saying Trump's doing the same thing. Don't they realize we now have the technology, artificial intelligence, to tell us exactly how these people made their money?
1: Elon Musk, because SpaceX had the most successful IPO ever in history, yes, he became a trillionaire. Do you know how many millionaires were created because of this? I mean, there were the stories, the welders that had been with SpaceX that were making like $25, $30 an hour are now
0: we're
1: millionaires.
0: Millionaires making $900,000 to $1 million inside of an hour. He's made so many people rich.
1: Pablo, I'm sorry, but the iHeart Radio Factory IPO is not going to make you a millionaire. Sorry about that.
0: Artificial
1: We can get some donuts every couple of weeks in the break room.
0: During pumpkin season, pumpkin spice season, you can get those.
1: Oh, yeah. We haven't told Pablo about my unhealthy obsession. He'll learn. That starts in September.
0: I know. We've got artificial intelligence. They're doing something the political class never expected. They're taking mountains of public records, campaign donations, committee assignments, stock disclosures, and voting records, connecting dots that no human researcher could connect fast enough. And what we're seeing here is they're laying out a list of how these Democrats, primarily from Nancy Pelosi on down, are making their millions. Of course, it's fraud and it's corruption. So you have Treasury Secretary Bessette here saying, you know what? Start with your own house. Clean up your own house. What was her name again for Senator?
1: Senator Spreading Bull of the Lion Ho tribe?
0: That's right. We want to thank you all for hanging out in the conservative circus. The Big Top will reopen tomorrow morning at 6 a.m. Clay and Buck are next, right after the news on 550 KFYI and 790 KNST. 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
11: Drones, then guns. I'm Chris Foster, Fox News. The FBI says a plot to attack Sunday's UFC event at the White House involved drones with explosives hitting nearby buildings, with a team of snipers in place to fire at the crowd after an evacuation. A second wave would then have stormed a White House gate, officials tells Fox. At least five people are in custody at this point, arrested in California, Ohio, Missouri, and Nebraska.
12: We're 100% confident that we knew locations, level of planning, level of response. The event itself, I am confident in saying, was never at risk due to the great investigative work.
11: That's Secret Service Deputy Director Matthew Quinn. Investigators are said to have identified at least 23 people discussing the plot on the Signal messaging app. President Trump says he may read the text of an Iran peace deal out loud in public once it's been publicly released. Iran's Foreign Minister Abbas Araghchi says it would require Israel to withdraw from Lebanon.
13: Araghchi warns if Israeli troops don't go back home, it would violate Iran's agreement with the United States. Israel's defense minister, though, has said his military intends to stay in Lebanon indefinitely. The full text of the deal has yet to be publicly released. It's due to be officially signed in a ceremony on Friday. Jonathan Savage, Fox News.
11: There are primaries today in Oklahoma and Washington, D.C., and runoff elections in Alabama and Georgia.
14: In the Alabama Senate primary runoff, President Trump has backed Congressman Barry Moore over retired Navy SEAL Jared Hudson. In the Georgia runoff, President Trump's backed Congressman Mike Collins to challenge Senator John Ossoff in November, while outgoing Governor Brian Kemp has backed former University of Tennessee football coach Derek Dooley.
11: Fox's Jessica Rosenthal. There's a special election in California to fill House Democrat Eric Swalwell's seat. He resigned in April. Charges are announced against 15 people accused of impeding federal agents during an immigration enforcement surge in Minnesota, with 13 now in custody, two remaining at large. The U.S. attorney in Minnesota says the operation targeted two Minneapolis-based left-wing activist groups. 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

0: Welcome in, Tuesday edition, Clay and Buck. Hope all of you are having fantastic starts to your day. Let's try to make it a little bit better than it otherwise would have been. We have continued plummeting oil and gas prices. They are now down to $75 a barrel. Putting it into perspective, around $68 was the price of oil and gas when the war with Iran started at near the end of February. What does that mean? $3 a gallon gas is coming sooner rather than later. Iran agreement has still not been released. President Trump is in France for the G7. We will follow all of that. Stocks on the Dow setting another record high today, going over 52,000 on the Dow. S&P 500 mixed. But again, biggest story in terms of how your pocketbook is going to be impacted, oil and gas back down to $75 a barrel. $3 on average gallon of gas is on the way, and it will be there, I believe, by the fall. It will take some time, but you will see those numbers on your local gas stations plummeting rapidly. I was driving around near my house, saw a $3.50 gallon of gas starting to appear all over the suburban Nashville area. And I believe that much of that is going to continue all over the country. Even in California, things will go back to being comparatively affordable. Unfortunately for you, those of you in California, the morons running your state insist that you pay several dollars, oftentimes more per gallon than the average in the rest of the country. So we're going to continue to follow all of that. There's a drone plot and charges that have been brought surrounding UFC 250. We kind of touched on that a little bit. That is the White House fight that happened on Sunday night. We may get into that during the course of the program a bit. But I wanted to start with this. As we are sitting and beginning the show here, SpaceX is right now, they had the biggest stock offering in the history of the United States on Friday. Company went public. SpaceX stock is right now right around $213 a share. Company went public, I believe, at $135. It has now got a market cap of $2.79 trillion. One of the biggest companies in the world. There's a lot of optimism surrounding it. And Elon Musk on Friday, when this company went public, he has around roughly half of overall SpaceX equity. And so he became a trillionaire when this company went public. And there were a lot of reactions on Friday. I wasn't on with you. I was traveling. I was taking my 11-year-old to the U.S. Versus Paraguay soccer match, but I was following the stories. I was actually flying from Florida to L.A., and I had Fox Business up on the screen in front of me because I wanted to kind of follow the story of SpaceX. And I was also on my phone, and I was watching what was being said. And I thought, as SpaceX went public on Friday, we actually got a perfect window into what the two respective parties stand for. And there were a lot of different senators upset on the Democrat side who were attacking Elon Musk, but I grabbed one of them because he's been in the news so much, Graham Platner, who is now the nominee for the Democrat Party. He's got a sordid background. I'm sure we'll be talking about it a lot, Buck and I will, between now and when we actually get to the midterms. Buck, by the way, out with his family again today. He is scheduled to be back on Thursday. So you got me today and tomorrow as well. And I think Buck will be back with us on Thursday. I, by the way, will be up in D.C. on Wednesday and Thursday. So I'll be in our D.C. studios there. But Graham Platner tweeted, Elon Musk just became the world's first trillionaire. Let's make sure he's also the last. Now, there's obviously an implicit threat here because, unfortunately, in this era in which we live, there are a great deal of threats that are constantly being levied against many people that are on the right. Even though Elon voted for Hillary Clinton. I believe he may have voted. I'm pretty sure that he voted for Joe Biden. Elon didn't vote Republican until 2024. He is just on the path that actually a lot of you out there are on, the one that I was on. Buck was super conservative when he was 12. I was not. It took me actually going through what life is like. And then, frankly, COVID radicalized me in a way that I still am not comfortable with what happened in COVID. I'm still angry about it. But I would say I was several years ahead of the path that Elon Musk himself has ended up on, and that, frankly, many of you listening to us right now have gone through and been on. But Elon Musk just became the world's first trillionaire. Let's make sure he's also the last. So let's just pretend that there isn't an implicit threat against Elon there. And let's just focus on what Graham Plattner said, because I think it's illustrative of the modern Democrat Party. And it's very important to think about it, the context here. We should want tons of trillionaires. When I see that Elon Musk became the world's first trillionaire, I talk to my oldest son, who is very entrepreneurial, and Elon Musk is in many ways his idol, his hero, his aspirational figure in the public eye that he would look up to. And he said, boy, I would like to be a trillionaire one day. Shouldn't we want Elon Musk to be the first of many trillionaires? I think it's an extraordinary success story that Elon Musk decided, hey, I want to send rockets to space better than anyone ever has before in the history of mankind. I think I can build a company that is better at sending rockets to space than NASA is. And he did it, despite the fact that NASA had around a 70-some-odd year head start on him. He also redesigned the way that we propel cars with electric. Awesome. I told you I bought a Tesla. I love it. I let it self-drive me. I let it self-drive my family. I drove to Knoxville, Tennessee recently. I was talking about how awesome Bucky's is. I stopped and plugged in and charged my Tesla at the crazy Bucky's that all the European visitors are just blown away by how incredible it is. The Democrat Party in general, they want to look at the world as one big pie that is not growing. And they just want to take from others. Meanwhile, the Elon Musks of the world, and I think many of you out there, and certainly I would put myself in this category, we want to build a bigger pie. We believe that the way for everyone to have a better life is not to be envious of the existing pie and reallocate the slices as if there's never going to be any more. I'm going to take what I get, you are not able to ever get. It's a constant battle for resources that are never growing. What the Republican Party looks at is says, we should make bigger pies. Everyone in the entire country should get a bigger slice of prosperity. The way we do that is by growing. And the Democrat Party is very fixed. They have this idea that all of the wealth that's ever going to exist is here now, and it's just a big fight over that limited pile. How do we reallocate the resources? And I also think there's just a poor job of communication in general that Republicans do. Some people will say Elon Musk got $1 trillion. He's greedy. Why is it greedy to want to keep your money, but it's not greedy to try and take someone else's money? It's really interesting when you think about it from a communication perspective, isn't it? We out there who see Elon Musk as the first trillionaire and think, boy, I hope there's tons of kids out there that look at the economic success that Elon Musk has done and they think to themselves, I want to do that too. if Elon can do it, maybe one day I can do it too. Seeing someone do something spectacular is often what propels other humans to engage in incredible success. There's a lot of examples of this, but one of my favorite is Roger Bannister. Nobody could break a 4-minute mile. Roger Bannister finally did it. As soon as Bannister did it, a bunch of other people did too. Why? Because the belief that you could do it, once you saw someone do it, many people out there thought, oh, I can do that too. Aspiration, seeing success, is a huge part of being successful. I've written 5 books. When I was a kid, I used to go into bookstores and I would go to the section of the bookstore where my last name was, and I would think, oh, that's where my book would be on the bookshelves right here. I'd go down to the letter T. I would go down right through and I would think, one day my book is going to be right here. Visualizing and believing in success is a huge part of being successful. Taking your kids to go to a book signing, like my mom and dad did back in the day, seeing an author, oh, he did this. Oh, she did this. I can do this too one day. Democrats look at the success of Elon Musk and they think we must take from him and give to others. Republicans see the success of Elon Musk and they think, and I hope you're raising your kids and your grandkids like this, you could do this too one day. Graham Platner says, let's make sure he's the last trillionaire. I think let's make sure that Elon Musk is the first of many trillionaires. I would love if a generation from now, there were 30 American trillionaires, or 40 or 50 or 1,000. Because if there are a ton of trillionaires in the United States, then our economy is expanding like crazy and that pie is growing and everybody is going to have the ability to have more. You don't build by taking. You build by growing. We need more builders in the United States. Frankly, we need more politicians who have an entrepreneurial mindset and think about building instead of merely reallocating that which has already built. And so I don't know how many people have seen these quotes and really thought about them in depth, but I think it's a perfect distillation of where the parties are. We want to take what others have built. That's the Democrat Party. We want to create an opportunity for others to build as Elon Musk has built. That's the Republican Party. It's a really important distinction. And I thought on Friday, as we saw Elon Musk become the first trillionaire, how people responded to that is actually a perfect window into the souls of the party. All right, we'll open up phone lines, by the way, 800-282-2882. We will also continue to roll through, keep you updated on everything having to do with Iran, and we'll continue to follow, hopefully, Elon Musk's path onto multi-trillionaire status. But I want to tell you, if you are like me and you have run small businesses in your life, if you have been involved in the past in having to deal with so many different challenges, I mean, my goodness, I know exactly what you are going through and how challenging that can be. SuperSure handles all of your insurance needs. 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I don't even know if I've got the right coverage because there's so many different moving parts. 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

Welcome back in, Clay and Buck. A lot of reactions rolling in, and I do think the Elon Musk trillionaire story is one of the greatest in the history of the United States. We have a guy who comes in, and I didn't even say this in the open, but I do think this is pretty substantial. 4,400 people became millionaires who had been SpaceX employees, including janitors, welders, people who were working for hourly wages. I saw the story of a guy who was making $28 an hour. He's now a millionaire because he got SpaceX stock. 400 people became 100 millionaires. Think about this for a minute. Elon Musk could already buy everything that he ever wanted for the rest of his life. I don't know exactly what the dollar figure is, but certainly if you are a billionaire, you can buy pretty much anything that you would ever want for the rest of your life. Elon Musk becoming a trillionaire doesn't change his life. Certainly when you're worth hundreds of billions of dollars and you become a trillionaire, there's nothing in terms of physical possession that's going to change Elon Musk's life. You know whose life changes? The guys and gals who became millionaires. The guys and gals who became 100 millionaires. That's a difference between living paycheck to paycheck and having generational wealth that you're going to be able to leave to your family, that you're going to be able to potentially use to found another company. We come back. I want to talk about that because think about this. Elon Musk made $100 million from PayPal. He was one of the initial founders of PayPal. Most people, if they make $100 million, they say, hey, you know what? I'm going to live an easy life. I'm not going to try to do anything else. If we had taxed Elon Musk massively when he made his $100 million, the government might have gotten $50 million of that. But Elon would have never founded SpaceX. He would have never taken over with Tesla. Think about this for a minute. Elon Musk made $100 million and he pushed, that was the table stakes for him. He pushed all that money into the table and said, hey, I'll raise you. I'm going to try to build rockets. I'm going to try to make new cars. And think of

0: the tens of thousands of jobs that have, as a result, been created. You guys can weigh in. I'll come back. I'll talk about that a bit more because I do think it's an important story and it's one that should be celebrated by everyone. Elon Musk, greatest capitalist in the history of this country. 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
2: Mobile Home Park in Tucson is writing a big check to Arizona. I'm Matt Mattinson, KNST News. Attorney General Chris Mays announced that a settlement has been reached with Palo Verde Mobile Home Park after it was accused of misleading residents about the usability of its electricity. Under the agreement, the property will pay $795,000 in restitution, civil penalties, and fees. Mays's office noted that the park owner acted with urgency to address electricity issues following a complaint filed by the state last September. Tenants eligible for restitution are expected to receive postcards with instructions in the coming weeks. The driver of an SUV that crashed into a school bus in Marana last year has been sentenced to 7 years in prison. Nicholas Luis Rodriguez was accused of clipping the school bus on I-10 near Tangerine Road, causing the bus to cross three lanes of traffic and land on its side. Four people, including three students, were seriously injured. Rodriguez pled guilty to multiple charges. I'm Matt Mattinson, KNST AM 790, Tucson's most stimulating talk.
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0: Welcome back in. Clay and Buck rolling through the Tuesday edition of the program. And we're talking about, to me, the Elon Musk story is a perfect distillation of what you believe America should represent. Should we have as many trillionaires as possible? Or is Graham Plattner right when he says Elon Musk just became the world's first trillionaire? Let's make sure he's also the last. I mean, the fact that you would tweet that is so awful. It's akin to saying, like, take it outside of economics. Michael Jordan just became the greatest basketball player of all time. Let's make sure no one else is ever anywhere near as good as him. Usain Bolt is the fastest sprinter of all time. Let's make sure no other American is ever as, no one else in the world is ever near as fast as he is. Now, they may be uniquely transcendent, incredible athletes, but the athletics to me is a perfect metaphor for the search for a new horizon, a new frontier, a better version of everything. And so when you say, let's make sure this wealthy person is the last most wealthy person, what you're really saying is, let's stop all economic progress. Darcy in Houston, you've got a connection to you that was a SpaceX employee and became a multimillionaire. That's a fantastic story. Tell me about it.
13: So my cousin, her son, started at SpaceX 8 to 10 years ago when they were in California. He does not have a college degree. He's one of these people that can build anything. He's just kind of a savant in that way. She was 19 years old when he was born. This, because he's been there so long, this changed his family tree. I mean, his mom has since remarried and her life is really good. She has a fantastic husband. This husband raised this son, but it just, the pie is not limited. And so
0: this, sorry to cut you off, Darcy, this kid that was born to a 19-year-old mom, sounds like maybe a single parent that remarried, is just a super talented kid, goes to work at SpaceX in California, doesn't have a college degree, and is now a multimillionaire because of the company that Elon Musk built?
13: Yeah, because he helped build it with Elon, and Elon honors that. Yeah. Graham Plattner is never going to honor and give back to the employees that build things with him because he's interested in tearing things down. And people need to understand that's what the Democrat Party is all about. They're not building lives and building people up and bringing them along on the journey.
0: Man, I love this story, Darcy. Well, congratulations. I mean, I imagine your cousin, that she's just walking on air because her son is now a multimillionaire, which is the dream of many people out there that are not wealthy. The reason why you make the sacrifices that you do is so your kids can grow up and have opportunities and successes in life that you do not. Thank you for the call, Darcy. I love it. Michael, Corpus Christi, Elon made you a millionaire?
14: Yes, sir.
0: Through SpaceX, or what is your connection to how did your wealth come to be connected through Elon?
14: started investing. I'm a high school graduate. That's it. And I got in the ditch, started digging ditches and become a concrete contractor. And then every dime I owned, I saved and saved and saved. And I put into SpaceX since 2019. And then I ended up with $900,000 in there. And right now I'm looking at a little over $15 million.
0: That's incredible. So were you a contractor with SpaceX? How did you get access to be able to buy SpaceX stock?
14: My security guy that did my cameras and, you know, burglary security told me about this guy that was doing it at Forte Capital, and I called him, and he allowed me to invest with him, and I got lucky. I got very, very lucky.
0: So you put in, you're putting all your savings into it, and you now have $15 million in SpaceX stock now that it's gone public?
14: I have $15 million worth of SpaceX stock, yes. I have a six-month lockup on it.
0: Yep. That is awesome. Congratulations. Well, what are you planning on doing? So you have a six-month lockup. That's common for people who don't know. If you got insider shares, you have to hold on to them for a while. What are you planning on doing? Are you going to sell the stock? Are you going to stick with it? What's your game plan now that you have $15 million in stock that in 6 months you could sell or you could do whatever you want with?
14: I'm going to try to avoid as much taxes as I can, but I'd like to get a little ranch somewhere here in Texas and enjoy life.
0: Thank you. Thank you for the call.
14: More with and put it all in my grandkids' name.
0: That's awesome. How old is your? How many grandkids do you have?
14: I have two. One is just turned a year, and one is 6 years old.
0: That is awesome. Well, thank you for the call, Michael. Congratulations. Think about that. We got just two different calls. Elon Musk, 4,400 millionaires. Those are the employees. There's no telling how many people have also ended up with stock. 400 millionaires. The only millionaire that Bernie Sanders and AOC have ever created is themselves. They haven't built anything. Graham Plattner is living off of his dad's wealth. His daddy bought him his house. Mom made him an oyster farmer. Her restaurant is what allows him to be able to claim to be an oyster farmer. People who haven't built anything are saying, as a point of pride, let's go take what other people have built. And again, I would just ask you to think about it. People say, oh, Elon Musk is greedy. He built wealth. Who's the greedy person? The person who built their wealth and built companies and made a ton of other people wealthy? Or the person who says, I'm going to take from you? How is it greedy to build something? It's not greedy to take something. To me, if I had to classify who the greedy person is, it would be the person who shows up and tries to take, not the person who builds. Think about that. Bernie Sanders has created one millionaire in his life. Bernie Sanders. AOC has created one millionaire in her life. AOC. Elizabeth Warren has created one millionaire in their life, in her life. Elizabeth Warren. Just on Friday, there's probably more now because the stock has gone up. 4,400 millionaires created with SpaceX, 400 millionaires. Just in the calls on this program, you've heard from two different people who know either themselves or family members who have became millionaires or multimillionaires. Chuck in Edmond, Oklahoma, you got a good take here. What you got for us?
15: Sure. I don't know.
0: I don't know what happened to Chuck. Chuck's point was going to be that Musk isn't putting his $1 trillion under the mattress. He's trying to build trillions of dollars more in value. 100 billion percent right. It's 1,000,000,000% right. Musk's money, first of all, isn't tangible cash, right? It's a value of the company. If the company's value goes to zero, Musk's $1 trillion vanishes. But if he builds a company that is worth $20 trillion one day, $10 trillion of that's going to be his. But the other $10 trillion is going to be value that he has unlocked for many of us. I'm a SpaceX shareholder now. I'm excited to be a SpaceX shareholder. I hold stock in the 500 largest companies. I invested in SpaceX a couple of years ago. I feel very fortunate to have done well with that myself as an investor, but many different people out there. Yeah, I saw a crazy stat. You might be saying, okay, well, I don't know how it impacts me. The University of North Carolina, go Tar Heels. The University of North Carolina, I saw a stat saying they invested in SpaceX. It's now 10% of the overall endowment of the University of North Carolina. Think about how crazy that is. The endowment of the University of North Carolina, the SpaceX stock that they have, the investment that they gave to Elon Musk has grown to such an extent that right now that is where the endowment is blown up in a great way. Probably they're going to be able to spend money to make the University of North Carolina a better university than it otherwise would be. And there are tons of universities out there. Let me put it in a context for you this way. Every single year, I work for the federal government into June. That is, every day you hear me talking, until we get to mid to late June, I'm not getting a single dollar in my pocket. Every dollar that I make goes straight to the federal government. So if you're upset at anything that I said in January, February, March, April, May, June, take it up with the federal government because they're the ones that got paid for everything that I said in all those months. I gave Elon Musk a dollar. He's going to give me back $12 or $13. I gave the federal government half my dollars that I make in a year. I get nothing back. What would you rather do? Would you rather have the opportunity to grow your wealth and have the pie expand in a massive way where people from all different walks of life are going to become millionaires and multimillionaires and changing their life? You just heard one of our callers say he's got a six-year-old grand, I think it was a granddaughter and a six-year-old grandson, two grandkids, six-year-old and a one-year-old. Think about how much their life is changing because he invested in Elon Musk. He said he's going to hopefully be able to pass it on to his grandkids. They're going to be able to do things, those grandbabies of his, that they never would have been able to do if Elon Musk doesn't come to America and found the companies that he did. And nobody's talking about this, but I do think this is pretty consequential. Elon Musk became a trillionaire in the United States. Could he have become a trillionaire in any other country in the world? I don't think so. It'd be a great question for Elon. To what extent does he attribute his ability to becoming a trillionaire to the unique, dynamic marketplace of the United States that embraces fear, that embraces fearlessness and risk-taking in a way that much of the rest of the world doesn't? How much of the dynamic marketplace of tech existing in the United States made SpaceX and Tesla and Neuralink and Starlink and all these other different companies, the Boring Company, how much of the unique environment that we have created, mostly by Republicans, in this country is the foundation of why Elon Musk became a trillionaire? I love everything about this story, and I actually don't think it's being talked about enough or explain why it is so significant. Loaded lines, I'll take a bunch of your calls when we come back, but I want to tell you about the newest sponsor on this program, and it's Viome. 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

0: Welcome back in, Clay and Buck. A ton of you want to weigh in on our discussion today about Elon Musk becoming a trillionaire and the fact that Graham Platner, among others, has attacked him becoming a trillionaire and says, let's make sure he's the last trillionaire. Jim in Minnesota, fire away.
1: Hey, thanks for taking my call. The most pernicious lie that liberals run on against capitalism and trillionaires is that wealth is finite. That is just an absolute dangerous line of thinking. You know, wealth can absolutely be created. I mean, just look at 250 years of the country. How much more wealth and resources and goods and services do we have now? You know, they just, Graham Platner is buying into the same nonsense. So, yeah, just wanted to mention that wealth can absolutely be created.
0: Thank you. I think that's so important in the way that I would explain it, because a lot of times big numbers can be complicated and hard to understand. And I think about this with trying to explain to my kids how to think about money. Think about it as a pie. I just think it's so easy to think about. If you've ever had a bunch of kids over for a pizza party, or maybe you've got a bunch of kids yourself and you see them rush to a pizza and there's 8 or 10 slices in that pizza. And if once they're gone, there's no more left. What we want to create as a country is a constantly expanding pie. So instead of everybody, the Democrat Party basically sees the world as one slice of pizza. It's not growing, one big pizza. And if you get a slice, that's something that somebody else doesn't get. That way of thinking is basically that resources are scarce and that more of them cannot be created. Entrepreneurs see that and say, well, instead of fighting over these existing slices, let's make more pies. And the United States, better than anywhere, is expanding the pie. And that's why we all, as a group, live and have more resources today than we have at any point in the past 250 years of our country. Let's see. Peter in Daytona Beach, Florida. Fire away.
2: Hey, how's it going? Glad to be on here. Hey, I'm an active trader, and one thing that the Democrats aren't talking about is short-term capital gains. I mean, just on $1 trillion, Elon's tax liability is over $75 billion in tax generation, let alone all of the people that he turned into a millionaire that's going to close some of their positions, and they're going to end up having to tax on that.
0: I mean, yeah, thank you for the call. Yes, when you sell the stock, it becomes a realized gain and you have capital gains tax ramifications. It is likely the case that probably hundreds of billions of dollars in capital gains taxes will ultimately be paid from people who made huge amounts of money from SpaceX.
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5: Michael, we've got big news from the Middle East. The U.S. and Iran say they've reached a framework to end the war. When the fighting first broke out, you laid out a few scenarios, and the more hopeful one you called a managed off-ramp. Is that what we're seeing?
6: It is, or well, at least the early outline of an off-ramp. Yesterday, the two sides announced a framework, essentially the wording of a deal with a 60-day window to negotiate the rest. The big pace for the markets is reopening the Strait of Hormuz, the narrow waterway where much of the world's oil moves. A managed off-ramp was always the scenario where cooler heads prevailed and things de-escalated rather than spiraling. That's roughly the path we're on, but it's a framework, not a signed deal, so it's fragile.
5: Okay, so then what does that mean for investors and the inflation worries we've been discussing?
6: Markets liked it. Oil fell to 3-month lows and stocks moved higher. Energy was part of why inflation heated up this spring. So a calmer Middle East eases some of that pressure, but it'll take a while for inflation to start to cool. And I temper the enthusiasm. Israeli strikes in Lebanon could test the deal before it's even signed. And cheaper oil doesn't fix everything. As we've discussed, a firm labor market and heavy government borrowing are keeping rates higher for longer. It's a real welcome step, but one we'll watch closely as the details come together.
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10: Turned in by his parents. I'm Chris Foster, Fox News. One of five people in custody accused of planning an attack on Sunday's UFC fight at the White House was a 19-year-old who the criminal complaint says spent $3,000 in graduation gift money to buy guns, ammo, and more for the attack and recruited others on the internet. The FBI is looking for other suspects.
11: Investigators tell Fox the alleged plan was to use drones with explosives to hit buildings near the UFC event, which would have forced a mass evacuation and steered crowds toward a pre-staged sniper team. Sources say a, quote, second wave was allegedly planning to storm the White House gate. The entire plot, though, may have been stopped by a concerned mother in Ohio. Those involved in the alleged plot were arrested in Ohio, Nebraska, Missouri, and California.
10: Fox David Spun. His father tells investigators the Ohio suspect planned to leave and meet up with the online group last weekend before the event. President Trump says he'll release more details about a memorandum of understanding with Iran in a few days and maybe read it out loud.
12: The 60-day memorandum of understanding, President Trump says, boils down to Iran agreeing to never acquire a nuclear weapon. And when the deal is signed this week, he says the full text will be released.
13: Probably have a press conference and read it to you word by word so that the press covers it accurately, because it's a very important document.
12: Speaking to reporters at the G7 in France, the president also says he is open to submitting the agreement to Congress for review. Iran's foreign minister says the MOU would require Israel to withdraw from Lebanon, something Israeli leaders have not agreed to do. At the White House, Jared Halpern, Fox News.
10: Trump administration is doing more to break up the Department of Education, moving oversight of special ed to the Department of Health and Human Services and civil rights enforcement to the Justice Department. The president of the Education Department Workers Union says the move leaves the students and families without the services they need and without protection from discrimination. 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

0: Welcome back in. Hour number two, Clay and Buck. Buck will be back on Thursday. He's out with his family for the next several days. Means you and me and all of us are hanging out together. And we are having a good old time so far. We're going to be joined by Nicole Parker here in a moment. A couple of different things that are going on. President Trump remains in France meeting with the G7. We have collapsing oil and gas prices down to about $75 a barrel. What does that mean for you? That means that the average price of oil and gas will be soon back down to around $3.50 a gallon on average across the nation. Again, that's on average. You might pay more or less depending on what state you are in, but that is going to be moving rapidly back towards the $3 a gallon average that the price of oil and gas was trending towards right about time the war in Iran started. So that is economic relief that is coming in your direction as those have continued to come down. We wait for further details on the Iran deal overall. I would point out to you that it is remarkable how when oil and gas prices come down, CNN and MSNBC, which have had regular tickers of oil and gas prices going up, suddenly remove that storyline from their overall television network. We bring in now Nicole Parker, former FBI agent. She's been on several times. There's a big news story out that up to, I believe the number is 15 different individuals were involved in a plot to try to attack the UFC 250 event that took place on Sunday night at the South Lawn of the White House. Nicole, you were there. Let's start with what these accusations are, and then we'll get into what the event itself was like. What can you tell us about the information that is out there so far?
1: Sure. So first of all, the FBI and law enforcement learned of this alleged plot on June 10th for the event, the UFC 250 event, which took place on June 14th. So there wasn't a lot of time in that, you know, short window between the 10th and the 14th. And this is a huge, I commend law enforcement for acting very swiftly. So far, five individuals have been arrested. It involved 12 FBI divisions across the country. So this is not just limited to one area. Two of the individuals that were known of in the arrest affidavit are from the state of California. One is from Ohio, and they have not yet released information on the other two individuals. But they did. They acted very swiftly on this, and through the course of the investigation and executing a search warrant, it was discovered on one of the suspect's iPhones a chat signal involving Signal, and 23 individuals were involved in this. And we're talking about this alleged plot. So the prime target was obviously the White House. The 250th birthday of the United States, this is a high-profile celebration. And so, again, it's a target-rich environment for those that want to wreak havoc and cause harm on Americans. And frankly, they were charged with conspiring to murder people. These individuals wanted to kill individuals that were there to celebrate America's 250th birthday at the UFC fight. And so, again, you've got to think about it. It's an iconic location, being the White House. Very large group of people, 4,000 on the White House lawn and another 80,000 at the Ellipse. There were a huge number of military in attendance. Okay, these are the most patriotic warriors you're going to find in our nation. And so it's highly symbolic. This is the heart of freedom. It's the White House. It's the military. It's America's 250th birthday. So make no mistake about it. This was very well planned. A lot of thought went into this, a lot of preparation. And again, it was happened to be Trump's birthday as well. So these individuals who plotted this thought, you know, this is going to be a place where it symbolizes capitalism, billionaires. I saw Mark Zuckerberg there myself, you know, people that they did not want to see celebrating. And there's also word out there that they believe that Epstein was involved and that, you know, these elites in America are protecting Epstein and they wanted to get back at those individuals. And so Clay, they literally planned to kill these individuals. Again, the extensive planning, they planned to take explosive laden drones and attack the nearby buildings in the vicinity. And then that would trigger a mass evacuation with people running to get out, bottlenecking individuals. And so they knew where those sniper zones would be. So first they would attack the nearby buildings with the drones. Then there would be a mass evacuation. So the snipers would come in and target those individuals, shoot them. And then these individuals plan to storm the White House gates and actually enter onto the property. There's word that there was planning going on, that they had a plan to go to Fredericksburg, Virginia on the June 12th and June 13th leading up to the event. And I think what's very important to know in this instance, there were relatives, family members of those that were planning this who got word that their loved one may have been involved in planning a nefarious act in Washington, D.C., and they've reported it to law enforcement.
0: How much, Nicole, do you think we should be concerned?
1: I mean that.
0: How much, Nicole, do you think we should be concerned about the idea of drone attacks in general? Much of the, I think it's fair to say, security apparatus surrounding the White House and surrounding all of our people in prominent positions has been predicated largely on gun attacks. What can we do to try to prevent gun attacks? Now that the drone technology has become so advanced, we have to kind of begin to prepare for the fact that new attacks may come in a variety of ways, including via drone.
1: Correct. I believe that, and again, in my time at the FBI, it was ramping up, in my opinion, to be one of the top number one threats. Because you can attach anything to a drone. You can explosive devices. You can even attack a firearm. You can do so much from a drone. And again, this was an outdoor space area, obviously. Drones are a serious threat and a concern to law enforcement. The FBI is all over it. They've come out with new technology to be able to detect the drones, stop the drones. And, you know, we're looking at USC 250. We're looking at all of the 250 celebrations. But we're also looking at all of the World Cup. Those are all outdoor stadiums, these huge soccer arenas that are taking in millions of people. So you ask a very important and poignant question. Drones are at the top of the list of things that could wreak absolute havoc, be destructive, and frankly, harm and kill individuals. And so it's important for law enforcement to be 100 steps ahead of that and to be able to detect this and to stop it before it happens. Thankfully, in this instance, again, like I said, a family member, a relative heard about a potential act that their loved one was going to carry out. They reported it to law enforcement, and they acted swiftly and quickly, and they were able to foil this plot. The drones
0: were fortunate that they were able. They were able to stop it. What was the event itself like? As someone who has been to a lot of big sporting events, I've been to a lot of them. You've been to a lot. How would you contextualize it? You were there.
1: I have been to, you know, the World Series, NBA Finals, the Masters, the U.S. Open, you know, Super Bowl events. I would say it's at the top of the list, Clay. I would. I would say the energy, the enthusiasm, the vibe, the location, it was the most epic thing I've ever experienced. I'd never been to a UFC fight before. It exceeded my expectations in every possible way. But when I went to that event, I knew going into it, again, I'm an agent. So once an agent, always an agent. It's not that I'm a paranoid individual, but I'm smart. I keep my head on a swivel and I'm aware of all the threats that could be going on. I knew that this could be a very, you know, high target environment for potential attacks. I always know how I'm going to get out of there if something happens. And again, that's not living in fear. That's actually being smart. You got to have your head on a swivel. You've got to know your environment, how you're going to get out of there and what you're going to do. But it was incredible. There were amazing warriors there. Like I said, there were first responders, law enforcement, military, just the energy. It's unmatched. The live band, the music, the fights themselves. I thought it was absolutely epic, iconic, and like I said, probably the most powerful sporting event I've ever experienced in my life.
0: That is awesome. Nicole, we appreciate the time and look forward to having you back on when other of these charges potentially come down.
1: Absolutely. My pleasure. And everyone, be safe. God bless America. Thank you.
0: Thank you. That's Nicole Parker, former FBI agent. Let me hit a couple of your calls here as we get ready to go to break. Some of you have been waiting. Karen in Salt Lake City. What you got for us, Karen?
2: I just think these liberals forget about the entrepreneurs and how they invest in the communities. I mean, here in Salt Lake City, we have the John Huntsman Center at the University of Utah campus. We have Echo Centers all over the place for theaters and the arts. Larry Miller, I was working at the Salt Lake Community Center, and I was working with a liberal. He didn't even get the fact that he was employed at a place that an entrepreneur had built and donated the Salt Lake Community Centers, the Delta Center, the Maverick Center. I mean, you think of everything that would be missing if we didn't have these entrepreneurs that were donating to the community.
0: Thank you for the call. I think that is a fantastic point. And I have not seen a lot written about that yet. But as many of these individuals with huge amounts of wealth that they are going to make associated with SpaceX, as many of them go through the process of selling their stock, in addition to paying substantial amounts of tax, roughly 20 some odd percent capital gains tax for most of this, many of them are going to make huge charitable donations, the likes of which many people are not even comprehending. I mean, go back to the day Stanford was a huge entrepreneur. Vanderbilt, the Cornelius Vanderbilt. You go back and look at when these universities were founded and what the impact of some of the dollars have been for generations. Great wealth leads to great donations. It's not the government that spends money effectively. Fortunately, the government wastes a lot of the money. But many of these entrepreneurs and then embody an entrepreneurial mindset when they think of how to make donations to further the advantages. I mean, Elon has actually talked about this. And I think Jeff Bezos said this recently in a CNBC interview. I thought he was fantastic when he said it. He said, we have to consider that building these companies is in many ways a generational gift that is being made to the American public. I mean, just think about it. Jeff Bezos, Amazon. Right now, while I'm talking to you, when I go to this commercial break, I can go on and basically order anything on the planet Earth, and it will be delivered to my house in the space of a day. I don't have to get into a car. I don't have to drive anywhere. That we thankfully have people to deliver these packages. The amount of jobs that have been created there is huge. But think about the efficiency of Jeff Bezos's creation and how much time and energy and effort it has saved so many people across America. I mean, for those of you out there that have babies, think about suddenly you know you're going to need diapers, you're tired, you're laying in bed, and you're thinking to yourself, oh man, I haven't gotten any sleep at all. I've been working all day. I've been taking care of this baby. Boom. You can get formula sent right to your house. You can get diapers sent right to your house. There's a decent chance when you wake up the next morning, they're already going to be there. That's unbelievable. Now they're delivering things with drones. I'm incredibly optimistic about what unleashing the entrepreneurial spirit of America is really going to create in the next generation. And the result is going to be everybody is going to have more if we let entrepreneurs build in this country. If unfortunately we let the Graham Platners and the Elizabeth Warrens and the AOCs and the Bernie Sanders of the world come and try to take from them, I want to come back to the example I gave you about Elon with PayPal. Imagine if we had draconian capital gains taxes when Elon Musk made $100 million on PayPal. If the government had taken 60% of that money, he's left with $40 million. He doesn't have the resources to found SpaceX and build a company that's worth trillions of dollars. Get out of the way and let individual excellence, people who build jobs and build wealth, let them cook. When we come back, I'll take some more of your calls. We'll get to more of your talkbacks. I'll dive into a bit, maybe before the show is over, about the testimony that I gave last week in D.C. That's why I was out on Wednesday. I was in the middle of 2.5 hours of testimony during the course of the program. I was just talking about Amazon. Hard to imagine being in a situation where you got to use pepper spray. 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

0: welcome back in. Clay and Buck rolling through the program. A lot of you wanting to weigh in on a variety of topics. Oil and gas prices, I'm just going to continue to hammer it home because a lot of places are not talking about it. Soon to go under $4 a gallon. They're back to where they were in March and not far from where they were before the war in Iran actually started. In fact, I believe we have cut eight on this. That's a different cut. Let's take these calls right here. Jim in Florida, fire away. Jim.
1: Yeah, hey, Jim, Chagrin Falls, Ohio. You're forgetting one thing, I think, on the entrepreneur deal. You know, they create jobs, people can work, they can get wealthy, and get wealthy a lot of different ways with those entrepreneurs, but the libs don't want to work, they just want the money. Rent subsidies, food stamps, child care, just hand it over to the government.
0: Thank you for the call. A stat that I think is always significant, less than... let's just say roughly 50% of Americans pay no federal income taxes. It's kind of a crazy stat. Federal income taxes only paid by 50% of Americans. So yeah, if you are a net taker from the country, if you're one of the 50%, which is a crazy amount, 50% no federal income taxes at all, then yeah, it's just great. Just give me things. Give me things. Give me things. Oh, Elon made some money. Give me more of it. Mike, you're greedy. You're taking. You're not building. Mike in Venice, Florida.
2: Hi, Clay.
0: Yes.
2: Yeah, why don't you bring up how many people Elon Musk employs, providing a salary and health care insurance?
0: Yeah, thank you. It's a good question. I looked it up as you were talking there. Grok tells me that 150,000 to 160,000 people are employed at Elon Musk companies right now. So pretty big number. Building on what Mike said, and they produce a huge amount of productivity for the companies. But yes, like there's a huge amount of taxes that are being paid into the economy. And I would just point out, this is one of the flaws that California has run into, because guess where Elon Musk has now based those companies? They're in Texas now. SpaceX is based in Texas. Tesla largely is based in Texas. They used to be California-based companies, and then California lost its mind, and now they've lost the greatest entrepreneurial job creator and builder in any of our lives. I think that's symbolic as well, that Texas now is the home for Elon Musk. I want to tell you all about Tunnel to Towers and the work that they are doing, and also the families that they are taking care of, like United States Air Force Senior Airman Bradley Smith. Bradley joined the military as a rescue man, later cross-trained into tactical air control. He actively pursued elite training opportunities. He took pride in being part of a mission greater than himself. He lost his life in Afghanistan while providing aid to the wounded and

0: fallen. Bradley is survived by his wife, Tiffany, their beautiful daughter, his parents, brother, sister-in-law. Tunnel to Towers honored Bradley by giving his wife and their daughter a mortgage-free home. You can pay $11 a month and contribute like Buck and I have at t2t.org. That's t2t.org.
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2: Mobile Home Park in Tucson is writing a big check to Arizona. I'm Matt Mattinson, KNST News. Attorney General Chris Mays announced that a settlement has been reached with Palo Verde Mobile Home Park after it was accused of misleading residents about the usability of its electricity. Under the agreement, the property will pay $795,000 in restitution, civil penalties, and fees. Mays' office noted that the park owner acted with urgency to address electricity issues following a complaint filed by the state last September. Tenants eligible for restitution are expected to receive postcards with instructions in the coming weeks. The driver of an SUV that crashed into a school bus in Marana last year has been sentenced to 7 years in prison. Nicholas Luis Rodriguez was accused of clipping the school bus on I-10 near Tangerine Road, causing the bus to cross three lanes of traffic and land on its side. Four people, including three students, were seriously injured. Rodriguez pled guilty to multiple charges. I'm Matt Mattinson, KNST AM 790, Tucson's most stimulating.
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0: Welcome back in, Clay and Buck. Appreciate all of you hanging out with us as we are rolling through Tuesday edition of the program. Buck's going to be back Thursday. He's out for a few days with his family. Encourage all of you out there in Georgia, get out and vote. Primary runoff for governor and for Senate as well. We talked yesterday with Burt Jones, one of the candidates for governor who is running there. Again, we encourage everybody to get out. You heard us talking with Nicole Parker. Get out and vote. You heard us talking with Nicole Parker at the top of the this hour about the UFC arrests that have occurred surrounding a alleged plot to kill people who had gone there and affiliated with drones and everything else. I meant to play this clip yesterday. This got some attention. One of the fighters won, and then he said, as part of his post-fight celebration, this.
1: Lastly, Michelle Obama is a man. Am I right, America?
0: Michelle Obama is a man. Keith in Wisconsin wants to weigh in. Keith, what you got for us?
2: Hey there.
0: Yes.
2: Thanks for taking my call. Hey, I just wanted to make a quick comment about that. I heard that and I kind of actually thought it was a little funny. But when I got on social media, I noticed that the libs were losing their mind over it. But my comment is that wasn't it the Obama administration that was pushing this type of behavior, sex changes for children, transgender? But yet, I don't see what the big deal is if you were pushing this. That's all I wanted to say. Thanks for taking my call.
0: Yeah, thank you. Look, I thought the UFC event was awesome. I knew that comment, which is a joke, would get a ton of attention, and it did yesterday, and then people kind of moved on because I think they recognize, I don't know that you take what every fighter says in the ring in a post-fight celebratory interview as the gospel truth. He was trying to be funny. Let me just say this, and I testified about this on Wednesday, and I think we've got a couple of those cuts. I loved everything about the decision to do the fight at the White House. I thought it was amazing. I've shared several of the clips from it. Here's my issue, and I do think this is becoming more and more of an issue. It should have been on CBS, and it should have been free for everybody to watch. Instead, they put it on pay-per-view Paramount Plus. And some of you are going to say, well, Clay, it's just $8 a month. Like, why do you care? Well, I think we should start to set the precedent. And in fact, I testified to this on Wednesday of last week that when you use taxpayer-funded venues, there should be an obligation to allow the taxpayers to see those games. Let me give you an example. I testified under oath Wednesday about the cost of NFL games in particular, and I pointed out that the Buffalo Bills have built a brand new stadium. Good for the Bills. I love Josh Allen. Watching the Bills is a lot of fun on Sundays and other days of the week now. You know, the taxpayer of New York put $850 million into that stadium. $850 million. On the opening game in that brand new stadium, it's being played at Thursday night, and it's airing on Amazon. This is, producer Greg tells me, cut seven. Listen.
3: Buffalo Bills, great new stadium opening, $850 million in taxpayer funds. Their very first home game is on a Thursday on Amazon. Most of the taxpayers in the state of New York who paid for that stadium are not able to watch for free a Buffalo Bills home opener. That's wrong. You guys have an important responsibility and an opportunity to apply the law fairly, freely, and help fans everywhere across the entire nation pay less and get more.
0: Okay, so I testified in it. I feel fortunate to have the platform that we do on this show and through Outkick company that I founded and a sports show I do on FS1 every single Wednesday and all the different things that are occurring out there. And I did want to play a couple of these cuts because I really enjoyed testifying, but I think many of you out there would agree with this, that the NFL has begun to gouge fans. And let me play cut one. I had an opening statement. I could talk for 5 minutes. It was a 2.5 hour hearing. But what it really comes down to is the NFL is violating a law that was put in place in 1961 that gave them an antitrust exemption. They were supposed to keep their games on broadcast television. They're now putting them on Amazon. They're now putting them on Netflix. They have Monday Night Football, which is on ESPN. And that violates the law. But listen to cut one.
3: Every single day, sports fans are getting gouged now for the opportunity of watching their favorite teams. And I would say under the Sports Broadcast Act, as a very easy summation, fans now pay far more money every year for something that by law in 1961, you all guaranteed for them should be free. For anyone out there who is saying, why is Congress involved in this? You interjected yourself in 1961 at the behest of these leagues to provide them an exemption that they have now taken advantage of, and they are gouging so many different fans out there across the entire sports landscape, regardless of who you are a fan of.
0: All right, and then cut two. Here was more of my testimony last week to Congress.
3: Most of your constituents are frustrated. They don't know how to find games, and they are having to pay far too much when they have the opportunity to actually watch those games. I don't know how many of you remember back in the day when you could have one remote control in your hand and you could easily flip from any different game. Nowadays, with passwords, with sign-ins, how many of your constituents on an average Saturday or Sunday are extremely frustrated because they just can't even get logged in to watch their favorite games? And these are things that they're already paying for. I hear from fans every single day about how frustrated they are with what the leagues are doing. They just want to be able to watch their favorite team and not have to struggle to do so.
0: And one of the things that I think is really interesting is you've heard me sing the praises of markets on this show for a long time. Markets should make products more affordable and more accessible. That's the general concept of a capitalistic marketplace in general. And for those of you out there that remember the first flat screen television that you bought, might have been 20 years ago. Do you remember how expensive they were? Go into Costco now. They cost almost nothing. I hammered this home that sports are the exact opposite. Listen to cut three.
3: I hear from fans every single day about how frustrated they are with what the leagues are doing. They just want to be able to watch their favorite team and not have to struggle to do so. Think about this perspective. Remember when flat screen televisions were very expensive? I spent $4,200 in 2006 for my first ever flat screen television. Now they are a few hundred dollars. Capitalism has worked when it comes to flat screen television. Sports fans now can watch huge flat screens in their home for a fraction of the cost that they paid in 2006, but they now have to pay a massive amount to be able to watch all of their favorite teams.
0: I think that's a perfect approximation of the failure. And then one more take here. Again, this was testimony. And I will say this. I was impressed how even the Democrat side of the aisle were teeing off on how expensive watching games has become and how much fans are having to pay compared to in the past. We're all paying more and we're all getting less. That's a very bad combination. And one of the ways that fans are getting gouged, I don't know how many of you subscribe to the NFL Sunday Ticket. It's $480 a year. It allows you to watch out-of-market NFL games. The NFL study itself showed that the vast majority of people want to watch their favorite team out-of-market. Let me give you an example. If you're listening to me right now in Phoenix and you are a Pittsburgh Steelers fan or a Buffalo Bills fan or really a fan of anyone other than the Arizona Cardinals, you aren't able to watch every single one of your favorite team's games because you live in the Arizona Cardinals market and you may want to watch somebody else. You probably want to watch your favorite team. You just want to buy their games. The NFL doesn't let you do that. That might cost $100. Instead, they make you pay $480. The NFL is not giving fans what the market is actually desiring, and I hammered that cut four.
3: Your investigation has actually uncovered that the NFL Sunday Ticket, which is one of the most expensive packages out there, the NFL doesn't even offer to the average fan what they actually want, which is the ability to subscribe to their favorite team if they live out of market. Something that many of you know all about because you travel all the time and you probably want to watch your favorite NFL team, your local constituent team. You don't have the ability to do it. They don't offer that product, even though the marketplace is telling them that's what people most want.
0: All right. Again, affordability and access. Those are the two things that I was testifying about. And I appreciate Jim Jordan giving me the opportunity, our friend on this show. It's the second time I've testified in front of Congress. The first time was about algorithms rigging what people could see. And I knew a lot about that because I was running OutKick at the time. And suddenly Facebook just took away all our traffic because we had written too many favorable things about President Trump. And that had a significant consequence on our bottom line because traffic, advertising, is one of two ways, really, that most media companies make money. Advertising and then subscription or events is pretty much it when it comes to media companies. But I wanted to play all of those things for you, and I wanted you guys to think about that because I was contemplating it on Sunday as I watched some of the UFC event. The fact that they put that behind pay-per-view, I'm surprised that it hasn't been a bigger point of discussion. CBS should have put that, given that it's taking place at the White House, a taxpayer-funded public property. The idea that they did a sporting event that they put effectively behind a pay-per-view wall is emblematic of what is happening here. Fans are getting gouged. We're all paying more, and we're all getting less. And that, my friends, is a very, very bad combination. You can pay not a lot and make sure that you are not getting taken advantage of by so many of these leaks that occur on a regular basis, which is what's happening at LifeLock. 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

0: Welcome back in. Clay and Buck, we're rolling through the Tuesday edition of the program. Bunch of you with a wide variety of talkbacks and calls. Let me go to Jim in Florida. We had Jim in Ohio and Jim in Florida a little bit ago, and we ended up in a cross section there of Jims. Now we only have one Jim waiting. He is in Florida. Sorry about that earlier, Jim. What you got for us?
1: Clay, thanks for having me. You know, I get tired, and I guess a lot of people get tired of the Dems or the Libs complaining about the rich, but let me remind the folks that there's only five things the rich people can do with their money. And the first thing you've alluded to, which is they pay more than their fair share of taxes. You know, the top 1% make 19% of the income, and they pay 40% of the taxes. The second thing they do is they invest in businesses, whether it's stocks or directly. They invest in businesses which provide jobs, deliver goods and services that we all use and need. The third thing they do is if they just save their money by putting it into bonds or banks, CDs, that provides the cash liquidity for the loan loss reserves that give the banks that base so that they can loan out money for your mortgage or your car loan to Joe Sixpack. Plus, they keep a lot of cities going with their municipal bonds. The fourth thing they do, of course, they buy big stuff. If they buy planes and yachts and real estate, well, guess what? Somebody's got to make those planes and yachts and expensive things. And that provides the jobs for making that stuff, as well as jobs to service those things that the people buy. And lastly, let me remind you that if they have nothing else to do with their money, they give it to charity. They give it in big ways to charity. They fund the arts and culture and cities. I mean, you've heard of the Carnegie Hall and all these endowments that they set up. And then they also endow colleges, who can then turn out liberals who complain about the rich people. But, you know, this is really something that gets under my skin. I've been poor, and now I'm doing okay, but it all comes through innovation and hard work. And as long as we have competition and a capitalist free market system, there'll be room for people to chase the cheese and make the big bucks and then return that money back into our economy where everybody benefits. So stop complaining about being rich. And if you don't have the money, stop the envy. Stop falling prey to the communist propaganda of being envious of the other guy having more stuff than you do. Just get out and work and do your part. So that's my piece, and I hope more people, and I think that Republicans should use this. They should hammer these 5 points of what the rich do with their money. And you saw how Elon Musk generated so many millionaires. God bless them. We have more people like Elon who want to chase and go after good things and innovation. We all benefit. So let's celebrate our capitalism and free market system here.
0: Well done, Jim in Florida, laying it all out there. Dimitri in Houston.
2: Hey, good afternoon, guys. I do have a unique perspective because I grew up in a former Soviet Union, came here when I was 23 back in 1990. And I want to make this quick point. The capital markets did not exist in former Soviet Union. Government could not issue a 13-week treasury bill or treasury note or treasury bond. The government had no ability to collateralize anything. We have something called shareholder equity. That shareholder equity is only created when we are shareholder of some entrepreneurial company like Microsoft, Amazon, General Electric, in SpaceX. And that shareholder equity is invested into our 401ks, 403bs, teachers' pensions, and that is the equity that we're going to use in retirement, and that's the equity that drives the economy, and that's the equity that pays the taxes, the very taxes that the Democrats are spending lavishly and then complain that they don't have enough because someone else became a billionaire or trillionaire. They don't see that on the long run, where we creating a historical wealth, not only for this generation, for 10 generations ahead, for another 250 years. Whereas in the Soviet Union, that's why the system failed, because there was nothing to create wealth but the government owning your rights, your ability to create in your entire life.
0: Great from Dimitri in Houston. Great from Jim in Florida. Fantastic calls. When we come back, Pride Night controversy in San Francisco. I'll tell you what it is.
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8: Death by a thousand cuts. I'm Chris Foster, Fox News. Only Congress can eliminate the Federal Department of Education it created in 1979, but President Trump can't keep taking away things for it to do. Fox's Jared Halpern at the White House.
9: The Department of Education's agencies responsible for overseeing special education and civil rights are moving to other federal departments. The Trump administration says enforcement of civil rights in education will be handled by the Justice Department, and Health and Human Services will oversee special education.
8: Some other responsibilities were transferred to agencies in November, other than the Department of Ed. The FBI has released mugshots of five men in custody accused of planning a drone and sniper attack at Sunday's White House UFC event, and said there are more suspects under investigation. The arrests were in California, Ohio, Missouri, and Nebraska. President Trump denies the U.S. is investing any money in Iran as part of a memorandum of understanding to end the military conflict, with other negotiations to follow. And he says he believes the deal can survive even if Israel keeps attacking Lebanon.
10: An attack on a Hezbollah target in Beirut just hours before the U.S. and Iran finalized their deal.
11: That was too much.
10: President Trump not happy. Some fear Israel's refusal to pull troops out of Lebanon could put the peace agreement at risk. Iran insists Israel's war with Hezbollah has to end. President Trump says he's thinking of asking Syria to deal with the militants instead.
11: Israel's fighting Hezbollah too long, and too many people are being killed. And you don't have to knock down an apartment house every time you're looking for somebody.
10: Reuters reports senior Israeli officials don't like the U.S. deal with Iran. Jonathan Savage, Fox News.
8: A tropical storm watches in parts of Louisiana and Texas, and flood watches in Houston. More than 5 inches of rain are reported over 3 hours in the suburbs.
12: First potential cyclone for the Atlantic Basin this year is not expected to reach hurricane status, but it will make a landfall near the Texas-Louisiana line before heading northeast towards Mississippi.
8: Fox's Evan Brown. 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
28: That was the moment when I realized I got to do something. I was scheduled to go in for knee surgery, and for the pre-op, they do the blood work. It was determined that I was now type 2 diabetic, and I was severely overweight. Years ago, I could cut back and lose weight, and I was finding it difficult to do that. 2 days into the Awaken 180 program, my daily glucose level went from 170 down to 61. 1 week into the program, I lost 10.5 pounds. That was the eye-opener that I knew this was the right thing for me. 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It has completely changed my life.
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0: Welcome back in, hour number three, Tuesday edition, Clay and Buck. Appreciate all of you hanging out with us as we are rolling through the program. Buck will be back on Thursday. He's out with his family for a few days, so I'm hanging out with you guys for the rest of this show, as well as tomorrow. I will be up in Washington, D.C. tomorrow for Wednesday and Thursday. News right off the top here in the third hour. Price of oil and gas has plummeted as we await further details on the Iran peace agreement. Down to $75 a barrel on the July 26th crude futures going forward. To contextualize that for all of you, $68 was the price of oil and gas in the world when we went into Iran on the first place. At that point in time, the price of oil and gas was around $3 a gallon. It will soon be back down to below $4 a gallon. And you will soon, I believe, based on these prices, be paying around $3.50 a gallon on average. So the storyline of oil and gas prices are going to destroy President Trump, it's given up the ghost. How do I know that? Because on CNN and MSNBC, there now is virtually zero discussion whatsoever about anything having to do with the price of oil and gas. But for those of you out there that have been supremely concerned about that, and I know there are very many of you, that storyline is collapsing. SpaceX, we talked about this off the top. Awesome story. SpaceX up again today. It is approaching $3 trillion in market value. One of the great all-time American capitalistic success stories. And I started off the program discussing the fact that Graham Plattner said Elon Musk, this is from Friday, but Friday afternoon, Elon Musk just became the world's first trillionaire. Let's make sure he's also the last. And to me, the success story of Elon Musk is emblematic of what is the most amazing about America in general, which is the pioneer spirit, the frontier dynamic, the idea that we can build things that have never been built before. And I want to build a little bit with that in mind on what I was saying off the open, that there are takers and there are builders in the world. And the Democrat Party essentially is a taker-based community. They believe that everything is fixed out there, and they have a right to take from others and give and redistribute that wealth as they see fit. The other dynamic that is, I think, characteristic of the Republican Party is the builder dynamic. And I spend a lot of time thinking about this now because I think it's so consequential and so significant. What are you building? I think this is something that all of us can think about every single day. What are you building? Are you building a better version of yourself? Are you taking individual responsibility to build a better version of your family? Are you building things physically? Are you building things mentally? What are you creating that is better than it was the day before? Elon Musk is the greatest builder of companies in the history of the world. I don't think that's hyperbole. If you look at what he has done with Tesla, if you look at what he has done with SpaceX, he is 53 years old, I believe. And I would imagine that he feels like he has another good 10, 15, 20 years of building that he is going to be able to accomplish. He has fundamentally changed the world for the better, in my opinion. Now, think about what he took on. I just think his story is crazy, but I don't think it's being talked about enough. This is a kid who came here from South Africa, who started with virtually nothing, who made $100 million. And this, to me, is the most interesting part of the whole Elon Musk story. He started PayPal. He made $100 million. And I think if we had Elon on the program right now, he'd say he did some immature things. He bought a Ferrari. So you would kind of expect a guy in his 20s who gets rich, what's he going to do? He's going to buy an expensive car. He wrecked that expensive car. Nearly killed himself, flipped the Ferrari, driving too fast. But then at some point in time, he did something interesting. He said, I'm not just going to tap out with my $100 million. And think about how easy it would be if you had $100 million to just say, you know what? Life is hard. I'm just going to live a hedonistic lifestyle now. $100 million, you invest it just conservatively. It can throw off $5, $6 million, $7 million a year pretty easy. And you don't even hardly have to touch your principal. I think most of you out there could say, hey, for $6 million, Clay, I could live a pretty good lifestyle. I could live a pretty easy lifestyle. Elon Musk wasn't willing to do that because he had pioneer spirit, frontier DNA, fearlessness built inside of him. He said, I'm going to put the whole $100 million and I'm going to do a rocket company. And there's an article I was reading the other day. One of his best friends said all of their friends got together and sat around and told Elon, you're crazy. This is a really bad idea. You're not going to be able to build rockets better than NASA has built rockets. And Elon was frustrated. There's a story. He went to Russia to try to buy a rocket because he wanted to try to get to Mars and seed Mars with plants to try to create a thriving environment, a new biodome. This is more complicated, certainly, than I can get into the logistics scientifically. But there was no rocket ship to buy. And so they had to decide, okay, what are we going to do? What is the solution here? And so they decided, we're going to build a new rocket. Now, think about how amazing that is. NASA has built all these rockets. Everyone out there has had no success. Basically, the entire space program has been frozen since we went to the moon. Elon has $100 million. He says, I'm going to put all this into the center of the table, and I'm going to risk it all. And oh, by the way, while we're doing this, I'm also going to get involved with Tesla, and I'm going to try to create the first successful American car company in something like 80 years. Other than GM, Chrysler, and Ford, all of them had gone bankrupt. There hadn't been a successful American new car company in forever. And he took such risk that it wasn't very long ago, both of those companies were on the very edge of going bankrupt. He had to pull every possible stop out there in order to avoid not just one company, but both going completely bankrupt. And he even said that he thought when he started SpaceX, I think maybe we got a 10% chance of succeeding. The first, I believe it was three rockets that SpaceX tried to launch, all of them exploded and failed. And he said if the fourth, I believe this is true, team, if you can look this up, I believe the story is, he said if the fourth doesn't work, we're going to have to shut down the entire company. And there's a photo of Elon sitting next to the exploded shrapnel of his rocket, contemplating that failure. Whatever you are doing in your life, think about that. Elon Musk was on the edge of failure, yet he was driven to build, driven to create to such an extent that he powered through all of those failures. And right now, he is the most successful entrepreneur in the history of capitalism, in the history of the world. He employs around 160,000 people. When SpaceX went public on Friday, he created 4,400 new millionaires and 400 millionaires. We had two callers in hour one who called in that either themselves had become millionaires or they knew millionaires. And I'm not talking about kids that all went to MIT and Harvard and Princeton. A lot of the people that became millionaires don't even have college degrees. And with that story that I just told you, the Democrat response, Bernie Sanders, Elizabeth Warren, Graham Platner, the main Senate nominee, tweeted, all of them had a variation of this take. Elon Musk just became the world's first trillionaire. Let's make sure he's also the last. Let's make sure he's the last supremely successful person ever in the world. Builder mindset versus taker mindset. Which are you? We're not all going to build trillion-dollar companies. In fact, hardly any of us will. But we can all build successful foundations, family, your own business, your own life. Are you building a healthier culture for yourself? To me, the Republican Party is the party of builders. It's the party of creators. It's the party that embraces success, risk-taking, fearlessness, pushing all your chips into the table and saying, I'm going to do something that has never been done before. I think the Elon Musk story is one of the greatest stories in the history of the United States. The fact that he is being attacked, I think, is a failure of American entrepreneurial spirit, but also of the American media itself. When someone like Graham Platner says, Elon Musk just became the world's first trillionaire, let's make sure he's also the last. What they're actually saying is America is finished. Because if we are not creating more trillionaires in the future, capitalism has failed. Democrats see the United States as a finished product and all of the wealth that we have created as a fixed pie that must be distributed. Republicans see this country as a work in progress and an opportunity for more growth that can then be the rising tide that lifts all boats. And one of the things that frustrates me is I think the Republican Party does a oftentimes awful job actually telling the story of American spirit, entrepreneurialism, and the fact that we all have risk-taking DNA inside of us. Because no matter how we ended up here, we were descended from people who survived long trips on ships. And many of those people made the decision to step onto a ship and leave behind everything they had ever known before to go to a wild new land. And that, my friends, is what we are celebrating this year. The fact that we are all the product of incredible strivers, of which Elon Musk's striving is maybe the greatest success story that's ever been told on the shores of America. And so every time I look and see, when I go into my stock charts and I see that Tesla is a multi-trillion dollar company, I just think, my goodness, what an amazing country we live in. I hope that there are dozens, hundreds, thousands of young kids out there all endeavoring to build their own trillion-dollar company right here in the greatest country in the world. And I hope you and me and most of us are probably not going to be building the trillion-dollar companies, but I hope that we are instilling in our kids, using Elon Musk as an example, that one day you could be, contrary to what Graham Platner is saying, the next Elon Musk. Your brother, your sister could. Your kids might be able to do it. Your grandkids might be able to do it. God willing, wouldn't that be amazing if instead of Graham Platner saying, let's make sure Elon Musk's the last, what if we all endeavored to make sure that there are hundreds, if not thousands, more of Elon Musk in the decades to come? We'll take some of your calls and continue to talk back. I got some funny stories for you. The SPLC, Southern Poverty Law Center, has been paying $1 million to Nazis. Also, we have a guy who was supposedly a huge white supremacist who burned a cross in Chicago. Turns out he actually hates Trump, and he was burning the cross to try to send a message about how much he hates Trump. Major League Baseball player controversy in San Francisco and Georgia voting all going on. I'm going to get into all that before we finish this final hour of the program. But I want to tell you, if you are out there trying to build your company, you are in the process of trying to get your company taken care of when it comes to the insurance that you need, this is what SuperSure was designed to be able to do. They will make sure that you have the exact right insurance, that you're not paying too much, that you don't have too many policies. 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

0: Welcome back in, Clay and Buck. Two stories that I thought were funny, and then I'm going to dive into the San Francisco Giants story here at the bottom. Southern Poverty Law Center allegedly paying $1.2 million to a neo-Nazi so that they could try to raise money to fight neo-Nazis. An alleged Southern Poverty Law Center employee wasn't just paying $1.2 million to a Nazi. She was also allegedly sleeping with him. So we got the Southern Poverty Law Center fighting Nazis so hard that they're actually sleeping with the Nazis they're giving $1.2 million to. I was having fun with this with Jesse Kelly and Buck on social media. Maybe this woman is actually a genius counter-espionage agent. I'm not sure if she's a double or a triple agent, but maybe she was actually always a Nazi. And she just found a way to get the Southern Poverty Law Center to give money to Nazis. Also, you may have seen this. Chicago, huge story. Oh, my God, the KKK is back. They're burning crosses in parks, except it was an Asian guy who hates Trump. Here's his story.
1: I don't want to wait until he may or may not get impeached. I want him gone right now.
2: On that video, are you threatening him?
1: No.
2: You think he should be brought to an end.
1: I said he deserves to stand trial to the American people. Some paraphrase, I guess. But
2: I think you use the word end.
1: That's what I mean by end. I mean by end, I don't mean like a civil war, if that is the imagery that you're trying to imagine.
3: Lou says he built this cross after carrying wooden slats from his near West Side apartment to Grant Park last Tuesday afternoon. He showed the red ball cap that he put on the top beam and used lighter fluid and toilet paper to get it all going.
1: I put a red hat to signify the MAGA hat, the Make America Great Again hat. So that's what I tied on top.
2: But that's not visible in the one video that was taken by a motorist.
3: Lou says he was protesting what he calls MAGA Christian nationalist supporters and the Trump administration ruling class.
1: You're just scamming people. We're just scamming out of money.
0: All right, we'll stop this because we got to go to break. But Asian guy burning a cross in Chicago, not racism, actually done because he hates Trump. 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

0: Tucson is writing a big check to Arizona. I'm Matt Mattinson, KNST News. Attorney General Chris Mays announced that a settlement has been reached with Palo Verde Mobile Home Park after it was accused of misleading residents about the usability of its electricity. Under the agreement, the property will pay $795,000 in restitution, civil penalties, and fees. Mays' office noted that the park owner acted with urgency to address electricity issues following a complaint filed by the state last September. Tenants eligible for restitution are expected to receive postcards with instructions in the coming weeks. The driver of an SUV that crashed into a school bus in Marana last year has been sentenced to 7 years in prison. Nicholas Luis Rodriguez was accused of clipping the school bus on I-10 near Tangerine Road, causing the bus to cross three lanes of traffic and land on its side. Four people, including three students, were seriously injured. Rodriguez pled guilty to multiple charges. I'm Matt Mattinson, KNST AM 790, Tucson's most
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13: Welcome back in, Clay and Buck. I'm watching all these, even in commercial breaks, all these interviews of foreigners in the United States having an incredible time with the World Cup going on. I'm going to send this clip. I'm not sure how much of it we can get in, but it will definitely put a smile on your face of in Texas, a Japanese guy getting interviewed as he gets ready to go in and root for Japan to win. But I did want to share this story with you because J.D. Vance just tweeted about it a short while ago, and I tweeted about it yesterday. We're in June, and when we're in June, we know what June means. It is Pride Month. And so there is so much discussion surrounding gay pride, everything else. A lot of sports teams decide that they're going to wear gay pride uniforms. And the San Francisco Giants, probably not a huge surprise given the huge gay population in San Francisco, I believe it was just a couple days ago, wore uniforms that had rainbows for the SF logo. And several players, three of them, wrote Bible verses on those jerseys, on those baseball caps, and they have since been criticized, and I want to make sure that I get this right because I shared it from my account, so I'm pulling it up right now. The Major League Baseball has said, I'm reading from The Athletic, the crazy left-wing New York Times sports in quotation marks section. After three San Francisco Giants pitchers appeared in Friday's game with Bible verses written on their Pride Night caps, MLB issued a warning that similar behavior will not be tolerated. The MLB said the writing on the cap violates our rules and consistent with normal practice, we have warned the players about future violations. Now, J.D. Vance just tweeted, Trump won. We don't have to do this anymore. My question for you, and I'll get to some of the calls or talkbacks, because I know we have a substantial number of gay people that listen to this program. Have we reached the point where pride celebrations are actually counterproductive to people that are actually gay? And I may not be able to get you all of your talkbacks, but if you are gay and you are listening to us right now, I feel like when you are mandating that all players wear a rainbow hat or rainbow uniforms or whatever the heck, when you have gay pride-based sports team uniforms, and if a player disagrees for religious reasons or any other reason with wearing a gay pride uniform, what's he supposed to do? And how at this point are you benefiting gay people at all? When you are mandating, let me just kind of walk through this. Let's pretend that you're one of these San Francisco Giants players. You have a religious belief that you do not believe that being gay should in any way be celebrated. I think you're well entitled to have that opinion. I think even gay people would say, I think, hey, I understand that my lifestyle, some people may not agree with it. The way to me to convince people that they should have no trouble with your lifestyle is not by punishing them if they say that they disagree with your lifestyle. Because to me, that actually leads to even more resentment and disagreement with the lifestyle than if you just say, okay, I get it. You don't agree with my lifestyle. So what? The government is giving me the opportunity to live as I see fit. Why do you have to compel others to speak in some way to endorse your lifestyle? And to me, this is a really important distinction. It also goes to the trans issue. If you are an adult and you want to put on a dress and you want to say, I'm a girl now, I think most people can still tell you're a dude, personally. But back in the day when we had cross-dressers, there were all sorts of cross-dressing celebrations and bars and clubs and everything else. But nobody took the next step of saying, I'm dressing up like a girl and you have to acknowledge that I am a girl or you're a bigot. You have to acknowledge that I'm every bit the same as a girl and I should be able to win a girl's championship or you aren't affirming my recognition. I think there's a big difference between you have the freedom to live as you see fit and me having to affirm that I agree with, appreciate, and acknowledge your lifestyle choice. To me, that's a really big difference. And I do think that we have crossed the Rubicon, so to speak, beyond, hey, if you want to do this, that's your choice. You have the adult, you're an adult, you're a consensual adult, you live as you see fit. I'm not going to barge down your bedroom door and check and see what you're doing there as long as you're an adult, right? We've actually had Supreme Court cases on this. I think most people out there are okay with that. But when you require me to celebrate your lifestyle choice, that's different. And to me, either you end Pride Night, which I would be fine with personally. I think the Pride Night sports leagues, hey, we're going to celebrate the sexuality of anybody, I think is long since past in terms of its significance. And I actually think, again, it's working against gay people now because when you mandate speech, you have moved from, hey, we're seeking tolerant respect for our choices, just allow us to live as we see fit, to I have to celebrate the way that you are choosing to live. So if you're these Giants players, you come into your locker room, they give you a rainbow hat. You're like, what are we doing here? Most of the players, I would say, don't want to wear the rainbow hats. It's like the Seinfeld, can we get the clip back in the day? Remember when Kramer wouldn't wear the ribbon? And the gay dudes, I think it was a gay pride march or something, and the gay dudes threatened him and threatened to beat him up if he wouldn't wear the ribbon. And he was like, I just don't want to wear the ribbon. If you're a Major League Baseball player and you're going out on the field, I could see why you might not want to wear a rainbow hat. And so what opportunities do you have? You either just suck it up, don't say anything, show up, which is what most of them do, and probably just root for June to be over so you can be done with the rainbow outfits. Or you feel compelled to make it clear that you are not celebrating and endorsing gay lifestyle, and so you write a Bible verse on your hat. I don't understand how Major League Baseball's position can be, we're going to mandate that you wear these uniforms, and that is a form of speech, clearly. But if you disagree with the speech that we are mandating, we're going to punish you if you speak out against the mandated speech. I don't see, to me, if you're going to mandate that people have to wear rainbow uniforms, then you should also allow them to put a Bible verse on that says, hey, I disagree with this lifestyle choice. So I think Major League Baseball has created a mess here. My solution would be Pride Nights just need to go. And again, we may have a bunch of gay people who disagree with me. You can give us talkbacks. We'll hit some of those tomorrow. To me, it is not tolerant to mandate a form of speech. And if you disagree with it, say, we're going to punish you for doing so. And by the way, I think you can use this as an example writ large everywhere. A lot of you out there listening right now in 2020 suddenly had to put your pronouns in your email address. And a lot of you were saying, I'm a dude, I'm a chick. Like, why do I have to put what my pronouns are in an email in my sign-in? Some of you got emails from HR directors who were monitoring because people complained, oh, Joe in accounting, he hasn't put that he's a he, him. He's avoiding putting his pronouns in his email signature. Alice over in the accounting department, she won't put she, her. This is offensive to me. She's not acknowledging the importance of pronouns. I'm a they, them, and I need to be acknowledged. Why? Why does your lifestyle choice have to be acknowledged and celebrated by someone else when they are at work? Again, I think J.D. Vance saying Trump won, we're done with this, is a good take. But my take would actually be that mandating speech never helps increase support for the speech that you are trying to encourage more people to support. In fact, it actually starts to go in the opposite direction. And so I think all of that is a significant aspect, and this story is going to be one worthy of following. Okay, we're going to take some of your calls. I'm sure we're going to be deluged with responses on this. This is going on right now in San Francisco. I would also argue, what's more courageous in San Francisco, wearing a rainbow hat or putting a Bible verse on your hat? I would suggest the Bible verse is actually the more courageous thing to do, in terms of you're going to be criticized far more for the Bible verse on a hat than you are for the rainbow hat. In San Francisco in particular, the location here matters. Not every team does these Pride Nights. I would submit to you all 30 Major League Baseball teams should do away with it. All 32 NFL teams, NBA teams. I think the whole Pride world, frankly, has been so forced onto us that it now is hugely counterproductive in terms of actually adding allies to your side. But we're going to get a ton of talkbacks. I'll play some of these tomorrow. 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
17: There's a crash on the right shoulder of the 19 southbound near Rio Rico Drive. That building fire in North Stone, just north of Broadway Boulevard, is still in play. Watch out for crews in the area. And there's long-term road construction and lane restrictions at Palo Verde Road, both northbound and southbound between the 10 and Irvington Road. I'm Andy Olson with your Tucson traffic.
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0: Welcome back, Clay and Buck. I should mention Attorney General James Uthmeyer on this MLB story has tweeted, "Do you practice religious discrimination in Florida at MLB? You'll be hearing from my office soon." Again, I think this whole gay pride thing and coming after guys who put Bible verses on their jerseys is going to turn into a big story. And a ton of you, according to producer Allie, flooding us with comments. We will talk about this maybe in more detail tomorrow. But I wanted to have some fun to close up shop here. We've got a ton of different talkbacks. And so let me get to many of these. Carolyn in Kentucky, Talk Radio 98.3 1510 WLAC. She has this to say.
1: Hey, Clay. This is Carolyn in Kentucky. They're just hating on the first African-American trillionaire. That's racist.
0: Very funny. Elon Musk, born in South Africa, he is by definition an African-American. It is quite racist to be hating on the first African-American trillionaire. Very, very funny. Let's see. JP from Lebanon, Ohio. He got, you might have heard, I thought I was going to choke to death. I had a bad drink. Usually if Buck's on, I can be like, hey, talk for a second. But you all know that one of my great fears is choking to death. See, JP.
2: Now, Clay, I know you're terrified of choking at home. You're not choking at home right now, are you? Do you need me to call somebody?
0: Imagine if I died live on the air because I took a bad bite. I mean, that would certainly be an irony. Yeah, I have a home studio. I'm just choking to death in front of millions of people while I'm trying to do the show. Let's see. We have the Seinfeld clip. If you remember back in the day, Seinfeld didn't want to wear, Kramer did not want to wear the AIDS ribbon, and the gay community was not happy. That's basically what's going on right now with the Pride hats. This is cut 38.
3: Cosmo, Kramer.
4: Okay. You're checked in?
3: Yeah, thank you.
4: Here's your AIDS ribbon.
3: No, thanks.
4: You don't want to wear an AIDS ribbon?
3: No, no.
4: But you have to wear an AIDS ribbon.
3: I have to?
4: Yes.
3: Yeah, see, that's why I don't want to.
4: But everyone wears the ribbon. You must wear the ribbon.
3: You are? You're a ribbon bully.
4: Hey, you, come back here. Come back here and put this on.
3: Hey, where's your ribbon? Oh, I don't wear the ribbon.
5: You don't wear the ribbon? Aren't you against AIDS?
3: Yeah, I'm against AIDS. I mean, I'm walking, aren't I? Just don't wear the ribbon.
6: Who do you think you are?
7: Put the ribbon on.
5: Hey, Cedric, Bob, this guy won't wear a ribbon.
8: Who? Who doesn't want to wear the ribbon?
0: So, I mean, again, that's the 90s when we're playing for laughs, the idea that someone might not want to wear a mandated speech. And now it's basically the reality here. And by the way, producer Ali tells me that we are inundated. We're going to have a lot of good discussion about this tomorrow because I don't think this story is going to go away. Couple of other things that I thought were great. I've been talking about how many foreigners are in America right now for the World Cup. I encourage you to be watching these World Cup games, and they love America, and there's so much awesome content that is coming out from them. Europeans, Latin Americans, Asians, Africans, they're going to Buc-ee's, they're going to Costco, they're going to Walmart, and just talking about how unbelievable so much of the wealth in America is, how incredible our shopping opportunities are. Here is a local Fox interview in Texas as the Japanese team, I believe this is the Dallas area where the Japanese team is playing, I think in the Dallas Cowboy Stadium. There's an interview with a Japanese World Cup fan who's not necessarily the greatest at speaking English, cut 37.
9: Yeah. Nice to meet you.
10: Okay, how you doing?
9: My name is...
10: Okay.
9: Yeah, my name is Hirochika Nakakuki.
10: Oh, wow.
9: It's live?
10: Okay.
9: It's live?
10: Yes, it's live.
9: Yeah,
10: it's
9: yeah,
10: nice.
9: Yeah.
10: How
9: yeah.
10: excited are you?
9: Yeah.
10: You were so excited,
9: yeah.
10: right? Japan, right?
9: Excuse me.
10: Okay.
9: I cannot speak English, but okay. but I'm excited!
10: I love it! Yeah, yeah baby! Let's go!
9: Japan!
0: Oh, I mean, that clip, I'm going to share that clip because I was watching it during a commercial break. It goes on for a couple of minutes. Guy being interviewed on live television who is Japanese that does not speak English very well. Imagine if you were being interviewed in Japan before a big sporting event trying to talk to everybody there. I imagine that would also be fun for them. Going to have a lot of fun with y'all tomorrow. Thanks for hanging with us. Tuesday edition, Clay and Buck in the books. See y'all tomorrow.
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17: Concerned mom may have saved lives. I'm Chris Foster, Fox News. Five people are in custody so far, accused of planning a drone and sniper attack on the UFC event on the White House South Lawn Sunday, and more arrests are expected. Fox's David Spun in D.C.
18: Those involved in the alleged plot were arrested in Ohio, Nebraska, Missouri, and California. In Ohio, investigators say 19-year-old Tyson Proper's mother called police after she was concerned about her son's recent conduct, including firearms purchases and his communications with people online. Proper spoke to investigators. They say he spilled the beans on others across the country allegedly involved in the plot via different chat networks.
17: And we're told a review of one suspect's phone identified at least 23 users of the Signal messaging app discussing the plans. A senior White House official tells Fox we'll know over the next 2 or 3 weeks whether the memorandum of understanding with Iran to end the military conflict will turn into an actual agreement.
19: President Trump is explaining that there is a difference between giving Iran $300 billion and letting them have access to a $300 billion reconstruction fund.
20: We're allowed to go and invest if we wanted to someday in the future. We have no obligation whatsoever. It could be that Iran will turn out to be successful when they have oil.
19: The Wall Street Journal has an item that just crossed. The U.S. will allow Iran to immediately begin selling oil and fuel under the deal to end the war, offering Tehran an early financial incentive to wind down the conflict. People familiar with the agreement said the provision for waivers on sanctions on oil sales takes effect immediately.
17: Fox's Peter Ducey in Geneva, Switzerland there. An official signing of that memorandum is scheduled in Geneva Friday. The Trump administration is taking away the Education Department's oversight of special ed and civil rights complaints, shifting them to Health and Human Services and the Justice Department. On Wall Street, the Dow closes up another record high, 331. The NASDAQ, though, down 307. 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
2: All right, thank you, Scott Shannon. Thanks to all of you for being with us. Write down our toll-free telephone number. You want to be a part of the program. It's 800-941-SEAN if you want to join us. You know, a part of me is very grateful and appreciative, and a part of me is a little bit shocked because I've always struggled at different times with laryngitis because of just the magnitude of talking I do on the air. And yesterday was a particularly busy day. It was a travel day also, and that makes it extra hard. But especially when I used to do speeches and go on the road and book signings and freedom concerts and all this stuff, almost every time when you do radio, TV, speeches and book signing, I would lose my voice. And the usual course of action is to take something like prednisone, which is a horrible medicine, the worst ever, that flushes your face, makes you bloated, hungry, irritable, and, you know, ravenous for any food you can put in your stomach. It's just annoying. So I was trying to avoid it. And anyone that listened to the radio show yesterday, I mean, the first thing my staff said to me was, "You sound like crap." That was the first words out of their mouth.
3: Anyway, No. We just asked if you were okay.
2: No, you did.
3: We said, "Are you okay? We care about you."
2: No, you said I sound like crap. Just don't lie about it. Just be honest.
3: Your voice made us concerned, okay?
2: But I've had it many times. So last night's schedule was just odd because I did the radio show and then I did a podcast with JD. The podcast ends up going long and we finish about 5 minutes to nine. I mean, I'm able to get through it about the same way as I was able to do the radio show yesterday. And I get through it and go to the bathroom and then I come out. And then, like, sometimes when you have laryngitis, I have to open my voice up. It may make no sense to anybody. And like before a radio show, I will do exercises with my, you know, usually I'll just give out the phone or 800-941. In other words, push it, open it. And when between the 5 minute interim between the time I finished the podcast and the time I actually got on the air, it closed completely and it didn't open until I started really talking and interviewing the vice president. Now, my staff will also tell you, Ethan, how reluctant am I to ever take a day off, whether I'm sick or not sick?
3: Oh,
2: I don't want to take off.
3: Never. Even when you plan to have off, I would say above 50% of the time, we end up coming back.
2: Well, news will drive me back because I don't want to not do my job. I can't help it. It's the way I'm wired. I think it's a good thing. I don't think it's a bad thing. And so anyway, I was doing my level best to plow through. It took me, about 2 minutes to actually get my voice open on air, but to have to experience that humility, it was a little embarrassing, to be honest. But people wrote and said nice things, and oh, I hope he's okay, and so on and so forth. It was just laryngitis. That's it. Voice closed for a minute. Didn't have time to exercise it before I went on, and it really is that simple. The good news is I think I'm on now the back end of it. I think I sound a lot better today than I sounded yesterday, but you know, I'll let you be the ultimate person to determine it. Because I didn't have a problem in the podcast. It's only in that 5 minute shutdown period and then readjusting and going on live TV. And usually adrenaline will open up anything. There's a reason you don't see TV or radio, TV people on air sneeze very often. Because adrenaline is a natural antihistamine. So you don't, if think about it, you don't really often see somebody on television. It's happened. I've never had it happen that I can think of. But you have adrenaline running through your system and with it all the dopamine and all that stuff. So anyway, long story short, I apologize to everybody. And I do appreciate the good words of, wishing me well, but I promise you there's nothing serious going on. This is just a typical Hannity laryngitis event. And I don't, I just, what am I supposed to do? I'm on live TV. I'm on live radio. It just is what it is. You're going to have moments like that occasionally in your career. I want to start first, And we're going to play part of my interview with the vice president. Let me jump to that before I get to this terror threat, because I think this is where a lot of people's questions are. And I was saying this last night, and the vice president was communicating it to me as well. They have a memorandum of understanding that will lead into a series of discussions. Here is the backstory that maybe a lot of you don't know. When the president got sick and tired of the Iranians dragging their feet, and he hit them hard twice last week and said, I'm going to hit them harder tomorrow. And he said, I think I'll take Karg Island. It got everybody's attention. That was a wow moment for the Iranians. That this is what my sources are telling me. At that point, they had direct communication, which apparently JD says they'd never had, we've never had as a country in 47 years. And they were begging, no, we'll do the deal we agreed to. All right. So we get to that part. And the Iranians come to the table. They sign the memorandum of understanding. Some of the details are not worked out, et cetera. And then we have, you know, a lot of people, this is a disaster. It's not a disaster, because at any moment that they, first of all, and a lot of myths have to be debunked here. And this is why I wanted the interview with the vice president. That's why I was not going to miss it come hell or high water. I mean, there is, you know, one thing that stood out, all of these reports that the United States signed off on $300 billion in Qatari money. You know, one of the first questions I asked JD about it, and he said it's absolutely not true. Not one bit of that story is true. He said, now, if they start, they don't get paid one American taxpayer dollar ever in this entire deal. Any monies they get will be based on the very specific promises that they are claiming that they will keep, including not diluting the nuclear dust, but handing it over. We got that rectified last night. Doesn't mean any of this will happen. It just means this is what was put on the table. This is what they're agreeing to talk about. This is, you know, the president had to put a truth out last night that Iran has agreed to never have nuclear weapons, his number one priority. And also the story that the U.S. is paying Iran $300 billion is fake news put out by Democrats and President DJT. Now, the vice president was clear that there was no wink and nod, no seal of approval for Qatar to enter into investments with them. He said that would be another carrot down the road based on their performance. He kept going back to that over and over again. So you get the typical fake reports and people saying this. So I wanted an opportunity to clear all this up. The vice president did not hold back at all. He, you know, I did ask what's different, what has changed. I'll get to some of his answers on that. They will release the memorandum of understanding. He believes the president wants to wait until the formal ceremony is the formal deal is signed in Geneva, which is scheduled for Friday. They brought up the issue of totally, completely dismantling their ability to enrich uranium and dismantle all of their capability to build out any nuclear weapon. That he said that is the biggest part of the deal. And specifically in the beginning, behind the scenes negotiations, that's a part of it. Their ballistic missile range has got to be pulled back. Right now, they have ballistic missiles. We didn't know before Epic Fury that they could hit London and they can hit Paris. They have to stop supporting terror groups. The vice president does acknowledge that if Israel is hit, they will respond, just as the U.S. would. He confirmed that U.S. inspectors will be there on the ground when this dust is ultimately removed, which I think is critical. I never liked the idea of entombing it, although it is an option. I don't like it being in the country of Iran, because if any of that material is ever recovered, then I would argue you probably, you know, increase the odds of a potential dirty bomb down the road. Not one penny from U.S. taxpayers. And that is, I think, very, very clear. He went through all of the differences. Obama's trying to claim, oh, it's no different than my deal. Oh, it's very different than your deal. You just gave him $1.7 billion of taxpayer money in cargo planes and cash and other currency. And you didn't even, that deal was never even certified by anybody. And then 10 years later, they have the right to enrich. It was the dumbest deal ever made by anybody. And so there's no comparison to that in any way, shape, manner, or form. And then I asked them specifically, why would we trust them based on their history? Which is a good, fair question. And I think that the way the administration is looking at it is just summed up in what Donald Trump is saying while he's at the G7. And he said, if they don't do it, he's saying all hell will rain down on Iran if they're caught cheating or don't fulfill their obligations. So in other words, at any point, the president can pick up right where we left off. They have no ability to build back their missile defense systems. They have no air defense systems. They have no Navy, all of that stuff that we've talked a long time about. But the Obama administration never had a direct line. That was one thing I did not know. 47 years, they'd never had direct connections with the people at the highest levels of government. He went into some specifics, and the specifics were that even the more radical forces and the more hardliners in the regime and the more political side are part of the negotiation. So they're not talking to two separate parties about this. And the deal has already been initialed, the memorandum of understanding. Again, we'll get that probably Friday. On the issue of verification, the vice president said all these things come along with benefits if Iran delivers, and nothing if Iran doesn't deliver. They will not get an American penny. What they will get is we have a lot of their money that we have frozen up for them, and it's kind of like hiring a contractor. Okay, they lay the concrete, you pay for the concrete. They start framing out the house, you pay for the framing. They start putting up a roof, you start paying for the roof. You pay a piecemeal based on performance. That's what they have in front of them. And, of course, the ultimate option is the president just goes back to where we were. Look at the price of oil now. It's gone down precipitously, dramatically. On the verification process, some people wanted more specifics from the vice president, I noticed on social media, but the important thing to understand is the agreement is built on a two-step verification process. Now, let's just say, and by the way, other questions came up as well. The vice president says the president is concerned about, doesn't want forever wars, doesn't want boots on the ground. So they're not using that as an option. They recognize that Israel, if they're going to be fired upon, that they have the right to fire back. That came up in the interview last night. And so we're going to wait and see on the involvement of the U.S. to destroy the 60% enriched uranium. They are prepared to work with other countries and the IAEA, but American boots on the ground and destroy, their words, destroy the enriched stockpiles, whether we just watch it happen or we do it ourselves and play a more active role. That, to me, is critical to the long-term prospects of peace and prosperity in the region. Now, if it doesn't happen, Trump, all hell will rain down on them. He signals he could send details of this deal to Congress today. And so he's being very upfront that he understands this deal is now in motion with his options as open as they've ever been. And the president did talk about the Iranian people too. All right, we'll get to that. Also, I've got to spend a lot of time here. We have three suspects now have been publicly identified as part of this terror attack, this plot to attack the White House during UFC 250 over the weekend. So we'll get to that also. Want to remind you too, if you ever have a problem with the IRS, don't ever think about dealing with them on your own. 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
7: You know, so the bottom line for me, by the way, crude oil now in the 70s, 77, it was at a high of 126. The FBI first learned of a terrorist threat against the White House on June 10th. They work with their partners to secure probable cause for an arrest, in this case, in Bill Cunningham, Cincinnati, where one suspect was taken into custody. Court documents identified the person as a 19-year-old. Now, two others identified as well were arrested in California, alleged to be involved in this plot. They appeared in court earlier today in Riverside. Other suspects arrested in Missouri, Nebraska, multiple sources telling Fox News that those in custody are American citizens and a foreign nexus is not involved. This is early reports, FoxNews.com. And according to a criminal complaint, Proper allegedly spent $3,000 of his graduation money to purchase a lot of ammunition, guns, extra magazines. I'm telling you, one of the most underreported stories, and we have done the most on it of any show that I know, is how successful this FBI has been under Kash Patel and previously with Dan Bongino, by the way, who will join us on TV tonight. I have more on the other side.

A mobile home park in Tucson is writing a big check to Arizona. I'm Matt Mattinson, KNST News. Attorney General Chris Mays announced that a settlement has been reached with Palo Verde Mobile Home Park after it was accused of misleading residents about the usability of its electricity. Under the agreement, the property will pay $795,000 in restitution, civil penalties, and fees. Mays's office noted that the park owner acted with urgency to address electricity issues following a complaint filed by the state last September. Tenants eligible for restitution are expected to receive postcards with instructions in the coming weeks. The driver of an SUV that crashed into a school bus in Marana last year has been sentenced to 7 years in prison. Nicholas Luis Rodriguez was accused of clipping the school bus on I-10 near Tangerine Road, causing the bus to cross three lanes of traffic and land on its side. Four people, including three students, were seriously injured. Rodriguez pled guilty to multiple charges. I'm Matt Mattinson, KNST AM 790.

0: sure to check in as soon as you get to your car after work for breaking information you need to know about. 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
1: All right, 25 now till the top of the hour, 800-941-SEAN if you want to be a part of the program. Listen, this great country of ours, the greatest God ever gave man, does not stand for 250 years as a beacon of hope without the brave men and women willing to put their lives on the line to defend it. 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All right, let me get to this plot. And, you know, in 4 years as president, Joe Biden got four people on the FBI's 10 most wanted list. In 4 years as president, beyond the big lie about his cognitive decline, the biggest lie is the border's closed, the border's secure. They let in known terrorists and murderers and rapists and child molesters and cartel members and gang members. You know, we have people from over 200 countries, but no, it's not happening. What you see with your own eyes is not happening. And it's frustrating because it is the single biggest, most preventable national security threat in the history of this country. And we will deal with this probably for decades to come. Now, it doesn't seem as of now, according to the FBI, to have played a role in what they were able to foil this weekend. And that is a plot to attack Sunday's White House Freedom 250 UFC event. Quote, the goal was to target capitalist elites, billionaires, or politicians who received donations from the American-Israeli Public Affairs Committee, AIPAC. I don't know how they might have had a list of who the attendees would be or assumed who they would be. I have no idea what this is about anyway. But more evidence of this virulent anti-Semitism and rise of anti-Semitism. You know, we see it in the halls of Congress. We hear it on the airwaves. We see it on college campuses. It's growing worldwide. And this is also in indoctrination efforts by geopolitical foes to foment this, especially in young people online, and they're spending hundreds of millions of dollars. So some of it's not real, but there is too much that is real, which really scares me. At some point, I asked the vice president last night, well, if somebody, you know, if you extrapolate out our population versus Israel's and somebody killed 40,000 Americans in a day, what do you think America would do? And he said, destroy them. So anyway, five people in custody as of today. Investigators have identified 23 people as part of a potential network of plotters. Why doesn't Kash Patel, the FBI director, Dan Bongino, who was there as deputy director for a year, they got 8 out of 10 in just a little over a year of the FBI's 10 most wanted. 8 out of 10 of them. They have reduced murder, violent crime, all across this country. Wherever there is cooperation, like in D.C., Muriel Bowser, Democratic mayor, you know, allowing policing in her city has resulted in dramatic 60-70% reductions in major crimes in that city. You know, the same thing in Memphis, Tennessee. They invited in the help. They're doing it to other cities. This defund, this mantle, no bail law, reimagine the police madness, Well, that's kind of what you were watching after the Knicks won or the Knicks lost a basketball game in Mamdani's New York City. Anyway, so five people in custody now, 23 people part of the plot. The plan involved using these explosive-laden drones to hit buildings near the event, force a mass evacuation, steer crowds towards a pre-staged sniper team, and then a second wave allegedly planned to storm the White House gate, according to officials. And the FBI first learned of the threat June 10th, worked with partners. They secured probable cause for an arrest in Cincinnati. One suspect taken into custody, others taken in as well, and some arrested in Missouri, Nebraska. Secret Service said they worked closely with the FBI during the investigation. Investigators later uncovered these signal chats in which multiple people allegedly discussed attacking the UFC event. An initial review of this guy's iPhone identified 23 signal users discussing pre-operational activity. And, you know, this could have been an unmitigated disaster. This is what, how is it that we would ever allow over 12 million that we know of, an unknown number of gotaways from over 200 countries with terror ties into our country? How is it that you have massive crime reductions when you actually allow law enforcement to do their job? I mean, this is what Cash Patel is dedicated to. And for whatever reason, and I can't really put my finger on why, the people want to criticize Cash Patel constantly for nothing. It's like, I don't know, it's like a sport for the liberal media. You know, you would think they want to be safe and secure. Who doesn't want law and order and safety and security? So anyway, disrupting this, thank God. We'll see. We'll get to the bottom of it. We'll have an update on this tonight. Dan Bongino is actually going to join us to talk about it. By the way, the president has warned he won't support extending FISA unless the Save America Voter ID Act is part of that deal. We've been following that very, very closely. Katie Britt, Senator, Alabama, says Republicans are prepared for their third budget reconciliation package if Democrats block funds, and this third reconciliation package to bolster military funding, which, you know, we've got to pay attention because the next generation of weaponry is, it's literally unfolding before our eyes. You can see it with Ukraine and Russia, you know, the use of drone warfare, even robots on the battlefield. It's crazy. You can see it in the Middle East. I mean, I remember when Reagan was mocked for suggesting strategic defense, even walking away from a summit with Gorbachev over the idea of strategic defense. The Soviets then did not want us to have it. And Reagan said that's a non-starter, walked away, still got a deal. And yeah, that wall eventually came tumbling down. And Mr. Gorbachev teared down that wall. His own speechwriters wanted to take it out, and he kept putting it back in personally. So, interesting bit of history on so many fronts. All right, now, on to some other news. I just want to point out on the economy. Now, at the highest point with this Iranian conflict, a barrel of oil was $126. Now it's $77 today. Johnson & Johnson announced a $55 billion expansion in the U.S. Credits Trump business policies. Johnson & Johnson betting big on America, crediting the president's policies, top talent, strong investment for inspiring $55 billion in U.S. investment push. We have the best talent. We have the best investment environment. And very importantly, we have the tax policy enacted this administration. We have trillions of dollars now online, jobs that Obama said were never coming back in semiconductor chip manufacturing, pharmaceutical manufacturing, automobile manufacturing is coming back because the president took a stand to all these countries ripping us off and said, you're not going to rip us off anymore. But oil prices are now plunging to the lowest levels since early March after the president signed this deal, and even lower than yesterday. There's an article from yesterday, now down again today. And it just shows when you have a businessman, if we get any of the president thinks it's as high as 18 trillion, let's say it's 5, 7, 8, 10 trillion. I don't know what it is in committed manufacturing investments online. The president in his one big, beautiful bill 100% depreciation of investment money first year. What does that mean? That if you're going to build out a manufacturing plant, you get to deduct the full cost of that build out in year one while creating high paying career jobs in the construction industry. And it gets your product to market online much faster. The Justice Department says groups protesting ICE in Minneapolis. Look at this. Newsweek is reporting. Not exactly conservative. The DOJ charged multiple people in Minnesota alleging they are from two Antifa groups in connection with resistance to ICE. U.S. Immigration, Customs Enforcement, and Border Patrol swept into Minneapolis, St. Paul during the winter as part of a large-scale effort and enforcement operation that sparked resistance. The U.S. attorney went on to show social media posts from defendants from earlier this year, which he said showed their connection to Antifa. Remember we brought this up and we were excoriated. There were reports of it, couldn't confirm it. Now we're confirming it. Mark Wade Mullen, Homeland Security Secretary, telling reporters that Trump has located at least 146,000 unaccompanied minors. These minors were lost during the Biden years. How do you lose 146,000 children? The new poll shows Democrats' war on ICE has backfired. Support for mass deportations among Democratic voters has actually increased. A poll came out today. They always say it's a shock poll. I don't know why they always say a shock poll. We have a shock poll out today. It shows Republicans are performing much better in the lead up to the midterms. Now, I'm not taking anything to the bank. I'm not taking one poll to the bank. I'm just asking all of you to understand the importance of this moment and what happens to our country if Democrats get back in power. Anyway, The Economist, YouGov, indicates Republicans closing the gaps with the Democrats, but there have been now numerous polls showing that. It means nothing. Only one poll matters, Election Day. This is the gift, though, that keeps on giving. You have one House Democrat and his Democratic primary opponent. Both say they're not rooting for the U.S. to win the World Cup. You got to be kidding me. The party of Nazi tattoo Plattner. We have news on him today. The party of six-gender Tellerico, God is non-binary, no problem men playing women's sports. De Niro, as we played yesterday, explaining he can't love America at a UFC counter event in New York City where that weird singing took place. You know, there's a funny cartoon, I think Sweet Baby James gave it to me. Resist what exactly? Lower prices, safer jobs, secure borders, cheaper medicine, strong market, and less government fraud. Yeah, I guess I hate all of that. Crazy James Carville suggesting Donald Trump, the specific holiday he will resign by in 2026. Hakeem Jeffrey got caught off guard in an interview when he accused Trump of exacerbating skyrocketing. What is he going to say now? Price of a barrel of oil is trading at $77. Any criticism? Is the world better and safer without a nuclear-armed Iran? Hillary Clinton taking jabs at the White House. Hillary, if I was her, I'd be pretty quiet. There's too many rumors out there. I'm having too many people whisper in my ear that those old servers may be in existence and may make the light of day maybe sooner than later. But I don't know for sure. A member of the Southern Poverty Law Center now stands accused today, New York Post. Move over, Graham Plattner. Looks like we have found another progressive Democrat. Headline, Southern Poverty Law Center boss funneled $1.2 million to her lover in a neo-Nazi group. I mean, you just remember Charlottesville? Do you remember the closing arguments in 24? Trump, Nazi, fascist, racist. Plattner said there's not going to be any more controversy. There is apparently an online trail of Graham Plattner, the guy who calls people in Maine dumb and racist and stupid, Mr. Nazi tattoo, said there was not going to be any more posts, any more controversies. No, apparently this new one mocking a teenage suicide has surfaced. I mean, you can't make this up. Anyway, more scrutiny, and again, another posting on Reddit after a report surfaced that attributed his old username, including one appearing to mock a girl's suicide. Where's your heart and your soul and your conscience? What to tell me one Democrat, if you're a Democrat that would vote for this, I think I need to talk to you. Because there's something really wrong with you. But the party of Tallarico, El Sayed, Mamdani, Grandpa Bernie, Pocahontas, the squad, AOC, and no mainstream Democrat will take them on. FBI raided the headquarters of a, quote, Soros-backed voter group as part of an election fraud probe. We're watching this story from FoxNews.com. Federal investigators raided this place and the headquarters of Ohio's organizing collaborative on June 11th, deployed across the state and questioning members of the organization. Subpoenas being issued. If we ever get to the bottom of everything that these Democrats have ever done, I think it would shock the conscience and soul of a nation. I really do. They just have no compunctions about anything that would ever, you know, maintain their power and help them stay in power at all costs. All right, 800-941-SHAWN, our number if you want to be a part of the program. Listen, everyone needs a personal safety security strategy. Now, there are instances, there's only one option if someone wants to kill you and kill your family, and that is the lethal option, but we have new effective technology that is non-lethal and effective. And the FBI says in the last year, they have statistics, 2022, that's less than 0.01% of altercations that require the lethal. That's why I have both options. That's why I have the technology of BYRNA. 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You can hit a target 60 feet away. 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
16: What exactly did we get out of Trump's failed war?
15: Top Senate Democrat Chuck Schumer is demanding to know what's in a memorandum of understanding to end the military conflict with Iran. President Trump at the G7 summit in France says maybe he'll read the text word by word out loud when it's released.
17: That's a great document. Here's what it says. Iran will never have a nuclear weapon. That's what it says.
15: He says he's optimistic about a final deal with Iran now that that framework is agreed to and Iran's nuclear program, sanctions relief, and frozen assets will be negotiated in new talks. There are 5 arrests in 4 states, and the investigation continues into an alleged plot to attack Sunday's UFC event at the White House with explosive-packed drones and then sniper fire.
18: The FBI became aware of the plot last Wednesday after a parent of 19-year-old Tyson Proper alerted police to concerning behavior. He was arrested near Columbus, Ohio. Court filings say investigators learned from Proper of a Signal group chat involving as many as 23 individuals calling itself Vanguard of the Old.
15: Fox's Jared Howell. At the White House, anti-ICE protesters are charged in Minnesota.
19: The U.S. Attorney's Office and the Department of Homeland Security unsealing a federal indictment charging 15 people with alleged ties to 2 Minneapolis Antifa terror groups stemming from Operation Metro Surge earlier this year. U.S. Attorney Daniel Rosen.
20: To those who choose to threaten or harm federal officers, we will hold you accountable. We will defend federal officers. We will protect the public. We will enforce the law.
19: Homeland Security saying the announcement comes after a months-long investigation that uncovered extensive planning, material support, stalking, and coordinated attacks against federal personnel and facilities. 13 of the accused are in custody. 2 remain fugitives. Jeff Manasso, Fox News.
15: Infant mortality in the U.S. hits an all-time low, 5.4 deaths per 1,000 lives births, according to new federal figures from last year. 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
2: 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Toll free, it's 800-941-SEAN if you want to be a part of the program. All right, so last night I got to spend time with the vice president of the our country, of the United States, J.D. Vance. And J.D. has been trying to explain what this deal is with Iran. And for a lot of people, there are a lot of questions, and that's fair. And the best part is he answered every unanswered question. Not every question is answered yet because we're at the, you know, this is not the deal points, but they're saying in principle that they've agreed to it. There's been so much BS out there about what is not in the deal that the vice president got to clarify, not true, not true, not true. So it kind of became point by point. Now, if you listen to this radio show yesterday, as I mentioned earlier, I had laryngitis. I did the podcast. It's 5 minutes till nine. I'm live with him on air at 9 o'clock. Wrap up the podcast, ran to, you know, the bathroom, run out to the studio, and my throat froze at the beginning of the show. So I was struggling all day yesterday, and then people, he's stroking out. No, I've had laryngitis my entire career, if anyone's listened to this show any length of time. But it's just part of this business. When I'm on air so many hours, it's going to happen. Anyway, so please, you know, forgive me for that part. I even said it on the show, and then still people didn't listen. But anyway, part one, my interview with Vice President J.D. Vance.
3: Mr. Vice President, how are you?
4: Good to see you, Sean.
3: Good to see you. I don't get to see you in person a lot.
4: Yeah, it's good to see you.
3: Okay, so you're now, you start off this life in Appalachia and very tough upbringing, very poor upbringing, difficult times, abuse at home. Your mom struggled with addiction. You have a devout grandmother. Now you're the vice president. You're 41 years old, and now you're negotiating what might be the path to peace in the Middle East for the first time in however many thousands of years. Not a bad life.
4: Not a bad life at all, man. Only in America. And I think that if you have a life like I've led, you have to have incredible gratitude to the country. And the best way to show that gratitude is just try to do as good of a job as humanly possible. That's what I write about in the book, fundamentally, is this sense that, you know, my life has been so charmed. In some ways, things have been a struggle. But in a lot of ways, man, I've just been so blessed. And there's this sense that God was always looking out for me. Even when I strayed from the path, even when I called myself an atheist, that faith that my grandmother had sort of imbued me with was always there in the background. And of course, it's an important part of the way that I go about my duties today, but it's just an important part of who I am. It fundamentally illuminates everything else about me. And hopefully people will pick up the book and learn a little bit about me and learn a little bit about my faith journey, and maybe it'll be useful to them.
3: Well, we'll get into that in more detail. All right, so let's talk about the Iranian deal.
4: Sure.
3: What frustrates me about the Iranians, Donald Trump says A, and somebody will come out, some aspect of that government, and contradict what the president said.
4: Yeah.
3: And they came out with, quote, a memorandum of understanding, which is what was signed, official signing on Friday in Geneva. And it contradicted a lot of what the president said. Any of that true?
4: No, it's not. So I've seen a lot of misinformation out there. I've seen $24 billion going from the United States to Iran. That number is totally false, totally made up. Fundamentally, what this thing does, Sean, as you got to appreciate, is number one, the Straits of Hormuz were open immediately. You already see oil prices coming down substantially, and I think they're only going to come down even further. Number two, it ensures that Iran will never have a nuclear weapon. And number three, it does go and say, look, if the Iranians are willing to change their ways, if they're willing to behave like a normal country, stop trying to build a nuclear weapon, stop trying to fund terrorism all over the Middle East, then we are willing to actually fundamentally transform our relationship with them. That's what the president has offered. Now, of course, we would need to verify that. We would need to see real progress and real action,
3: they
4: not just words.
3: They know that's part of the deal?
4: Absolutely. It's written right there in the agreement, Sean. And here's the thing. Yes, you're right. Sometimes when, you know, information about this deal will leak out, you'll have somebody on a propaganda channel in that country, in Iran, who will say something that isn't true. I think it's sort of expected. It frustrates me too, but it's expected that some Yahoo is going to say something about the deal that is untrue. What really bothers me and frustrates me and is unexpected when the American media literally picks up talking points and propaganda from the RAGC that has no support in the text of the agreement that we've actually negotiated and no basis in reality. This is good for the American people. The Iranians don't get a dime unless they behave and change their behavior. Right. And this means that Iran will never have a nuclear weapon, Sean. That's why we did this.
3: You say they don't get a dime. Do they ever get an American dime, a taxpayer dollar?
4: No. So number one, first of all, they never get a dime of American taxpayer money, ever. Full stop. Not even close. Okay. What we have said is there's a lot of economic benefit in the United States relieving a lot of sanctions and welcoming them back into the world economy. There's a lot of benefit there. Not American money, but there's a lot of economic prosperity that can flow from that. What the president said to them is, we want you to be a successful country. But for you to be a successful country, you've got to give up on this threat. You've got to give up on this desire to have a nuclear weapon. And if you do that, the United States is willing to have a much better relationship.
3: All right. Let me go to this. The number one report that I've been reading leading up to this interview tonight is that the Qataris are giving them $300 billion with the sign, seal, and approval of the U.S. The president did put out a truth, denying all of it. Iran has agreed to never have a nuclear weapon, and the story that the U.S. is paying Iran $300 million is fake news. We are not giving them an American dollar, number one, true, and number two, did the U.S. ever sign off on the Qataris paying them that money?
4: No, we've not. The agreement says they are not getting a single dime of American money. That's just not what this is. What the agreement does say, Sean, is again, if the Iranians behave, and if there are sanctions relief, and if the Iranians are integrated into the world economy, we would invite other countries, not us, but other countries to invest in their country. That's fine, but only if they comply with the terms of the agreement. Really, we have an option here, right? The President of the United States has given us optionality, which is great for the American people. Step back for a second. Their conventional military is destroyed. Their nuclear weapons program is destroyed. The Strait of Hormuz is now open. Now we have two pathways.
3: Is it open toll free?
4: It is open toll free, and that's very explicit in the agreement. But now we have two pathways we can go down. Pathway number one is the Iranian economy continues to be strangled. We don't want that. That's not our desire. But in order for them to get pathway two, which is reintegration into the world economy, they have to behave like a normal country. It's a very simple principle, actually. And what's different about this than previous iterations of the Iranian government, previous negotiations, is one, the president's negotiating from a position of strength. But number two, we're actually talking directly to them. And I can't tell you, Sean, if 5 years down the road they're going to honor that commitment, because I can't predict the future. What I can tell you is if they don't honor their commitments, they don't get a dime from anybody, the United States ever, but a dime from anybody else either.
3: The president has told me many times, he said, I can go back to bombing and obliterate them in 5 minutes at any point I want. How important was it, the two attacks that took place last week, one after an Apache helicopter of ours was hit?
4: Well, what it did, Sean, is it showed that we were serious, that there really are two options here. There's the military option, there's the diplomatic option, and if they were not going to choose the diplomatic option, then the president still had military options to use. But it's not just that, Sean. One of the things the American media has totally underreported is you talk about the Strait of Hormuz. The Iranians try to close off the strait to try to choke off the world energy economy. The American media has totally underreported the fact that over the past 3 weeks, we've gotten more oil out of the Strait of Hormuz under the supervision of United States Central Command than we had the first 3 months of this operation. What does that mean? That means the Iranians' leverage was reducing by the day. That means that our position was growing stronger by the day. And I think that's why we've cut what is fundamentally a good deal for the American people, assuming the Iranians follow through. And if they don't follow through, there's no skin off our back. Nothing changes from where we are right now.
3: A lot of people are questioning, why not release the memorandum of understanding? You said it will happen this week.
4: Correct. So there are some diplomatic protocols, Sean. There are some sequencing that the Pakistanis have been involved in this. The Qataris have been involved in this. And what the president has said is the agreement will come out on Friday. He may decide to release the agreement sooner than that. But we have this formal ceremony on Friday, and that's when the president right now wants to release the memorandum.
3: Let me get to this, because this is the most important thing. And the president has been most consistent on this point. and that is they cannot and will never have a nuclear weapon.
4: Correct.
3: How will we be able to verify that? Will we have American inspectors on the ground? What happens to the nuclear dust? Will it be degraded or will it be removed? Will we be a party to that? Like, will it reflect what we did in Libya years ago?
4: So what we're going to do, Sean, is destroy the highly enriched material, the nuclear dust, as we call it. And, you know, we're going to do it with the Iranians. That's what the president has said. He wants us to work with the Iranians, with the international organizations, to destroy that stockpile of enriched material, because that does set them back a little bit further. We've already fundamentally destroyed their program, but that does set them back a little bit further, and that's important, of course, to the United States.
3: And they're agreeing never to enrich.
4: They're agreeing right now to eliminate the enriched stockpile, and if they don't get to a point where they agree to stop enriching, then they don't get the other benefits of the bargain. And that's the way this is set up, is a lot of the technical details we're going to figure out over the next month, over the next 2 months, but the basic structure is they can get a lot if they comply with the United States demands. They don't get anything if they don't comply with anything.
2: All right, we'll come back more with J.D. Vance on the other side. I want to remind you, from America's Revolutionary War to Israel's current fight for survival, which has been a forever state for them, all good countries, countries with moral clarity, have faced moments that test their courage. Thank God freedom endures. Thank God, you know, we have presidents like President Trump and prime ministers like Bibi and, you know, presidents like President Reagan. He said in 1985, Reagan did, that in our talks, we paid special attention to two issues, our commitment to Israel's security and well-being, and our shared desire to move forward together towards a just and lasting peace between Israel and all of its Arab neighbors. I mean, that actually may be a possibility if this thing goes through. If it doesn't, Trump will stop bombing again. Anyway, now being the 250th anniversary that we're celebrating in this country, our friends at the International Fellowship of Christians and Jews, as they have had to fight all of Iranian proxies, all of the people being targeted, densely populated areas, they have a massive humanitarian crisis. 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They're there. They need your help. Whatever you can do to help support them, they want to say thank you. You know, donate as generously as possible. That money goes directly to humanitarian assistance. You can go to their website. They'll send you a USA Israel flag pin if you'd like. It's flagpinifcj.org. That's flagpinifcj.org today. And you are doing a lot of good. More with J.D. Vance on the other side.
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0: to turn over a new leaf and to go to a different future. So I think President Obama, he should acknowledge that the people who are closest to this, they love the Trump deal. They hate the Obama deal. And that's maybe the biggest endorsement of this plan.
1: Okay, so I just want to just bear down. They're going to hand over the nuclear dust. They're agreeing to no nuclear weapons. They're agreeing to inspections. They don't get one U.S. taxpayer dollar. And, okay, you really believe that a regime that I would argue could not be trusted, I refer to it as a death cult, that what brought them to this point? What changed? Is it they're now at their fourth tier of leadership? What do you think changed?
0: It's a combination. First of all, I don't believe anything, Sean. No. This is very important.
1: That's
0: the
1: important.
0: President has said, we have to verify. We're going to reward action. We're not going to reward words. But fundamentally what's changed is, number one, we're on the third or fourth generation of leadership. That is true. Number two, they've seen that the president is serious. They've seen that he's willing to exert that leverage and actually do what's necessary in order to force the Iranians to come to the table. And number three, Sean, this is important. It's underreported. Their economy has been in a free fall for a very long time. So you combine the president's leverage that he's put on them, you combine the new leadership, and you combine the fact that their economy is in shambles. And I think that they see there's a real opportunity here to turn over a new leaf so long as they do the right thing.
1: So on the verification process, once we get along, they're either going to go along with the commitments they made or what is next. And what do you say to the people like me that have been very skeptical of the regime?
0: Sure.
1: For all these years, number one state sponsor of terror, death to Israel, death to America. I'm skeptical.
0: Sure.
1: This is all true, Reagan talked about this in 85. He said there might be an opportunity for peace in that region, and it might be all of these countries finally getting along. And you even expressed hope that that might be a result of this.
0: Well, again, I'll tell you, the Gulf Coast countries under the president's leadership, they actually feel that that's possible. They don't believe anything either. They're not certain. They're not going to predict what the Iranians are going to do 5 years from now, but they see real opportunity. So we're going to walk down this pathway. We're going to see how serious the Iranians are. And Sean, you ask, what if they don't meet these obligations? What if they don't do what they promised they're going to do? Number one, they don't get any benefits of the bargain. And as the president would say, we have all the cards. Their economy will still be in very tough shape if they don't get the relief that they need to get in order to make progress.
2: All right, that was part two of my interview with the Vice President, J.D. Vance. When we come back, we'll hit the phones, 800-941-SHAWN, if you want to be a part of the program.

0: A mobile home park in Tucson is writing a big check to Arizona. I'm Matt Mattinson, KNST News. Attorney General Chris Mays announced that a settlement has been reached with Palo Verde Mobile Home Park after it was accused of misleading residents about the usability of its electricity. Under the agreement, the property will pay $795,000 in restitution, civil penalties, and fees. Mays' office noted that the park owner acted with urgency to address electricity issues following a complaint filed by the state last September. Tenants eligible for restitution are expected to receive postcards with instructions in the coming weeks. The driver of an SUV that crashed into a school bus in Marana last year has been sentenced to 7 years in prison. Nicholas Luis Rodriguez was accused of clipping the school bus on I-10 near Tangerine Road, causing the bus to cross three lanes of traffic and land on its side. Four people, including three students, were seriously injured. Rodriguez pled guilty to multiple charges. I'm Matt Mattinson, KNST AM 790, Tucson's most stimulating.
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1: All right, 25 now till the top of the hour, 800-941-SEAN, our number if you want to be a part of the program. Look, you want to start a business, you want to open the doors to your business, and then you find out, oh, I need all of these different insurances based on state law, local law, federal law, whatever law it happens to be. And unfortunately, that then becomes, for many people, an obstacle, a nightmare. 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And it gets confusing. It's time consuming. It's worse than dealing with the healthcare industry. 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Have you ever read your policy? 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
1: All right, let's get to our busy phones. Travis in Pennsylvania. What's up, Travis? How are you, sir? Glad you called.
3: Hey, Sean, I just wanted to call in and say how much I enjoy your show and how much I appreciate you and Linda in the afternoon. I always listen to you on my way home, leaving work.
1: Well, we really appreciate it. What do you do for work?
3: I am a plumber.
1: Let me tell you, you know, we're always talking about how AI might be involved in job displacement, et cetera. The thing is, you're always going to need a plumber. You're always going to need the AC guy. I can't tell you how many times in my life it's 2 or 3 in the morning. And if you need a plumber, I don't care what they're charging. You're asking that plumber to please get out of bed and come.
3: Yes, sir. You got it. Yep. And
1: well, God bless you. I encourage young people to think about the trades, because I think that will be, it was an article. Mike Rowe highlighted it as well. The next generation of millionaires are going to be tradesmen.
3: Yeah, and I think it's pretty neat that you actually were in construction.
1: One of the best things I did in my life, ever. I know what real work is for 20-plus years of my life. Makes me appreciate and love even more the blessing of doing what I love to do every day.
3: Well, thank you for taking my call today. I've always wanted to talk to you on your program.
1: Well, thank you. What's on your mind?
3: So I just wanted to mention, the other day you were talking about Rush, and when I first started listening to 580, was back when I was probably about 16. I was actually driving a tractor in a field. I was plowing a field, and I loved tuning in every day, and I listened to Rush. And he was such an amazing man and such an inspiration to me.
1: I think he was an inspiration to all of us, and I always say we all owe him a debt of gratitude. Those are not words. I mean it. I said it while he was alive. I said it in his passing. I say it today. And any one of us that makes our living giving out our opinions, and anybody in the conservative ecosphere, if you will, of media, we owe him a debt of gratitude. It was not easy for him either the whole way. It was hard because he was, you know, forging a path for all of us. He didn't know he was forging that big a path, but he was.
3: Right. Yeah, no, he made a big impact on me. I know that. And I've been a faithful listener ever since he started on, you know, he started out where I started listening. So, yeah, what an amazing person.
1: I will tell you this. We know what Rush is. You know, everyone, you talk about what is on your wish list or, you know, bucket list, as they call it. We know what Rush's bucket list was. Just to get well enough, quick enough, to come back to the airwaves and talk to all of you. That, to me, defined Rush. I mean, Rush talked about EIB1 and I had a cigar and all this stuff. But what he really wanted to do was be behind that microphone every single day. Because that's what he chose to do, knowing he had very little time left on this earth. That tells me everything I want to know about him.
3: Yes, sir. You're correct. Yes, you are, Sean.
1: All right, my friend. God bless you. Check in more often. We appreciate it. Let's say hi to John, Missouri. John, how are you? Glad you called, sir.
4: It's a great day in Missouri, Sean. A longtime listener, over 20 years. I appreciate you taking my call. But I'm calling in.
1: Yes, sir.
4: Talk a little bit about President Trump. That, you know, they never give the guy any credit. The left side out there. Gas down here is at $3.19 a gallon. It's dropped a dollar in the last 2 weeks.
1: And it's about to go lower looking at the price of a barrel of oil today. So I think things are working out pretty well for people as of now. There was a price to pay for this. But ask is, was it worth making sure Iran never gets a nuclear weapon? It is that clear cut a choice.
4: Absolutely, it's worth it. And, you know, it hasn't been this long. It's things only, 100 days here that this has went on. And it's a small price to pay to keep that out of their hands. And I look for the gas to go down, but you're not going to hear anything from the other media. I appreciate your stand and what you do for this country, because it's your voice that we all listen to, and I wish there was more of you, but there's not.
1: Listen, the only thing I will say to right-minded Americans and people that love this country and will celebrate, unlike Robert De Niro, the greatness of this country, and is... You know, Reagan reminded us, and I quote it often, is that freedom is one generation away from extinction. It can't become extinct on our watch. And every generation has a responsibility to protect, preserve, defend what we inherited and try and leave this world, this country, a little better off than when we inherited it. My dad was part of the greatest generation. And fought 4 years in the Pacific and grew up during the Depression and grew up poor. And I think of how hard his life is. It is, this is why, please, everybody take this midterm seriously. That's the only thing I'm asking from people. You know, in your heart, mind, and soul, commit that you are going to do everything in your power to vote and participate and know the consequences if these radicals ever get power again.
4: And you can't make this stuff up. The radicals, I can't believe this stuff. Even people that I've grown up with, I just can't believe they think this way.
1: And they do. I mean, I wish they didn't, but you know, it's never been this crazy, which I think puts us in uncharted waters. I really believe that. In terms of historically, midterms go against the party in power. Historically, not all the time. And I think this is a new paradigm unfolding before our eyes.
4: Yes, I agree.
1: All right, my friend. God bless you. John, appreciate you. God bless the people of Missouri. Listen, born on America's darkest day, that's 9/11/01, the Tunnel to Towers Foundation, because of your generosity, your thoughtfulness, has been able to help American heroes ever since. And that's heroes like Fire Lieutenant Michael Wells. Now, he was inspired by the heroism of firefighters on 9/11. He felt a calling to pursue his dreams, serving his community as a firefighter. He would devote 14 years to his fire department, rise to lieutenant, save lives. He even earned the badge of honor for bravery. And despite Michael's courage and faith, he lost his battle sadly, with occupational cancer. He left behind his beautiful wife, their three beautiful children, a legacy of service and love for his country and community. Now, this 25th anniversary year of 9/11, Michael's story does remind us of the profound impact of that day on American heroes. And there are still many families to help. The Tunnel to Towers Foundation honored Michael by paying off the Wells family's mortgage. 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

0: busy phones. Josette in Connecticut. What's up, Josette?
1: Hi, Sean. Thank you for taking my call. I wanted to talk to you about comments I've heard even you make about Trump derangement syndrome. And, you know, it's always like everybody hates him. Even the leaders of Europe hate him. The European Union hates him, that kind of thing. And it is horrible. But I think it goes deeper than that. It's the why do they hate him? And I think that it's very, very important right now that we start talking about it for what it actually is. And what it actually is that we have to make a choice between maintaining our national sovereignty and our government, our Constitution, remain the United States of America, or become victims of global government. And that's why they hate him so much. I've learned that Hillary Clinton was supposed to be elected, and she was the one who was going to initiate, you know, like really our fall, because they can't do global government until they destroy our economy and our culture. They've got to bring us down first, because we're the strongest independent nation in the world. Okay.
0: Well, look at what President Trump has done between, you know, forcing NATO allies to start paying their fair share, although some are not. Their absence and lack of moral clarity with Iran is beyond disturbing. I believe the continent of Europe is in a precipitous decline because they have neglected defense. They have adopted socialism and radical climate alarmism. They, more importantly, have allowed unfettered illegal immigration without assimilation. Yep. And they're not a reliable partners. I don't care if it's the Paris Accords. Mm-hmm. I don't care if it's the WEF. I don't care if it's the United Nations. I have no respect for these global organizations, globalist organizations. I want America to be independent and free. And I think as an outcrop, when Iran is all said and done, Donald Trump will reevaluate NATO. And he will make bilateral deals with countries that we can count on and depend on. In other words, not Great Britain, not France, not Spain, not even Italy, sadly.
1: Right. But what I want to stress is that it's bigger than that. All of those things that you mentioned have been done by design. And we've got to start talking about it for what it is, especially because the midterms are coming. You know, they hate him, they vilify him because he's the only one standing against them. He's the only one that's in their way. So, you know, it's a cabal. It's the United Nations 2030 Project, the World Economic Forum, the WTO, the WHO. They want a global government. And who? People like Klaus Schwab, people like George Soros, and that Roy Neville Singham, or whatever his name is, who lives in China. They want to go back to what Europe always was, which was a class of royals, and then everybody else.
0: Look at the Paris Accords. The Paris Accords forced the United States to pay billions of dollars and meanwhile classified China and India as developing nations, and they paid next to nothing. How is that fair? How is it fair NATO nations don't pay their fair share versus their GDP? And really, without the United States behind them, they are incapable of defending their continent and their individual countries. It is such a spectacular fail that we have accepted for decades, norms we have accepted for decades that are now being challenged. One of the many things I love about President Trump is he thinks anew on everything.
1: They presented it to us as global economy. The first thing they did was try to deindustrialize America. They offshored our manufacturing. They were offshoring our agriculture. They wanted us to be about just innovation and service. Then they started in Europe first, and those mass migrations, that happened in Europe first. And that's because they have to destroy Western culture, and they do that by, you know, destroying our society, you know, increasing the rate of crime, and destroying our culture, mass migration. So this is a plan for global government. And I first heard those words from George H.W. Bush, our first Bush president, and he said, the New World Order. And then I heard Obama reference the New World Order. And then Clinton. And then Bush, too. And, you know, you see so many videos of Clinton, Obama, and Bush, too, all like palling around together because they're all globalists. And that's what you're seeing happening in the Senate right now. You've got John Thune and the others. They are the globalists. So that's why they're rhinos. They want the global government. And Trump is the only thing standing in the way. And that's why they're constantly vilifying him and want to destroy him. And we need to start calling it for what it is. I want to tell my Democrat friends, hey, you have a choice. You either vote for Trump, you either vote Republican, or you're voting for global government. What do you want?
0: I think you have framed this problem, this debate, and the brilliance of Trump perfectly. And I can tell you this, things are not going to go back to where they were. I think things are going to change rather dramatically. I think we're going to watch a lot of it unfold in the coming last years of the president's administration. And hopefully the person that one day may take his place shares the same values that we do, because you're dead on accurate. Anyway, Josette, we appreciate you. Thank you so much for the call. Check in often.

0: going to acquire a nuclear weapon. If they do, all hell will rain down on them.
1: We continue to be proud of being a sanctuary city. 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
2: All right, news roundup, information overload hour. 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You want to be a part of the program. It's 800-941-SEAN if you want to join us. I am contending, and I did a podcast with the vice president yesterday, J.D. Vance, that will be dropping on Thursday. And I had time with him last night. I know I was fighting through my laryngitis, but it's slowly getting better, thank God. I've had this my whole career, Linda. By the way, why do people think it's a surprise that I have laryngitis? I mean, I'm only talking 15 hours a day every day. Yeah. I've had it my whole career. How many times have we dealt with my laryngitis and try to do the best with it?
3: Many, many times. But I have to say, the positive side is that people actually care about you. So you got prayer groups out there praying for your laryngitis.
2: With all that said, we did talk about being the vice president of Donald J. Trump. And years ago, and I did not do this as a gotcha question, J.D. Vance didn't understand Trump. And I said, I'm not asking because you've been asked 1,000 times about your lack of support years ago. What changed? And then he went through a litany of answers about how he was wrong and how he had to humble himself and how he had to open his mind. And you think of his background, grew up very poor, Appalachia, an addicted mother, abusive family household, very abusive, a very devout grandmother that was so influential and helped save his life, and a guy that was never supposed to be vice president of 41, and he was able to achieve great things with the help of the U.S. military and his time in the service and going to Ohio State and then later Yale Law School, then getting into the business world, then running for Senate and winning that seat in Ohio. And now he's 41 and he's vice president. And I'm asking him, what is it about this president? And he went into great observational detail about Donald Trump. This is a guy I've known 30 years. And he is a force of nature. And I do believe through the prism of history, we will see him as transformational and consequential in ways that we've never seen a president in well over 100 years. That's my take. We'll see if it plays out the way I think it will. Miranda Devine, well, she's one of my favorite columnists. She has her own podcast, by the way, Pod Force One, which is awesome. And she talked about the president in this column. The headline is Ageless President Trump Keeps on Winning at 80 and Laughs in the Face of His Naysayers. Now, I flew on Air Force One with him when he went on that Gulf State trip. I was on the trip on Air Force One when he went to China. To watch an 80-year-old guy stay up the entire time, get off an airplane, and perform at the highest level without breaking a sweat is something to see. I mean, I'll be honest. I wanted to take a little nap here and there. He walks around to make sure nobody's napping. It's hilarious. Anyway, Miranda Devine, I think, captured this really well in her column, New York Post columnist and Fox News contributor and also author of The Big Guy and The Laptop from Hell. And her podcast is Pod Force One. Miranda, great to have you back.
4: Thanks so much, Sean. And that was a fantastic interview with J.D. Vance last night. He's very smart, but he's very clever. So he's sometimes hard to pin down. And I think you did a good job.
2: Miranda, to me, the beauty of what the president said today is, okay, this is the deal. They have their opportunity to save their country. And if not, I'll just go back to bombing them. I mean, it's pretty simple, straightforward. So I am not as alarmed as some other people are. Well, they're likely not going to keep their end of the bargain. They don't get anything if they don't keep their end of the bargain. And if they are signing on to it, I was told the tipping point for them was the two bombings last week and the promise to take Carg Island scared the hell out of them. That's what I was told.
4: Yes, and I mean, look, I understand everyone's nervous and everyone wants to get a good deal, but there are hardliners on both sides. And in fact, you know, in calls with administration officials this week, that was how they described the situation. There are people in the United States and in Israel who will not be happy unless Iran is just wiped out as a parking lot. And so that's not going to happen. And I also think we have to be realistic. The midterms are a factor. So Donald Trump is allowing this 60-day negotiation to occur, and he has his red lines. And then at the end of it, you can see in the Iranian side of the memo, which has been released, if you can believe it, to Reuters and so on, our side of the memo hasn't been released, but their version says that the 60-day deadline is elastic. So, in fact, those negotiations could continue on past November, which would actually suit President Trump quite well, because he is no longer sort of has a deadline of the midterms coming up. Gas is already coming down, the price of gas. We are going to get, or should have, the Hormuz Strait opened. It's already semi-opened, thanks to America. And you know, the blockade's going to go. They're not getting, billions of dollars in cash and $300 billion in investment. I don't know why people are going crazy. I think this is a clever art of the deal. And honestly, if after the midterms, Iran is still playing games, Trump will just go in there and, you know, he's quite prepared to do what he calls bam, bam, bam. He's done it before. He will do it again. He doesn't like hurting people, killing people, but he will do it if he has to.
2: That, to me, is the great misunderstanding here. Now, it doesn't matter that you and I actually listen to the words that he says and the message he's delivered and his willingness to let this play out. He has spoken to me privately and on air about his concern about just obliterating the country. Right now, any opportunity they would ever want for a nuclear weapon is off the table. They don't have the capability. They don't have the money. They're being choked off financially. And I don't care what Iranian, you know, hardliners may proclaim publicly. We have completely the upper hand. We have total control. We have control of their airspace. There's nothing they can do to stop Donald Trump from obliterating them. And that decision can happen at any time he wants it to happen. But it's going to be interesting, you know, to see if they on their end are really serious. I've been told the vice president last night was clear that for the first time, the hardliners or those more radical and the more political side have agreed that they both want this because they know what is now inevitable. Now, is this just posturing? Is this just delaying the end game for them? I don't know. You would think after three tiers of leadership were wiped out, they might be thinking about their own lives at this point.
4: Yes. And look, obviously, the administration is not naive. They're going into this with completely open eyes. They don't trust the Iranians. Of course not. And, you know, the Iranians have shown themselves to be irrational in many ways because, as you know, people in the administration say, they could be, you know, one of the most wealthy countries in the world, and instead their people are not doing well. So, you know, it's a power grab. It's some sort of religious nuttiness that's in the regime still. But I just also, from our own side, I feel like people are getting hysterical and demanding things of Donald Trump that are just also equally irrational. You know, what do you really want? Do you really think that if you wipe out Iran, that is going to be a good thing for the world? It's going to set off a terrible refugee exodus just for one thing, like we saw after Syria, which is a smaller country. So I just think that this is a very fine-tuned balancing act. Donald Trump has got to keep happy
5: you know, the Gulf countries that are getting, they're the ones in the front line getting hammered. You know, Israel is not particularly happy, but America's interests are not identical to Israel's interests. So we are allies, but there are going to be differences there. And then, you know, there are people on the Republican side who, I don't know whether you call them neocons or people in the administration now are calling them hardliners, who you know, are equally just inflexible about what their demands are. And then on the Iranian side, you've got these hardliners within the IRGC who just, all they want to do is destroy Israel, destroy America, and come what may, they don't care if they, if the whole country is destroyed. And there are other people there. And what the administration is saying is that they're talking behind the scenes, back channeling and in person to people who really are more political and appear rational. And it's not going to be, there's never going to be a magic wand. This is never going to be easy. But those like Barack Obama, who disgustingly and arrogantly is there, you know, parading around saying, oh, this is just not even as good as my JCPOA. What a joke. And on the one hand, he's saying that, and Democrats are saying this is the worst deal that Donald Trump's done in the world. You can't have it both ways. It's not the JCPOA. The reason that America has had to go back into Iran is because Obama's Iran deal just enriched Iran, allowed them to fund all their proxies, and the end result was October 7th. So disastrous. And by the time Donald Trump left office after his first term, Iran was on its knees. And Scott Bessent, the minute he hit the ground in Trump's second term, he said his mission was to make Iran broke again. And they pretty much achieved that. And, you know, there's still room to ratchet up the pain even more. And that's part of the negotiations.
2: All right, quick break. More with Miranda Devine on the other side. We'll get to your calls coming up as well. 800-941-SEAN, our number if you want to be a part of the program as we continue.
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2: Hey, here's the hard truth. Numbers do not lie. 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

0: continue now. Miranda Devine is with us. Donald Trump turning 80, force of nature, unlike any president we have seen in our lifetime. And how will he be viewed through that prism of history? One of the things that I guess kind of frustrates me, having known him for 30 years, and look, I have a professional relationship when I interview him. It's a, you know, straight up interview. And then I've had a personal relationship for many, many decades. And I feel that the person that you know, the person that I know, the person that really is Donald Trump, unfortunately, the legacy media, radical Democrats, more radicalized than ever, they have no interest in wanting to understand him or get along with him. And they're like Alka-Seltzer and water at anything that he ever says or does. This man is wickedly funny, generous to a fault. He is as engaged as any single one human being as I've ever met in his day-to-day job, and loves it with a gusto and a passion I've never seen in that office.
1: You're so right. And I

0: he doesn't really want people to see.
1: Yeah, Miranda Devine, we always appreciate you. Thank you so much for being with us. Great column about this guy that is so historically unique. Let's see if we're both right in terms of his place in history and how the rest of his presidency unfolds. 800-941-SEAN is our number if you want to be a part of the program. Health, wellness, fitness, nutrition, longevity, it's in everybody's mind. But the truth is, if you really look at the bottom line, are you making a lot of guesses when it comes to health? Well, kale is really good for you. Well, you need to have this type of protein shake every day, or this vitamin you need to take, or this supplement you need to take. A lot of us are just guessing. 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

0: A mobile home park in Tucson is writing a big check to Arizona. I'm Matt Mattinson, KNST News. Attorney General Chris Mays announced that a settlement has been reached with Palo Verde Mobile Home Park after it was accused of misleading residents about the usability of its electricity. Under the agreement, the property will pay $795,000 in restitution, civil penalties, and fees. Mays' office noted that the park owner acted with urgency to address electricity issues following a complaint filed by the state last September. Tenants eligible for restitution are expected to receive postcards with instructions in the coming weeks. The driver of an SUV that crashed into a school bus in Marana last year has been sentenced to 7 years in prison. Nicholas Luis Rodriguez was accused of clipping the school bus on I-10 near Tangerine Road, causing the bus to cross three lanes of traffic and land on its side. Four people, including three students, were seriously injured. Rodriguez pled guilty to multiple charges. I'm Matt Mattinson, KNST AM 790, Tucson's most stimulating.
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1: All right, 25 now till the top of the hour, 800-941-SEAN if you want to be a part of the program. All right, Father's Day is coming. What does that mean? Well, you got to get a unique special gift for dad. I'm telling you, as a dad, I'm just saying, you know, it's thoughtful whatever your children think to give you, and you should be grateful and appreciative. I'm not saying that, but a tie is a tie is a tie. And I've got a lot of ties, a lot of shirts that dad is never going to wear in my life. I hate to be rude and truthful, but I am. I've got the best gift for dad. Now, we all love walkie-talkies as kids, and now there is industrial strength walkie-talkie technology on a nationwide LTE network. It is one-touch connection with anybody in your life. If you live on the East Coast, you want to talk to family and friends on the West Coast. 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And I'm telling you, dad's going to love it on Father's Day this week. And it's Father's, what are you doing for Father's Day, Linda?
2: Oh, I have a very special Father's Day planned. Anthony has idea. Super. Don't say, oh boy. It's a great plan. He's going to love, it's not a stupid tie or anything. For those of you buying ties, I apologize, but it's not.
1: You're not going to give us any hint at all. Does Anthony listen every day?
2: Yes, he does listen. So you're not getting any answers. But
1: does
2: Monday,
1: he ever say anything like, "Why do you give the boss such a hard time? Why don't you just lay off a little?"
2: He does. I think he might like you more than me at this point. It's starting to get weird. I don't think you guys should be teaming up against me. I don't like it at all.
1: We've had Anthony on the program. The funny thing is Linda is a force of nature. And Anthony is so chill, and he watches the force of nature. He doesn't react to the force of nature, and he just takes it all in. And I'll look at him, and he'll look at me, and we just like make an eye connection that says, that's her. Nothing you can do.
2: I would call it rolling your eyes. I think you guys roll your eyes at me. That would be more appropriate.
1: No.
2: And just so you know, what does the acronym force of nature stand for? That's right. Fun. Okay. Fun. So you're welcome. I'm bringing the fun. Okay. It's the wrong spelling, but you're with me, right? It sounds the same.
1: All right. Are you into this World Cup? Are you into FIFA? Are you into soccer?
2: Not one bit.
1: Oh, I noticed that Gavin was at a game. I'm sure he was negotiating how to expedite building permits for people in the Pacific Palisades that didn't have water and fire hydrants and didn't have water in their reservoir. A year and a half later, they can't get their homes. I'm sure when he was at the soccer game, that's exactly what he was working on. Anyway, so a little controversy has emerged. The president has allowed the Iranian soccer players at the World Cup to play in the matches. However, when the match is over, they have to leave the country and they're going to Mexico. I totally support the president's decision. This is the number one state sponsor of terror. You cannot convince me that IRGC people are not associated with them. We saw that with the women's team when they played not that long ago. And now the soccer players are complaining that they should really be complaining about the idiotic, theocratic mullahs that have made them a threat to every country in the world. But no, they're blaming us. Listen.
3: And, you know, everything is like disaster, actually, for us. It's not the right thing for us, but we don't follow the excuse. We're just looking forward. We're having hope for the next two games, and we will do our best for our people, and we bring the joy for our supporters.
4: And I think, Mehdi, we must come here 2 days before the game. Yeah. Yesterday we came, start the trip, I think at morning, and we arrive at afternoon, and we direct go to the training, and we get tired, you know. I think supposed to be we came here 2 days before the game. And this kind of things, I think, is not a little bit fair, you know. We need to get fair competitive, you know.
5: And I wanted to talk about the hard time the Iranians had. We spent so much time in air commuting. They didn't even give us time to recover. After the game today, they said to us, you have to leave immediately. Whereas today it's very important for us to have time for recovery. But yet we have been asked to get on a plane and return to our camp in Mexico, in Tijuana. And we are really troubled by that.
1: I don't feel... I think it was nice the president let them play. And apparently
2: I guess they
1: New
2: should
1: Zealand
2: enjoy Mexico.
1: Them.
2: It's supposed to be beautiful this time of year. Maybe they could go there and see what it's like not to be under, you know, I don't know, the Ayatollah for 10 minutes. They'll feel better.
1: Listen, I loved the Stanley Cup this year. It was between South Carolina and Vegas. Wow, what a great series. In a weird way, and Jason won't believe me, I'm kind of happy for Knicks fans, friends of mine. They have been long-suffering, 53 years. You know what? They did it. They won. Stephen A. Smith is the happiest human being I've ever talked to since they won. So, you know what? Congratulations. Your team won. My Panthers won the two previous years, the Stanley Cup. They're going to win it again next year is my prediction right here, right now. And, you know, when your team wins, it's pretty cool.
2: The only thing that bothered me, this is my two cents. I absolutely love that they won. I could not believe how well they played. I don't know anything about basketball, nor do I pretend to. But when I see that kind of response happening in your city, whether you win or lose.
1: Not my city, win or lose.
2: No, I'm saying them as a team. As a team, this is their city. So to me, it's like, if this is your city and this is what you're doing, then you have an obligation as a team, not one guy, not just one coach. The whole team needs to come out and say, please stop. This doesn't represent who we are. This is supposed to be a great time, and you're ruining it. It's one poor guy, he drives a cab. They destroyed his damn cab. He doesn't even have a living anymore. All he was doing was trying to work. There needs to be some sort of addressing
1: they
2: of
1: were
2: the
1: burning
2: crowd,
1: buses.
2: In my opinion.
1: They were burning police cars.
2: Buses.
1: They were beating the
2: school
1: hell out of any
2: buses.
1: San Antonio fans when they were in
2: it's
1: New York.
2: Disgusting. It's disgusting.
1: It was disgusting. But you know what? That's Mom Donnie's New York. Can't do anything about it. Let's say hi to Dave. Dave is in Tennessee. Dave, you're on the Sean Hannity Show. Hi.
6: Hey, Sean. How are you?
1: I'm good, sir. What's going on?
6: Well, good. Well, last month, you sent a recorded message to our son, Colin, for his birthday.
1: Oh, that's right. You're Colin's father. How is he doing?
6: We're hanging in there, but we just wanted to tell you how grateful we are for what you did for Colin. And he's sitting right here, and he would like to speak with you, if that's okay.
1: I'd love to speak to Colin. Now, how is he doing? The last time he was getting a round of chemo, where is he now?
6: He just finished his last round of radiation yesterday. We've got 3 months to wait before we can do another PET scan and a CT scan to see what the impact of the chemo and radiation was. But they've never seen anyone like Colin at Vanderbilt University in Nashville. He is eating. His tongue, his mouth is raw. He's got blisters all over his face and neck, but he's super.
1: Well, I know this is an audience of faith, and many people, it doesn't matter what faith, I just ask everyone to send prayers to you and to Colin, of course, and your family, and praying that when you get those final PET scans that they come back clean. And this young man gets on with his life. Anyway, put him on. I'd love to say hi.
6: Yeah, hold on. Colin, Sean.
1: Hey, Colin, how are you feeling? It sounds like you got beat up pretty bad with the radiation. How are you holding up?
7: I'm holding up good. How are you?
1: It's good. Tell everybody how old you are.
7: I'm 28 years old.
1: And you've been through chemo, and now you're going through radiation, and you've been battling cancer. You're in a war for your life. Being 28, how hard is that for you? I can't imagine how difficult that is.
7: I'm holding up well. I got some pain on the good side of my tongue.
1: Right. Well, this is a big milestone, right?
7: Yes.
1: Are you anxious about 3 months from now when you have to go in and get those scans?
7: No.
1: Good for you. Good for you. I believe in God our Father. I'm a Christian. I believe in our Lord Jesus. I believe in the power to heal. And I want you to know this from me and this wonderful audience that I have. There are going to be many of us praying for your full recovery and now a reset to your life, and that all of your dreams, whatever they are, will come true. And if we can ever help you, we want to help you.
7: Thank you. That the Lord is helping me and is getting me through this.
1: Yeah. Well, listen, if I can ever be of help, if you ever even just want to talk, I don't care what time, day or night it is, I'm up anyway. And I'm always going to be available, and you can always get in touch with my team, and they know how to get me, okay?
7: All right. Here's my dad.
1: All right. All right, Colin. God bless you. We're all praying for you, my friend, and for a full, complete recovery soon, okay?
6: Yes, sir. He just handed me back the phone. He's just all giddy. Colin has autism, and he had tongue cancer last year, no risk factors, 3 surgeries, very difficult time, and then this is a reoccurrence, so... appreciate the prayers.
1: Are the doctors optimistic? Do they feel this has gone well?
6: No, no. We're trying to get to immunotherapy, and that's tough. It's not something that insurance likes to pay for, but they've assured us that they're going to fight for Colin. We just need to get to to see what the current therapy, chemo and radiation, did and what those results are before we can get there. But we're hopeful. We know.
1: If you hit a roadblock that seems impossible, get in touch with us.
6: Appreciate it. And just wrap up, Colin is a huge Trump fan since 2016. He's got a cardboard cutout of President Trump. He knows everything about President Trump. We went to the White House in 2016, and he hung around trying to get to see him. So we hope we're going to get to go back, and maybe we can meet him when Colin gets all healed up. So he loves him.
1: Well, I know it's hard for a dad to watch their children suffer. Our prayers are with you, too, and the rest of your family. And please keep us updated on this, Dave, and our prayers are with your whole family and Colin especially, right?
6: Well, we appreciate you, Sean. You're a special man to take the time. And I know you do a lot of things privately, but people need to know just how special you are to us, our family.
1: Well, I'm praying with all my might. God bless all of you, okay?
6: Have a great Thank you.
1: You too, sir. Linda, is there anything harder than a sick kid? Is there anything harder?
2: No, definitely not. It's definitely heartbreaking. And I think the fact that he's already has severe autism, and then obviously he's dealing with this and has been going through this. He's in round 3. As a parent, you've got, I mean, they sound like very prayerful people, but at some point you do get to the spot like, okay, haven't we gone through enough? Can our kid just have like a life and not have to go through this all the time? It stinks.
1: Prayers are with him. Nathaniel, you're on the Sean Hannity Show from New York. What's up, Nathaniel?
8: Hey, Sean, how are you?
1: I'm good. Glad you called.
8: To Colin and his family before we get started. My heart is breaking for that child, and it's just my thoughts and prayers go out to them.
1: It means more than you think. I'm telling you, I just believe in the power of prayer.
8: No, me too. I'm about to cry listening to them. It's just so heartbreaking. But anyway, I'm here to talk about Iran and your wonderful interview with J.D. Vance last night. But there was one thing that you guys didn't touch on that I think is really important and is something that I'm really worried about. What happens when Trump leaves office?
1: Well, I'll give you a preview of Thursday's podcast that we'll drop. I do talk to him about that there. I didn't want to duplicate questions. And we taped the podcast just before TV, which is why my voice froze up at the beginning of the show last night, because I was struggling all day with laryngitis, if you listened to this radio show yesterday. And anyway, I do get to that question. I promise you. And we'll drop that on Thursday, I think 10 a.m., wherever you get your video podcast, iHeart, Spotify, YouTube, it doesn't matter.
8: Yeah, I'll watch it on Thursday, definitely.
1: Okay, so I did not let you down, but I didn't want to have duplication, so I had to bifurcate the interviews. Anyway, Nathaniel, I appreciate it. I hope you get the answers that you're looking for. 800-941-SHAWN is our number. If you want to be a part of the program, listen, don't fall for this scam, fake text. 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

That's going to wrap things up for today. The FBI foils a huge terror plot for UFC 250 at the White House. Dan Bongino will weigh in on that. We'll have the latest on what the real Iranian deal is. And the president saying, they don't abide by it, I blow them up, which is what I kind of was trying to tell everybody. Also, we'll get the insane reaction from a liberal media that just doesn't want him to succeed. Democrats don't want lower oil prices because they see it as a disadvantage for them. 9 Eastern, say DVR. We'll see you tonight. Back here tomorrow. Thank you for making this show possible.

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4: Tragedy at an Arizona airport. I'm Brad Siegel, KNST News. An Arizona man is dead after what appears to be a tragic accident at a regional airport in Pima County. Fox's Kristen Goodwin has more.
5: The Federal Aviation Administration revealing a man was killed Saturday after exiting a Cessna 208B that had just landed at the Marana Regional Airport and walking into the propeller, which was still running. Marana police identifying the victim as Eduardo Hernandez, a 40-year-old who worked for Skydive Marana, which is located at the airport. Officials tell local media there is an investigation into the incident, but it appears to be an accident and there are no signs of foul play. According to the FAA, the registered owner of the plane is Marana Tactical Flight LLC, which is based in Tucson. Kristen Goodwin, Fox News.
4: Two Arizona counties sharing new reports of West Nile virus for this year. This morning, health officials in Maricopa County said one person died from the illness. It's the first West Nile-related death of the season. The individual described as an older adult with underlying health conditions. Today, also, the Pima County Health Department confirming its first case of the year. The Table Mountain fire is now up to about 15 acres burned and no containment. It comes after the U.S. Forest Service said last night that an ignited tree rolled out of the burn scar in Pima Canyon and spread quickly due to the steep slope of the mountain. The wildfire is believed to have been started by lightning on Sunday night. I'm Brad Siegel, KNST AM 790, Tucson's most stimulating.
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0: yes. Gary Lewis with you. It is your afternoon addiction. Thank you for hanging out with me. 550 KFYI in Phoenix, KNST AM 790 in Tucson. On the free iHeartRadio app, you can listen there. You can also listen and watch on the brand new 550 KFYI YouTube channel. Karma Kramer? Karma, oh, I love when karma happens. Do you remember, and if you don't, it's okay, I'll remind you. There was a story right after the latest Trump assassination attempt. Isn't that sad that I have to say that, by the way? The latest. That was what the White House Correspondents' Dinner. If you remember, right after that, there were a lot of crazed, deranged psychopaths that were upset that President Trump wasn't murdered. One of those deranged psychopaths happened to be a pub owner in Wisconsin. Okay, guy's name is Kurt Bangstad. He was so upset, he put out on X, on social media, that the offer is still out there that when Trump is murdered, you get there'll be free beer that day. Free beer. And he was like, basically, he put on social media, still waiting to give out that free beer. That's pretty much what he was saying. That's what he was saying. He is the owner of Minocqua Brewing. He's the Minocqua Brewing Company. And this guy has run for office as a Democrat. He helps Democrats. Democrats have, they have events at his brewery, okay? And then when he was being investigated for, you know, basically calling for the death of the president of the United States, he doxed the FBI agent by putting the FBI agent's phone number that called him out for everybody to call and say, back off. So he doxed the guy. He wants Trump to die. All this stuff, right? And you're sitting back saying, you know, I just can't stand people like this. When are they going to get their comeuppance? When is that going to happen? Well, bada boom, bada bing. Apparently, this guy just got busted. Okay? There was a story in the Wausau Pilot and Review that apparently, now this guy's in Wisconsin. Okay? Just south of Illinois. And apparently his business got busted. Officials came down and they took about $25,000 worth of beer from him because they accuse him of bringing Illinois brewed beer into Wisconsin. Wait, what? Is that bet? Apparently you need permits or licenses to do something like that. Isn't that weird, by the way? I guess you want local to do better, but leave it to Democrats, most likely. I mean, who knows? It could be a Republican, right? But do you want more government in your life? Do you want that? So apparently this Kirk Bankstad guy just got busted. He said the state went in and confiscated about $25,000 worth of, $25,000. He failed to pay Wisconsin taxes on beer sold and stored at his Minocqua and Madison, Wisconsin locations. What? They took about $25,000. Holy crap. $25,000? They took $25,000 from this guy. You know, I thought he'd be okay with this too, considering he's a hardcore Democrat. Because wait. What's the phrase? The officials came in and said, you owe us about 25 G's. Like the mob, right? What is the phrase the Democrats always say? And especially the commies that do business in the Democrat Party, I believe the phrase is, you need to pay your fair share, right? Bernie Sanders says that all the time. We need millionaires and billionaires and now trillionaires to pay their fair share. Don't worry about my three houses and multi-million dollars that I have in the bank. Don't worry about that. So this guy wasn't paying his fair share. From the story of the Wausau Pilot and Review, it says, a spokeswoman for the Department of Revenue confirmed to the Milwaukee Journal Sentinel that this guy, Kirk Bankstad, is under investigation. Didn't give really any details. Pointed out state laws bars beer. State laws bar beer brewed in Illinois to be sold in Wisconsin without a permit or a license. The spokeswoman with the, and again, they have a Democrat who is the governor of Wisconsin. Democrats everywhere. This guy's high up in the party, and he just got busted. He just got busted. Selling alcohol in Wisconsin comes with a unique set of rules and standards designed to protect consumers, promote public health, and track alcohol beverages for tax and safety purposes, the spokeswoman said in an email. These state laws ensure that no permit or license holder gains an unfair advantage by bypassing tax obligations or by evading safety protocols. Now, this psycho guy, Kirk Bangstad, didn't say anything to the Milwaukee Journal Sentinel, but in a newsletter to supporters on June 12th, he said state officials seized 25 grand worth of beer after he failed to pay taxes in Wisconsin on the Illinois brewed beer he sold and stored in his two locations. This couldn't happen to a nicer guy. So he loses 25 G's worth of beer because he didn't pay his fair share. By the way, what's the next story? Government officials found drunk on the side of the road with 25 grand worth of beer cans spilled everywhere. No, I'm just kidding. But this guy's getting his comeuppance because he was also running for office. Big time. He tried to run for governor of Wisconsin, except he could not get the amount of signatures that he needed. And it's like he needed that many, by the way. His campaign turned in 1,504 signatures, just over 1,500, about 500 short of the 2,000 that were needed. So the Wisconsin Election Commission voted unanimously to deny him entry to the ballot because he was short. He stopped short. The Wisconsin Elections Commission spokesperson said Kirk Bangstad was denied a spot on the ballot because his campaign didn't file enough correcting affidavits to cure errors in his nomination papers. So this guy, in just a few days, got about 25 G's worth of beer confiscated by the government that he loves so much because he apparently wasn't paying, didn't have the license and the what, he wasn't paying enough taxes on it, basically, is really what it says. And then he didn't turn in enough signatures. So this guy stinks. Now I'm hoping that the FBI really bust this guy, okay? I'm hoping they bust this guy for doing the awful things. Awful things. Like hoping that President Trump is murdered and shot and killed, okay? So that's what we have. Now he went after the current governor, the Democrat governor, Tony Evers or Evers. He put on, this is what he said to the media. This is what the Kirk Bangstad guy, really quick, what he said. I've been critical of corporate Democrat Tony Evers. So this guy is a hardcore socialist. I've been critical of the Democrat Tony Evers over the last year, not being proactive in stopping Trump's regime from abusing Wisconsinites. Since my liquor lawyer has never seen this level of punishment being exacted on any of his other brewery clients before in his career, I can't help but wonder if there's someone directing these enforcement agents to come down on me extra hard as a way to teach me a lesson. So now we have Democrat on Democrat violence. The socialist commie Democrat going against the socialist Democrat, claiming they're attacking each other. And yet, you know, at the end of the day, you know who they hate more than anybody else? Trump. Trump. These people are deranged. They're sick in the head. They're crazy. But at least this guy got something coming to him, okay? And now he's got to worry about the Democrat governor and all this other stuff. But he'll still hate Trump more than anybody else because that's just what he does. That's it. That's it. That's what he does. I have more for you in less than an hour, and I read it for the 5 o'clock news. Do you remember the insane story of Jussie Smollett? Do you remember that? The guy that decided to go out for a 6-inch Subway sub? Or it's Jussie Smollett. Maybe he was seeking the footlong. I don't know. I'm just saying. Maybe he was really hungry. Who knows? And he's like, you know, it's 2 o'clock in the morning. I feel like going out in the middle of a polar vortex in Chicago. A gigantic snow. I'm thinking there could be a Subway open in the middle of a polar vortex. And I'm just hungry for it. And then I've been attacked by two white guys with MAGA hats. Said this is MAGA country. And they attacked me. It was all a hoax. All a lie. It was two Nigerian brothers that were paid by this guy to go do it. Leave it to Chicago to have another Jussie Smollett level hoax happen. This may, I don't know if it's better. It could be better. It could be better because the guy's even dumber. Okay? That's right after the 5 o'clock news. You don't want to miss that. And you have so many ways to listen on the radio on 550 in Phoenix, 790 in Tucson, on the free iHeartRadio app. If you get out, even at home, you want to get the YouTube app on your TV and you want to watch while you're having a drink, making dinner, whatever it is, you could do that on the 550 KFYI YouTube channel. So that's right after the 5 o'clock news. Now, coming up, speaking of stupid, J.D. Vance. He's not stupid. He went on The View to promote his book. He went into the Cackling Hyena Fest, and they tried playing the race card. Oh, did they try doing this stuff? Maybe the dumbest thing one of them has said. You have to hear it. I have it for you coming up. Gary Lewis with you. It is your afternoon addiction.
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0: Oh, I absolutely love this. 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Just the smartest listeners ever, and I can't thank you enough. And the talkbacks are epic, and I'm getting them in. Listen, okay, because this is a big deal right here. All right? Again, I'd say Democrats, they love to say, you got to pay your fair share, as Bernie would always say. Well, you know, you made $1 million for selling your book. Does that, you know, are you rich? No. Remember that?
1: He's such a jerk.
0: Hang on.
2: Hey, Garrett, Steven, Tucson. You know, another thing that the Democrats are fond of saying is no one is above the law. So cheers.
0: There you go. Crack a cold one as long as you're not driving. I am with you on that one. And I got a couple of those, which is... That's why, again, the smartest listeners, they get it.
4: Hey, Garrett.
0: Yes.
4: Cotto and Queen Creek.
0: Hey.
4: The other phrase that the Democrats love to live by. It's their fun sword that they love to live by. Ready?
0: Yes, yes.
4: Nobody is above the law.
0: That's right.
4: Nobody's above the law. So, sorry about the $25,000 worth of beer. You're not giving that away for free anytime soon. Not above the law. Dumb.
0: I love it. Thank you. And there's more coming in. You can leave me a talk back on the free iHeartRadio app. Just tap the red mic on the free iHeartRadio app, and you have up to 30 seconds to tell me what's on your mind. My wife has now basically mastered that. She talks to me in no longer than 30-second increments. Problem is,
23: class?
0: Well, but the problem is, though, is she's like, make me dinner now. And it's like 3 seconds, right? So it's not like it's any good. Make me dinner now. I'm feeling steak. So that's, but hey, you know, whatever. It works. It works. J.D. Vance, the vice president, he's out there pumping a book and he's hitting the tour. And on it, like, it's been on, like, I'm a big Marco guy because Marco's done an incredible job. I'm not saying J.D. would be bad, right? J.D. would be phenomenal. Like, between J.D. and Marco, I don't think we lose. Okay, just what do you want? Yeah, Marco, all right, he was gang of eight, but then he changed. Okay, Trump was a Democrat, he became a Republican. J.D. Vance, tech bro, okay, but he says great things, okay? I hope these guys go with it. And J.D. Vance is out there. He's getting ready for the big 28 presidential push. Haven't heard a lot from Marco Rubio the last couple of weeks. Maybe they're giving J.D. the chance to get out there. And Marco has said, if J.D. runs, I'm not running. But anyway, J.D. Vance goes on The View. And they went after him with a few different topics, as you would imagine. Of course, one of them, you know, they had to bring it up, right? They had to bring it up. Race. Oh, yeah. They had to bring up race. Now, Whoopi Goldberg, like, you might as well just say, I think you're racist. Why are you racist? Why do you hate black people? Like, that's what Whoopi was trying to get to. But she couldn't quite say it that way. You have to hear what she said to Vice President Vance.
24: What did black people do to this administration that has allowed it to
0: what?
24: Really stigmatize folks of color? And you know
0: what?
24: How hard it is. You have folks of color in your family.
25: Sure.
24: So when you see, you know, things, the Emmett Till stuff coming down or them.

0: Museums.
1: There's just so many that I can't think of an example. In the museums, there's things that happen. I don't know what they are, but I know that you hate black people. What was she trying to say? She's trying to basically say, I'm gonna nail you with this question. I'm gonna prove we know you're racist and Trump is racist. We know you're terrible. Of course, you have the Democrat Party supporting a guy with a Nazi tattoo on his chest, which makes him a Nazi. But anyway, I just know that you are racist. And there's things happening in museums. I can't think of a where or when or, oh man, this is just terrible. But you know what I was thinking, and it doesn't really matter what he says, and we'll get to that later, but that's the kind of question. All I could think of is, you think the Trump administration is like telling museums to take things down about black people? It was the George Floyd 2020 thing where they literally ripped down statues and monuments left and right because they just didn't like them.
2: There you go.
1: Yeah, are they ripping down monuments right now? The hell are you talking about? My gosh. Just nuts. Okay, there's more I need to do. I have a huge story, by the way. Huge story. Yesterday I had Alex Cawdon on about the great victories that actually happen in this legislative cycle with election integrity and keeping school choice. It was so big. It was so big. Wait till you hear what just happened a little bit ago. This is big news, okay? It impacts schools and everything. I have it for you coming up. Garrett Lewis with you. It is your afternoon addiction. So,
3: an effort to hammer out a water agreement. I'm Brad Siegel, KNST News. The federal government and water agencies here in Arizona, Nevada, and California have agreed to work together on finding new ways to share water from the drought-stricken Colorado River. KNST's Wendy Swanson has the latest.
4: The goal is to use methods like desalination and water recycling. The plan doesn't call for building a pipeline to send desalinated water directly from California. Instead, the states might help pay to increase the amount of desalinated water made in the Golden State, with a desalination plant near San Diego playing a key role. A memorandum of understanding was signed between the three states and the Bureau of Reclamation on June 3rd, strengthening cooperation across state lines. Wendy Swanson, KNST News.
3: The driver of an SUV that crashed into a school bus in Marana last year has been sentenced to 7 years in prison. Nicholas Rodriguez was accused of clipping the school bus on I-10 near Tangerine Road, causing the bus to cross three lanes of traffic and land on its side. Four people, including three students, were seriously injured in that crash. I'm Brad Siegel, KNST, AM 790. Tucson's most stimulating.
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12: Hey, it's Blazer. I got to share something I noticed last year on the golf course. I was suddenly hitting the ball longer, with every club, by the way. And at first I'm thinking, wow, these new golf shoes, they're legit. 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

0: Okay, Gary Lewis with you. 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I don't want to put fake news out there yet, or ever, to be honest with you. But I had confirmed a story, or a fact, about the anti-school choice people, the haters of the Empowerment Scholarship account, and how they're kind of giving up. But the 100%, and it was confirmed, and then it was said, well, almost, but not quite yet. And that happened after I told you I would tell you about it. So I don't want to put something out that isn't true, because that's not my style. Sometimes mistakes happen, but this is not a mistake, and I just don't want... I don't want it to get out that way, okay? At all. Thank you very much. But when something big does happen, I will have it for you, okay? I will have it for you. Now, if you ever wanted a reason to really despise baseball, as if you don't already, like, why do they do this stuff? You may have forgotten, because it's not quite as flamboyant as it has been in the past, but it's Pride Month. I think we talked about it a couple weeks ago when it first started, and you have all these businesses, these retail giants, you name it, and they're not really doing what they used to do, because America is saying, listen, I don't give a crap what month it is. Stop shoving it in my face like this. Just enough is enough. But leave it to pro sports to really take this and run with it. Right. And there were, I think the only, at least as of a week ago, the only Major League Baseball team to not have anything on their social media about pride stuff is the Texas Rangers. Okay. The Texas Rangers. The San Francisco Giants had three pitchers that, are you ready for this? They wrote a Bible verse on their baseball hat, on their cap, on the team's Pride Night celebration. Is that something that's bad? Well, apparently, those three Giants pitchers were given a warning from Major League Baseball. They were in Friday's game against the Cubs with Bible verses written on their Pride Night caps. Major League Baseball told the players, don't do it again. Don't do it again. Right-handed pitcher Landon Raup started the game. On his baseball cap was Gen 9:12:16, the Bible verse from that. So they wrote Bible verses. Major League Baseball's chief communications officer, Pat Courtney, told The Athletic, the writing on the cap violates our rules. And consistent with normal practice, we have warned players about the future violations. So apparently this guy got a warning, as well as some relief pitchers, JT Brubaker and Ryan Walker. They had Bible verses on their hats. Another reliever, Sam Henkes, decided not to wear the Pride Night cap. Entered the game with the normal black and orange cap instead of the rainbow logo. So again, rainbow logo, totally fine. And again, you do you, whatever you want. Shouldn't we respect everybody? We're supposed to be inclusive, diverse. Shouldn't we be that way? After the game, the starting pitcher, was asked about it. He said, it's just about God's covenant and a promise that he makes to us. That, you know, his faithfulness, his mercy, it's something I believe in. I stand firm in that. Thankful we live in a country where, you know, we have the freedom to believe what we want. Okay? Apparently, except if you play Major League Baseball. Now, baseball, again, it's their business. They can dictate what they want, I guess, right? And you could choose to not like it or like it or whatever, but it's just disturbing. They targeted them. And by the way, how about the fact that it's in San Francisco?
1: Are you surprised?
0: No. Well, at least these guys in San Francisco had the guts to actually do that. Now, it's Major League Baseball. It's the San Francisco Giants. Now, the Giants put out a statement. The Giants are proud to support Pride Night in the LGBTQ plus community. Baseball should be a place where everyone feels welcome. Apparently, everyone does, except if you put a Bible verse. Then you're not welcome. You can't do that.
2: Well, they say feel welcome. You don't make me feel welcome if I have this on there, but you feel okay if I'm wearing something I'm not down with.
0: Exactly. Like, this is why, just wear the regular hat. Again, why do you have to have the Pride Month? Nobody says, you know what, gay people can only come during the month of June. You can only go to the game in the month of June. Nobody says that. It's all for money. And you know what? These organizations that do this, it's honestly, it's disrespectful to people in those communities that get played for suckers. Because the only reason they're doing it is because they want you to spend money at the game. They're trying to reach out to anybody and everybody they can, except, of course, people that are religious. They're already counting on them coming to the game. But the Giants continued, we also respect the individuals that may make personal choices about participating in team activations. We understand that the choices by individual players have caused pain and anger to many in the LGBT community, and we're sorry for that. What?
2: What the hell does that mean?
0: This is just awful. Awful. It's pathetic. We know. We want, again, those choices do not change our organization's commitment to inclusion, belonging, and creating a welcoming environment for all. Except if you put Bible verses. Like, do they even know what they did? This is when they twist themselves into pretzels. And I don't know if they quite understand it, but they're just that stupid or they just don't care. But again, I've always looked at this as that, man, this is just a way to try to get people that may not ever go to the game. You're trying to get them to go to your game and buy tickets, buy a hot dog, buy a beer, buy whatever. That's what you're trying to do, no matter what group it is. We're celebrating this night. We're just trying to get you to want to go to the game. We don't think that our actual product is that good, so we're trying to get you with a gimmick. That's really what it is.
2: It's like a sale at Penny's, but worse.
0: It is, exactly. Exactly. Now, here's the good news. The Attorney General of Florida is now launching an investigation into Major League Baseball. This happened in California, but the AG in Florida is doing this. I hope that we end up better than Florida, because that'd be really good, wouldn't it? With the people that we like, wouldn't that be great? We'll stay with this same thing, because I have another story that is just absolutely incredible. Where, you know the Southern Poverty Law Center? They were like paying racist and hateful people to continue going on. Otherwise, they would have no reason to exist. There's more to it. I mean, they claim to hate the haters. But now there's a report they may love them. I have it for you coming up. It's your afternoon addiction.
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0: 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And I'm getting all kinds of talkbacks, and please keep them coming, especially about this insanity, Major League Baseball. I mean, just scolding people. Give me a break. What a joke. Now, this is another one. The Southern Poverty Law Center. You know, if you are a conservative, you're a terrorist to them. They went after Charlie Kirk. They went after anybody they don't agree with. Anyway, and then it turns out they are funneling millions of dollars. The dumb people, a lot of dumb celebrities, they donate to the SPLC, and they turn around and pay hate groups, white supremacist groups, to actually cause problems so they have a reason to exist. Okay? So they have a reason to exist. New York Post had a story that one of the big shots at the Southern Poverty Law Center, a lady named Heidi Byrick, she's a self-described 58-year-old fascism expert. Not a fashion, a fascism expert. Right? Director of Intelligence at the Southern Poverty Law Center for 7 years. Her alleged boyfriend's name, we found out, is now, we know it as F9 in the indictment. It accuses her of giving $140,000 in donor money into their joint bank account between 2015 and 2021. So are you telling me that the lady that was a big shot, a fascism expert, director of intelligence at the Southern Poverty Law Center, was sharing a bank account with a racist hate monster? That's her lover. What the hell? Holy smokes. The indictment says this amounted to about 66% of all money ever deposited into their joint bank accounts. She used donors' money to pay for them as a couple to live. Overall, her boyfriend, known as Mr. F9, got over $1.2 million, supposedly as an informant. For all the years doing it, he was getting paid $60,000 a year.
1: Oh my God.
0: She was paying her boyfriend. She worked at a group that we're told hated the haters, and she was living with a hater. Loving on him. Oh my gosh. Oh boy. Democrats love him. That's why they love the Nazi guy with the tattoo on his chest, Grand Planner guy. Now you want to hear even more dumb. This is incredible too, coming up. Jussie Smollett. This looks like Jussie Smollett 2.0. Could be even better. Apparently some guy decided to light a cross on fire in a park in Chicago. Did you hear about this? Right away, media, MAGA guy. Do you know who actually did it? I have it for you coming up. Garrett Lewis with you. It's your afternoon addiction.
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5: Tragedy at an Arizona airport. I'm Brad Siegel, KNST News. An Arizona man is dead after what appears to be a tragic accident at a regional airport in Pima County. Fox's Kristen Goodwin has more.
6: The Federal Aviation Administration revealing a man was killed Saturday after exiting a Cessna 208B that had just landed at the Marana Regional Airport and walking into the propeller, which was still running. Marana police identifying the victim as Eduardo Hernandez, a 40-year-old who worked for Skydive Marana, which is located at the airport. Officials tell local media there is an investigation into the incident, but it appears to be an accident and there are no signs of foul play. According to the FAA, the registered owner of the plane is Marana Tactical Flight LLC, which is based in Tucson. Kristen Goodwin, Fox News.
5: Two Arizona counties sharing new reports of West Nile virus for this year. This morning, health officials in Maricopa County said one person died from the illness. It's the first West Nile-related death of the season. The individual described as an older adult with underlying health conditions. Today, also, the Pima County Health Department confirming its first case of the year. The Table Mountain fire is now up to about 15 acres burned and no containment. It comes after the U.S. Forest Service said last night that an ignited tree rolled out of the burn scar in Pima Canyon and spread quickly due to the steep slope of the mountain. The wildfire is believed to have been started by lightning on Sunday night. I'm Brad Siegel, KNST AM 790, Tucson's most stimulating.
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